0: Hitting 42nd homer to put the Phillies up on the Braves 4-1 in the seventh, and then Ronald Acuna Jr. a 3-run homer to tie it in the eighth, and Atlanta took the lead in the ninth.
1: First pitch on the way to Austin Riley. Austin with a fly ball to deep center, racing back Hill. Hill back to the warning track, over his head, off the wall. Braves will take the lead. Riley around second. He's got three bags on his mind. Belly flop into the bag. It's an RBI triple. Braves on top of the ninth, 5-4.
0: Not quite a sky duster, but it will do. Game winner for Austin Riley off of Yoan Duran. Braves win 5-4. They extend their division lead to 5.

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1: Clock violation on Morris. I didn't even see Mydroth near the plate. I'm not quite sure what brought that upon, but it's one ball and no strikes to Mydroth. Runner at second base. Infield is pinched on the corners, and that's ball two, 2-0.
2: Yeah, I did not see the infraction there by Morris. Mydroth wasn't in the box, as you mentioned.
1: He wasn't anywhere close, so I don't know how that can be on the pitcher. As a pitch fired up and in, and it's 3-0. Not a good start for Morris. Runner at second base, Mydroth, good bunter. Got the lefty Teal on deck. Nobody's out, 1-0 game. Let's finish up the thought. Acuna hit the home run on Wheeler. Wheeler struck him out late and then kind of had a crack about his celebration after the game in the postgame press conference as a strike called. He said, hey, he can do what he wants. Our guy just hits 50 every year and rounds the bases, talking about Schwarber, and then Acuna got him again. Three balls and a strike. Morris sets into that red glove and delivers, and nearly hit him. He missed up an in ball four. Andrew Morris has had a brilliant year for the Twins, but he is struggling to the finish line here. In his last 10 games spanning a month, teams are hitting .326 against him. His ERA is 8.10, and in 10 innings, he only has 7 strikeouts and 5 walks. So he is staggering a bit late here. Again, that isn't a surprise. He's doing something he's never done before. He needs to find something here to get Teal out with. Teal shows bunt and takes a strike in the count 0-1.
2: Yeah, there's been a lot of positives to Andrew's season here. You know, sometimes your first time through, you do get worn down a little bit. He's pitching in different roles.
1: Struggled to miss bats of late, and this one rolled towards Culpepper, who picks it up at short. His only play is the first. Bad throw. Tag from Lewis, though, on the back of Teal, gets the out. Royce bailed out Culpepper there in a big-time way. Just a slow roller jam job towards shortstop. No chance to go to second or third. So Teal gets the job done of advancing the runners. It's a 6-3 putout. And now here's the dangerous Antonacci with runners at second and third, one out, and the infield in.
2: Yeah, Culpepper, I think they might have had time to get the out at second, but Clemens was playing so far in the pull hole, he couldn't get there in time to cover.
1: Infield in, Culpepper's right in front of the base runner at second. Lee near the bag at third, hole left side for Antonacci, the pest. He swings and misses 0-1. Well, I have really grown to love Antonacci's game. He's a guy you want on your side. And again, just a rookie, so we'll see how the league adjusts. But he's a problem causer. See if Morris can solve him. 0-1, low. And the count is 1-1, cutter at 94. Morris throws hard, we know that, but he does not miss a lot of bats. And that's something that, again, he'll continue to try to hone, find that swing and miss pitch that has been absent second half of the season. 1-1, fouled back, and the count 1-2. Stuff is plenty good enough, the mentality is there. And he is taken to the pen like a fish to water, but gasping a little bit here late. Great example with a lot of relievers, Paul, 1-2, you know what they're going to throw. You still can't hit it, but you know what they're going to throw. He doesn't have that one wipeout pitch. The 1-2, swung on and stung foul. It was a four-seamer at 100. Oof, plenty of velo, but fouled away wickedly up the third baseline, and we count 1-2 still.
2: Yeah, Morris has got pitches for sure. He just hasn't found that key out pitch that relievers like to have, especially in a situation like this where a strikeout would be huge.
1: The 1-2. Swung on and missed. He struck him out. Oh, we got a piece. He got a piece. Jeffers kind of wringing his hand out there as he couldn't hold on to it. Thought he had the strikeout on that cutter. But Antonacci stays alive. Vargas is on deck. They're on it.

0: Second and third, trying to keep it a 1-0 game. Grant Taylor ready in the pen for the White Sox. Another two-strike try here for Morris. Swung on and bounced back up the middle, off the glove of Clemens into center field. One run's going to score. Trail runner will score as well. Antonacci speeds for second. He'll slide in safely. It's a two-run double off the glove of a drawn-in Cody Clemens, and it's a 3-0 White Sox lead.
1: Yeah, Twins a little bit unfortunate there. Morris making a good pitch. Just barely out of the reach of Clemens. He made a nice diving effort. Deflected the ball out towards center field. That's three doubles for Antonacci tonight, all three of different varieties.
0: He's a problem. And again, read that one. Clemens did well to get a glove on it, deflected it into no man's land. Now Vargas. 3-0 lead for the Sox, and Vargas fouls away the first pitch. And the count is 0-1. And that's the difference between missing bats and not missing bats. Wasn't hit especially hard, but with the infield in and the angles different, you can run into problems of all sorts that you can't control as a pitch fouled straight back 0-2. And that's why you hear teams preach that they want guys who miss bats out of the bullpen. That's why I was always puzzled when hitting coaches would say they didn't mind strikeouts, because it felt like if it was that important for the pitcher, it had to be that important for the offense.
1: Well, the converse side of pitchers trying to get swing and miss pitches is that hitters need to put the ball in play.
0: 0-2 is popped up. Right field, Keyshaw's under it. Antonacci's going to tag, and he won't test Luke Keyshaw, who hits his cutoff man. That is the second out of the inning. Luke does not have the best arm in right field, but just got to play catch, and he hit Culpepper in the chest. Here's Murakami. 3-0 in favor of the White Sox. Started with a leadoff double for the second straight inning. As Murakami is intentionally walked here. And the Twins will face Grichuk, who hit for Benintendi. So now a right-on-right matchup with a force at every base. Let's take 10 seconds for station identification on your home for Twins baseball.
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0: Grichuk, a tough out, walked his first time up, and he takes a strike, 0-1. Grichuk with that big wide open spread out stance. That head tipped down behind his shoulder, swings and misses, and it's 0-2. His swing and misses always look funny because he's flat-footed when he finishes. And his feet stay put as the body torques around. Again in a spot where Morris needs a swing and miss pitch. Here it comes. Swung on and ripped into left field for a base hit. Antonacci takes the hard turn. He's coming home. The throw from Larnick will be cut, and it's 4-0 White Sox, as the veteran Grichuk beats Morris on an 0-2 fastball.
1: Yeah, that's a big hit right there, increasing the deficit for the Twins to try to overcome here late. 0-2, he had just blown a fastball by him up in the zone with that one down where Grichuk could handle it. Rockets it through the left side. No chance for Larnick.
0: So a three-run sixth inning. It all started with Peters and the leadoff double. That sent Funderburk back to the dugout. Remember, Meidroth walked, and it started with a pitch clock violation that was never fully explained because Meidroth was nowhere near home plate. Then Teal bounced out, but Antonacci came up with a double off the glove of a drawn-in Cody Clemens. And then after the walk to Murakami, the veteran Grichuk doing what veterans often do to young pitchers. And he spoiled one through the left side to make it a 4-0 game. Now it's the lefty Colson Montgomery. We've talked about him a ton. He has one swing plane. But if you throw the ball in the path of that swing, you are going to be in a world of hurt. Montgomery's fanned twice, in fact, three times today. One time he struck out and then reached on a pass ball.

0: He's the eighth man to bat in the inning. He takes ball one. Two behind Morris. Three runs in the inning. Big swinging miss. When he swings, he means it. It's a 1-1 count to Colson Montgomery. He's a tremendous basketball player in high school as well. Talk that he might one day hoop it up for the Hoosiers. Turned himself into a big-time shortstop. Pitch inside, 2-1. Bullpen game for the White Sox, and their bullpen has been stout. They now have another lefty up. Boy, they're growing them like trees out there in the bullpen. We've already seen Hudson and Smith. And this one fouled back to our right, and that one off the facing of the booth. Booth's over. Bounces back into the lap of a White Sox fan. And it's 2-2. He's sitting with a guy in a Melvin Gordon Wisconsin Badgers jersey. Paul, that's about as close as we've gotten in the series.
1: They come up in a hurry in this direction.
0: Darren Jackson didn't even move. It was right above his head. Two balls and two strikes. Two on, two out. Here it comes. And it's taken for a called strike three. Montgomery fans for the fourth time in the ball game, but damage is done. We go to the seventh with the Twins looking up at the White Sox. It's 4-0 Palos on your home for Twins baseball.
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1: Welcome back. Top of the seventh. Twins need to get some offense going to get back in this ball game. The Twins are entering the final stretch of the season. 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
0: Well, Hagen Smith is finally done. 9 up, 9 down. He struck out 4.
1: Efficient.
0: Yeah, he was good. 14 straight Twins have been retired. It's now Grant Taylor, the hard-throwing right-hander, comes right over the top. Fastball, curveball guy facing Brooks Lee. The first pitch is fouled straight back by Brooks. Brooks had his second hit of the series back in the first inning off the lefty Hudson. Taylor gave up the 460-foot home run to Bell in the ninth inning here on Friday. Gave up a wall ball double to Lewis. That was it. He was on the mound when Keyshaw flied out to right as the tying run to end that 4-1 win. And here it's a 4-0 lead here likewise, albeit in the seventh instead of the ninth. And he misses low to Brooks, 1-1. The 1-1 pitch swung on and hit high in the air for Lee to right field. Montgomery going to watch it soar. Home run number 23 for Brooks Lee, and the Twins are on the board. So for the second time in the series, Taylor enters with a 4-0 lead and gives up a home run into the right field grandstand to the first Twin he faces.
1: Twins badly in need of a spark. Brooks provides it. 98-mile-an-hour fastball coming in, and he just smoked it to right center. Barely even allowed Montgomery to turn around and take a look out there in right field.
0: Brooks just his 8th home run away from, or pardon me, his 16th home run on the road. He has 7 at Target Field. Brooks has now driven in 79. And here's Ryan Jeffers. Twice bounced out to second base on well-hit balls, and he takes low, 1-0. Yeah, Jeffers has hit the ball hard twice. Over 100 miles an hour, skipping towards the second baseman, Mydroth, both times. He leans out and checks, didn't go, and the count 2-0. Grant Taylor missed with that first pitch slider, then he missed again with a second slider. Now the 2-0 pitch, and that's taken low. They're going to challenge it.
10: Catcher's challenging the call ball.
0: Teal tapping his head, and that is going to be a ball. It's going to be 3-0 to Jeffers. Teal trying to help his guy out.
10: Call's confirmed. Chicago has one challenge remaining.
0: So 3-0, Jeffers has 4 homers in his last 5 games. He'll have a green light if he wants it. Taylor delivers, and it's taken for a strike, and it was up at the letters. It's 3-1.
1: Probably a good take there, trying to get base runners here.
0: It was 99, Paul, and it just clipped the top of the zone. Not a lot I think Ryan was going to do with that pitch. 3-1 is down and away, ball 4. So Jeffers aboard, a homer and a walk. And now it's Bell. And remember, Bell saw that curveball and hit it 460 feet to right field. We were talking with Glenn Perkins in between the three of us. And you've seen more games here than the two of us have, but maybe the longest home run we've seen a Twin hit in this ballpark.
1: Yeah, it was majestic. The bleachers here at Rate Field, they go up probably, 25, 30 rows maybe?
0: Yeah, and it's a soft incline. It's not real steep.
1: Correct. And you clear that portion of the ballpark. Definitely a tape measure shot. Hanging curveball that first time he faced him a couple nights ago.
0: Well, Brooks hit his 425, and he wasn't close to Bell territory. Now here's Josh from the left side again. And the first pitch is down and away, squirts away from Teal, who shepherds it out in front of him. Keep Jeffers at first base. 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Bell going to use a timeout. Josh has driven in 84 runs, tops on the club. Great pickup. He swings and lines this one into right center field. Montgomery draws a bead, circles into the gap, and makes the catch. Just off the end of the bat, a little hollow on that sinker at 99. And there's one away for Cody Clemens.
1: That was close to some damage there. I think Bill had a pretty good beat on that two-seamer. Just got it down at the end, as you mentioned, Chris. Kept that ball from having very much carry out there to right center.
0: See what Cody can do. Cody and Brooks have homered in the same game a handful of times this year. This would be a perfect opportunity to do it again. First pitch on the way, and it's upstairs. That's the first curveball we've seen today, and it's 1-0. Clemens did not face Taylor on Friday. He's 0-2 in this game. He's flied to left and struck out looking. Both at bats against lefties. A pitch from Taylor. Another breaking ball, and that one is a strike. One ball and one strike. Curveball just clipped the inside corner to Cody Clemens, batting left-handed here. Twins down 4-1. We're in the top of the 7th. And the pitch. Another curveball right back towards Paul. It's in front of us by about 8 feet. Oh, I thought off the bat. Thought off the bat you had a chance.
1: And that one, that wasn't one of those screamers. That one had a little bit of hang to it.
0: That's the one we wanted. Ball and two strikes now to Cody Clemens. The pitch, fastball, popped up. Three straight curveballs, and he pops him up on a heater. Near first base, Murakami foul ground, makes the catch, two outs. Now Cody will be frustrated. Two curveballs, just missed a curveball, fouling it straight back, and then a fastball up and out of the zone and got under it. And here's Royce. Royce Lewis doubled off the padded wall in between the patio and the Twins' bullpen against Grant Taylor on Friday night. Drove it deep into the opposite gap. The first pitch from Taylor is upstairs, a fastball missing, one ball, no strikes. Royce has driven in 21 runs in 18 games against the White Sox. Four homers in this ballpark. He has a hole on the right side as they hold Jeffers with Murakami, who's about 2 feet off the base himself. Royce takes his sinker strike on the inside corner, 1-1. Murakami, when he holds a runner, looks like the most casual guy in the world. He's holding the glove up the way, I don't know, a kid in gym class who didn't really know what he was. He's just kind of standing there awkwardly.
1: He's been doing that the whole series. Not the way you would teach him.
0: This ball hit on the ground to third. Montgomery picks it up short way to second. The inning is over. So Taylor serves up a rocket to right off the bat of Brooks Lee, his 23rd home run of the season. But after walking Jeffers, he sends the next three down in order. We go to the stretch here at Raitt Field in Chicago. 4-1 Sox on your home for Twins baseball.
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9: Let's get to the Pilot Games' real impact in this one. When you play Pilot Games, your community wins. Little Sunday night baseball and a rubber game between the Twins and the White Sox. Bailey Ober tightroping out of trouble in each of the first four innings. Gave up a leadoff double in the fifth. Murakami brought home the game first run with a single, two batters later. Funderburk would get out of the jam but then allowed a leadoff double in the sixth, and it came around to score on this.
0: Another two-strike try here for Morris. Swung on and bounced back up the middle off the glove of Clemens into center field. One run's going to score. Trail runner will score as well. Antonacci speeds for second. He'll slide in safely. It's a two-run double off the glove of a drawn-in Cody Clemens, and it's a 3-0 White Sox lead.
9: They would add another run as well, and so far the bullpen game has worked for Chicago. Seven innings from four different pitchers. They have struck out nine while allowing just a run on three hits. Six outs left for the Twins, down by three, guys.
0: All right, thanks, John. Lefty Taylor Rogers out of the pen for the Twins. He's facing switch hitter Braden Montgomery batting right-handed. Montgomery pops the first pitch up. Back to second base for Cody Clemens. Keyshaw steaming in from right. But Cody backpedals and makes a two-handed grab. And on one pitch, Taylor Rogers has an out. Has to feel good for Clemens, of course, a Texas Longhorn. Knowing that Montgomery played for Texas A&M. One pitch, one out. Here's Tristan Peters. Well, Taylor Rogers was in charge of the dress code to fly here to Chicago, and it was football jerseys. His beloved Broncos well represented. Pitch to Peters, a strike. And it's Pablo Lopez in charge of the wardrobe flying from here to Detroit. Now, originally this was a day game, so they thought they would have time to get into Detroit, have a nice little team meal, as one cue back up the middle base hit. Peters just stayed on that cutter and drives it through the right side for his second hit of the ball game, a one-out single. As it turns out, with the night game and the time change, we won't get in until very late. But it will be the best dressed late night arrival you've ever seen, because Pablo, as he did when he worked a game in the television booth and requested that suit and tie, has the entire club decked out in suits today. And I tell you what, I had never seen Rob McCormick in long pants and a sport coat before. I didn't even know who he was.
1: Either. Yeah, it's a good look. Kind of flashback for me. That used to be standard way back in the day. Sport coats on all team flights.
0: Pitch high 1-0. I remember even traveling with college teams when I was a student. You had to wear a coat and a tie on a team bus or a team plane. Here's the one ball, no strike delivery. And it hit him in the foot. Hit Meidroth in the foot. It was a sinker down and in, upended him. He ends up on his rump. And there are runners on at first and second now for the lefty Teal. Rogers clipping Meidroth there in the hoof.
1: They're trying to front door a sinker there, just kind of yanked it.
0: Got a pad on that foot. As Teal will step in, he's 0 for 3. Still hitless since coming back off the injured list. But yeah, we saw some good-looking tailored suits walking into the clubhouse today, and that was just Mike and Dustin. Here's the pitch. Big sweeper bends him backwards. That's a strike 0-1.
1: Not sure if I got the numbers right, but I think this is the White Sox 17th at-bat with a man in scoring position. The Twins have zero.
0: Whew. Fortunate to only be down 4-1. Rogers looking at both runners who look antsy. Delivers another sweeper, and this one stays in. It's 1-1. That's a lot of plate appearances with runners in scoring position. What do they have? Kami's got a hit, Antonacci's got a hit, and Grichuk's got a hit.
1: Yeah, they got three.
0: They lead 4-1, bottom of the seventh, and the 1-1 pitch is in for a strike, and the count is 1-2. Teal just puts his palms up, but I think Blakeney looks at him and says, well, challenge it then. It was a ball. It missed in, but Teal doesn't challenge. He's been pretty accurate challenging behind the plate, but he won't use a challenge here. Now 1-2. Rogers delivers, and it's off the outside corner, wooden swing, 2-2. It has to be tough to hold your fire on a pitch like that. It's kind of looping in, soft and big like
1: soft,
0: a beach ball.
1: Starts on the plate. Good discipline to watch that ball break off the outside corner.
0: There's the 2-2. That's a sinker frozen for a called strike three. They call him crafty left-handers for a reason. Raj doesn't have the velo he once did, but he set him up for that pitch. He threw that sweeper off the plate away, and then he ran one right over the outside corner. And Antonacci's going to be lifted here for a pinch hitter, which is music to most Twins fans' ears. It's going to be Caro, the switch-hitting catcher. Just called up when Tommy Pham, who was brought in to do just this, hit left-handed pitching, went on the injured list before he got into a ballgame. So Caro will hit, and he will hit in lieu of Antonacci, who goes to the bench. He looks at his skipper and says, I'm 3-for-4 with three doubles. What more do you want? I've scored two and driven into.
1: You know, I saw the transaction of Caro being activated today. I don't know a ton about him. But when a guy's got three doubles, he's been the catalyst for your lead to this point of the game.
0: Well, we'll see what Caro does. The splits for Raj are pretty extreme, righties and lefties. There's a pitch down and in, one ball, no strikes. Now, the other thing you were risking is, you know, Shelty could come get Raj and let the righty, I think it's Adams in the bullpen, face Caro, but he doesn't. And the 1-0 might have hit him in the foot. No, he stepped right over the top of it. 2-0. I can't imagine Taylor's going to face Vargas if Caro reaches. There's a righty up and ready in the pen.
1: I think Acton's.
0: That's Acton. That's not Adams. Sinker down and in, 3-0. So 3-0 to the switch hitting Caro. Man, Rogers in danger of loading him up for the dangerous Vargas. Fires. There's a strike, and the count 3-1 now to Edgar. Two outs here in the bottom of the seventh. Twins down 4-1. Clinging to the life raft here in the postseason race. 3-1. And that just missed inside, and that's ball four. The bases are loaded. Vargas is going to bat. And indeed, I think we're going to see Shelty coming up that dugout step. He gets the tap on the shoulder. Acton is ready. Here comes Shelty. And we're going to have ourselves a pitching change. Brenton Doyle will be the pinch runner for Caro. He'll stay in and play center as Peters goes to left. But first, Twins have to get out of a jam. This pitching change brought to you by Upanor, a GF brand. Count on Upanor for plumbing that performs. A scoreboard update with John Vitas next on your home for Twins baseball.
15: Step up to the plate. 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
9: Out-of-town scoreboard update. The Toronto Blue Jays were able to pull even with the Guardians yesterday for the final wild card spot in the American League. But that was only until Spencer Arrighetti got lit up today by the Royals.
17: Spencer Arrighetti working very slowly here in the first. Now he brings it to Vinny, who pounds one deep right field. Back goes Lucas to the wall and gone. Vinny Pasquantino. An infield hit, a walk, and a bomb. And the Royals, after three hitters, are in front 3-0.
9: Arrighetti would give up six runs, a couple home runs, and stop me if you've heard this before. Randy Dobnak, a quality start to get the win. Royals spoil the Blue Jays with a 6-1 victory here this afternoon, fellas.
0: John, don't think I haven't noticed here on a Frick Award track here. We've heard from Frick Award winners Denny Matthews there and also Tom Hamilton. We just need a Pat Hughes highlight, maybe a John Miller, maybe an Eric Nadell later on in the show. Miguel Vargas going to face Garrett Acton with the bases loaded. Vargas, first pitch, down and away. One ball, no strikes. Acton, a right-hander. We heard from Acton in John's pregame lineup card. Long summer rehabbing from that shoulder injury, working on some new pitches. And the pitch is down and away, and he's behind 2-0 to the dangerous Vargas. Southpaw is banging on a drum with a hammer on the top of the third base dugout. Two balls, no strikes, and the pitch down and in, 3-0. Uh-oh. There's no place to put him. You come in with the bases loaded, there's no place to put him. Vargas, 30 doubles, 30 homers, 95 runs. Crowd on its feet. And the 3-0 misses down and in, ball four. Four-pitch walk. And the run that the Twins pulled back in the previous half inning is handed right back over to the White Sox on a bases-loaded walk. A single, a hit batter, and now two walks. All that up to a run. Each of the four prior pitchers today have been charged with a run. And now it's Murakami with the bases loaded and the platoon advantage. Acton steps off. He can't hear. Crowd booing vociferously. Making their voices heard here on the south side. Acton will come down the front of the mound and be met by Blakeney, the umpire. And Blakeney now will walk past the pitcher and go to the other umpires. And now they're gathering all the umpires together to find out if they're going to allow him to not be able to hear or if they're going to charge him a ball. Blakeney's been kind of a quick trigger on that pitch gun. Acton standing there saying, I can't hear. And Blakeney ignoring him.
1: Sure, I'm not sure they're buying it.
0: Yeah. And they're going to

0: charge a mound visit, I think. They're going to charge Jeffers with a mound visit, even though he never left home plate. Because they're saying, essentially...
1: After our crew discussion, we have one disengagement on the pitcher.
0: Oh, so a disengagement, not a mound visit. That from Trip Gibson, the crew chief. Hey, at least they didn't tell anybody how to wear their hat. Wait, Doug Eddings messed that one up, didn't he? That was embarrassing.
2: That stirred up a big controversy.
0: I love that both teams the next day came out wearing their hats like that. Fernando Rodney style. Here's Murakami. The pitch. And it's taken for a ball. One ball, no strikes. Mike Droth at third. Doyle, the speedster, at second. Vargas at first. Acton's thrown five straight out of the zone. And he finds the zone, clipping it with a slider for a strike. Boy, did he need that. 1-1.
2: You see that happen a lot of times. A guy can't find his fastball. Try to spin a ball to see if he can get back in the zone.
0: 1-1. Swung on a miss. Got back in the zone and then some with a good slider. That was down and in. Murakami right over the top. Acton steps off the back of the rubber. Goes to the rosin bag. Base is loaded for Murakami. Two outs. And a count of one ball, two strikes. Everyone's on their feet. And he takes a pitch just off the plate, and the count is 2-2. Because Blakeney is so delayed and is called strike three, that ball hit the glove, and then there was just this moment where all 32,000 people held their breath. 2-2. Checked out. I think he went, and he did. And Murakami strikes out to end the inning. But the White Sox do add a run. They lead it by the score of 5-1 as we go to the eighth on your home for Twins baseball.
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0: Grant Taylor remains on the mound. The right-hander out of LSU. He'll face the lefty Larnick, then Culpepper and Jenkins. Trevor has fanned twice today, both a swinging strikeout from Larnick against the hard-throwing Hicks, and then a strikeout looking against the lefty Hagen Smith. Smith really the pitching story of this game with 9 outs on 35 pitches over 3 innings. Larnick from the left side against Taylor. Twins have just 3 hits. Pitch on the way, and Trevor tries to hold up. They're going to challenge it. He didn't swing. They're going to challenge the sinker. Oh, now they don't have to challenge because they appeal to third and say he did swing. So Teal went to his headgear. Should have gone to third base umpire Nick Marley. It's 0-1. So Taylor using the sinker to get ahead. And he zips that one over the outside corner, and it's 0-2. As expected, Brenton Doyle in the game in center, pushing Peters over to left, and Antonacci is done. Larnach is hitless in the series, 0 for 6. On the back foot, opening the inning. Here it comes. And it's a breaking ball low, 1-2. 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The Twins have the Yankees, the Guardians, and the Rangers still to come to Target Field. All three teams fighting for a playoff spot. This pitch fouled away to our left, and the count stays 1-2 to Trevor. Larnach got his first big league hit in this ballpark. It was a double off Liam Hendricks. Chokes up off the bottom of the knob and swings and misses. That's a curveball. And Larnach is out on strikes for a third time today. Frustrating day for Trevor. And the hitter will be Kalen Culpepper. Culpepper is 0 for 2 in this ballgame. Jenkins is on deck. Twins are down 5-1. They need base runners. Sox vying to maintain their lead over the Guardians, who won earlier today. In walk-off fashion in Detroit is a strike called 0-1. Hopefully it's a dispirited bunch of Tigers that we run into tomorrow.
2: That would be a good thing. I always enjoy hearing Tom Hamilton's call on white walk-offs. He gets 3 in 3 days.
0: He's the best. Culpepper swings and misses, 0-2 again to Kalen. Oddly, the White Sox are off tomorrow on Labor Day. That doesn't happen very often. So they'll get to spend Labor Day with family because they're not traveling either. Then they're home to Pittsburgh Tuesday, Wednesday, and Thursday. As Culpepper takes high, they still visit Cleveland for 3. Then they'll host Detroit for 4, and then they'll be at KC for 3. Finish up at home with Colorado, and they should be just about clinching a playoff berth around there. The 1-2. Swung on a missed, and Culpepper's down on strikes. There's Jenkins. Twins got a one-out single in the first, then a double play ball. They got a two-out single in the second, and then 14 in a row retired. Then a solo homer from Brooks Lee in the seventh, a walk, and now 5 in a row retired. I think Will Venable and his team in the dugout have masterfully worked the chessboard tonight with their pitching. There's a strike called on the outside corner, 0-1. Off day tomorrow, everybody gets a day to rest, and they've used guys exquisitely in terms of finding the right pocket. And they've executed. 0-1 curveball hit the other way for Jenkins, and that's a foul ball.
2: You're never sure how these games with the openers are going to play out or unfold, but I would say this has pretty much been a script that Venable was hoping for.
0: Perfect. Grant Taylor has gone 0-2 on all three hitters in this half inning. Taylor delivers to Jenkins, and Walker watches low, crouching into that one. It's 1-2. Walker's 0 for his last 13.
2: He could use a hit.
0: Yeah, 6 strikeouts. He cued one to the shortstop last time up. He struck out in the third. 1-2. Swung on and cued down the left field line. Foul. Boy, that one ate up the ball girl. She won it. She came off the chair. She's just a little bitty thing. Probably what looks like a teenager, if that. And the ball bounced over her head, and she swung that ponytailed head out of the way, thankfully. The 1-2. Swung on a miss, and Jenkins chased up and in out of the zone. That has become a spot that has been problematic for Walker early in his career. Twins go in order, and they all strike out swinging against Grant Taylor. We've played 7.5. It's 5-1 White Sox on your home for Twins baseball.
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5: And looking ahead, brought to you by James Hardy, the Twins head to Detroit tomorrow. They start a series against the Tigers. That's at 2:10 Central Time. They're on the air at 1:30 with Labor Day Baseball. The Twins bats face Troy Melton again. When you look ahead to home improvements, look to James Hardy. Hardy Siding, America's number one brand of siding. Twins have not announced a starter. Could potentially be Joe Ryan. Pitch inside, one ball, no strikes. A clean-shaven Joe Ryan, as you picked up on when he said hi on the bus last night.
6: Yeah, he looked like a different guy today, all cleaned up.
5: The 1-0 is in there for a strike to Grichuk, and the count is 1-1. Stick around for John's postgame download to hopefully get the announcement from Shelty on that. There's a big swing and miss from Grichuk, 1-2. Three in Detroit. That game on your schedule may look like it was earlier. They pushed it back, I think, a couple hours once this game got picked up as Grichuk golfs one high in the air to deep left field. That one's headed for the bullpen at the wall and gone. Randall Grichuk. The Twins were so happy that Ben Attendee was out of the ballgame, but Grichuk's gone 2-for-2 with a walk and driven in a pair. And it's 6-1.
6: I'll tell you, he's got a funny swing, especially off right-handed pitchers. Somehow he pulled his hands in on that slider and kept it fair down the left field line.
5: That's an odd flat-footed swing, but he pops it over the fence and into the bullpen. His 12th home run, and boy, they have gotten so much production from that Ben Attendee-Grichuk combination. And here's Colson Montgomery. Four strikeout day for Montgomery. And the pitch is wide, 1-0. I can recall Gino digging up on many an occasion the list of players with five strikeouts in a game against the Twins, and I imagine he's got a sticky note with that information on it in front of him right now as a pitch wide, 2-0. I know Reggie's on the list. Two balls and no strikes to Colson Montgomery. Let's see if we can put him on the list. Swings and fouls, 2-1. Twins down 6-1 now. Guardians fans clicking off their radios all across Ohio in dismay.
6: I'm trying to think about who else candidates for that five strikeout game against the Twins might be. Reggie, obviously a guy that makes sense. A lot of swing and misses, a lot of home runs too.
5: Indeed he does. If we get both against the Twins. The 3-1. And that one's fouled back 3-2, so here we go. At that point, I'm going to have to figure it out. Okay, I'm going to see if I can look it up quickly.
6: Closing in on 200 strikeouts, I think you mentioned earlier.
5: Yeah, he's up at 190. We got four today, right? He started at 193, 197 now. Three balls and two strikes. The pitch, low. Ball four, don't it? Not added to the list of five strikeout games against the Minnesota Twins. Here's your list. Jose Altuve, John Hicks, former Twin.
6: Catcher.
5: Reggie Jackson, J.D. Martinez, and Connor Norby. Sadly, no Colson Montgomery.
6: Close. I think that's the Twins' ninth walk. One intentional tonight.
5: That's
6: doesn't
5: way too many.
6: Doesn't help the cause.
5: But what did you say in the open? That's how they score. They walk and they hit homers.
6: Yeah.
5: First pitch is a ball to Brad Montgomery, 1-0. And another ball from Acton.
7: Catch is challenging the call ball.
6: Why not?
5: Take a look at it. It's probably going to stay a ball. It was close.
7: Call is confirmed. Minnesota has one remaining.
5: So 2-0 to Montgomery. Nobody's out. One run is in. Twins are down now by the score of 6-1. White Sox bullpen has been handled masterfully today. This one fouled away 2-1. And the Twins just have not been able to find anything offensively outside of the homer for Brooks Lee. Brooks has 2 of the 3 hits. Gives him another multi-hit game. He's been jockeying back and forth with Keyshaw for that multi-hit game lead. This one swung on a miss by Montgomery, 2-2. It's the 34th for Brooks, tying him with Keyshaw. Bell also has 33 multi-hit games. But the only column that matters is the run column, and the White Sox lead that one 6-1. Check swing at a ball down. He didn't go. 3 balls, 2 strikes. Acton struggling to throw the ball over the plate. And there is activity in the bullpen. I think that's Tommy Nance. Nance was looking dapper today on the bus in his suit. I see a besuited Mike Herman working his way down towards the dugout. It's going to be ball four wide. From here, Mikey looks like a Secret Service agent.
6: He's got the earpiece in.
5: Yeah, he looks good. He's conducting business down there behind the Twins dugout. He's got the haircut, got the tailored suit. And here comes Pete Mackey, back-to-back walks. Garrett Acton has walked 3 batters. It'd be one thing if, you know, he pitched 8 innings, but he's only faced 5. 3 walks, a strikeout, and a homer. He's been a 3 true outcomes pitcher so far. Heard what Shelty said. It's so good for Garrett that he was able to get healthy and finish the year pitching again as opposed to rehabbing. That's what Austin Martin is trying to accomplish. Byron, obviously, as well. That's a little different story. That's such a degenerative issue for him. That,
6: right.
5: You know, he knows he's got an off-season situation to deal with.
6: But your valid point, though. Guys that lose a large chunk of a given season and come back and play and compete and try to go into the off-season with some type of normal routine.
5: Infield back for a double play. Nobody is out. The hitter is Tristan Peters. Peters is 2 for 4. He's doubled the left. He's singled back up the middle. Hands out away from the body, up off the knob. Former Saluki at Southern Illinois. He takes a strike and the count is 0-1. Same alma mater that produced Derek Shelton. He had his Saluki's cap on today when we were chatting for Inside Twins. Remember the Saluki Hall of Fame. Peters watches wide. That splitter had funky action on it. Never got down. 1-1. Bottom of the 8th inning. The pitch. Down again. 2-1. One thing about Acton, he barely lifts up his front leg to come down the mound. It's almost like he falls down the mound.
6: Just kind of slides that left foot down without really picking it up.
5: He delivers, and this one popped up. Third base side, Lee chasing.
6: Staying
5: He's
6: there.
5: Over near the tarp and reaches over the wall and can't quite make the catch. We need those Inspector Gadget arms to get that one. He leaned into the camera well. Nothing more than strike two. Needed longer arms or a shorter wall.
6: Yeah. Nice effort. Probably about 6 inches from his glove as he leaned over the rail.
5: 2-2. Swung on a foul away again. That one clearly into the seats. Stays 2-2. Let's pause 10 seconds for station identification on your home for Twins baseball.
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5: 2-2, drill. Right field corner, if it's fair, it's a big-time problem. It hops up into the seats. Got to be a ground rule double, which will actually save the Twins a run. Third hit of the day for Tristan Peters, his second for extra bases. He'll play Montgomery from second. They'll force Braden Montgomery to stop at third because that ball got up and out of play. Here comes Derek Shelton. It's a 7-1 lead for the White Sox and a night to forget for Illinois native Garrett Acton. Acton faces six batters. He walks three, gives up a homer and a double. Works just a third of an inning. 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Count on Upanor for plumbing that performs. Scoreboard update with John Vitas next on your home for Twins baseball.
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12: Well, Chris, we went back and checked, and there are really no highlights today for Miller, Hughes, or Nadell, but I submit to you a guy who should be a Ford Frick Award winner in Howie Rose.
13: Here's the pitch. Breaking ball, and high in the air to left field and deep. Back goes Gilbert, and there she goes. Bo Bichette says, all right, you want to pitch to me instead of Soto? I'll make you pay, and he did. A three-run homer, his 16th of the year. The Mets are leading by a score of 4-2.
12: Yeah, Mets were down 2-0 to the Giants, came back to win it. Kodai Senga saved number 6 as New York beats San Francisco. Chris, how's Howie Rose sound?
5: I know what he means to all you Tri-State kids, so I will grant it. Also, it's his farewell tour. He's announced his retirement, so I think that is a very, very worthy addition to your lineup. Chase Mydrock is going to hit here with a runner at second, a runner at third, and still nobody out. White Sox have blown this thing open. He'll face Tommy Nance. Mydroth has walked twice and been hit by a pitch. Infield is forced in behind Nance. Tommy loves to spin it, and the first one is fouled straight back, and that one is into the TV booth. I don't know if that was where they're filming or if that's where Justin and Steve Stone and Matt Vasgersian are hanging out. They got into a booth, and the count is 0-1. Corey Provis' worst nightmare. Swinging foul ball by Mydroth. Chase Mydroth is not patient.
6: No, he likes
5: to go. That's what we've learned. And it's amazing because he's walked twice and been hit by a pitch. But boy, does he get up there to rip. Mydroth came over from Boston. What a great trade that was for both sides. Garrett Crochet one direction. Mydroth, Braden Montgomery, Kyle Teal the other, along with a pitcher. And a foul ball into the third deck for a souvenir.
6: Yeah, Mydroth's got that approach like, he can hit anything. He can reach it, doesn't matter, up, down, off the plate, in.
5: He's got a little of the Pedroia complex, though he doesn't swing as hard or as well as Dustin right now. But the same attitude in the box as a pitch low 1-2. What was Pedroia's line always? Laser show? Time for a laser show?
6: Laser show. Great player.
5: Fantastic player. Nobody out, second and third, infield in, and a ground ball towards third. Lee charges, takes the short hop, flings it to first base, and gets the out. Nice play. Lead runner, Braden Montgomery, broke for home and then realized he had no chance. He stopped, and Brooks took that short hop and made a clean throw to first for the out.
6: He's gotten really good at that play where he charges, has to make an off-balance throw.
5: Kyle Teal's the hitter. He's 0-4. Infield still in, one out. Nance to the plate, swung on and lifted in the air to deep center field. Jenkins turned around, looking for the wall. He's at the wall. He leaps. Did he catch it or is it gone? Nobody knows. It's either a grand slam or an amazing out. It's an out. Is it an out? The first base umpire raised his hand and then pointed to the sky. The pinwheels are spinning, and that means it's a home run. Grand slam, Kyle Teal. Walker Jenkins leapt. He dropped to a knee at the wall. Everybody holding their breath. The first base umpire, Willie Traynor, ran up there.

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1: Homer Teal's first hit since returning from the injured list, as Brenton Doyle's first at bat quickly ends up with two swing and misses. It's 0-2. But I never saw it. I couldn't tell if Walker had it. He sat on the ground for a long time. It ticked off, I think, the pinky of his glove. It was a swing and foul tip, 0-2. We know Walker can jump. We've all seen the videos of his crazy workouts, and he got way up, stretched his arm up over the top of that wall. He played it the way you're supposed to. Found the wall, felt for it, got the leap. Just couldn't quite get there. 0-2 high, 1-2. Teal hits a three-run homer. What did Shelty say? The team that executes the best and hits the most home runs? That's been the White Sox tonight.
2: Walks and homers.
1: Teal with his third of the year. As ball two delivered, it's 2-2. A rough night for Acton. He's charged with four runs in a third of an inning. As Doyle strikes out. Doyle strikes out. Vargas will be the hitter. Vargas, the eighth man to bat in the eighth inning. Vance delivers, and there's a pitch for a strike, and the count is 0-1. It's gotten ugly on the south side tonight. Building where they made winning ugly a thing. I guess it was the old building where they made winning ugly a thing. That was the La Russa-led White Sox. Foul ball straight back, 0-2. We got Richard Dotson, Floyd.
2: Sure.
1: Floyd Bannister was on that staff.
2: Lamar Hoyt.
1: Bobby Thigpen saving games. No balls, two strikes. Checked out wide. It's 1-2. 10-1. Twins out hit 11-3. White Sox are going to make it 2 out of 3. And again, the sand ticking out of the hourglass for Minnesota. The 1-2 is high. 2-2. And I hope as the grains tick down that fans won't forget what it took to get to a spot where the games mattered in September. There's a swinging nubber out in front of the plate. Picked up by Jeffers. He falls. He trips. He flips it underhand. It's going to end up on the blooper reels. Thankfully, Jeffers and Nance are in one piece. It'll go as an infield hit. Insult to injury there. It was right in between Nance and Jeffers. You take it, I got it. And Nance tried to give way, and in so doing, he tripped Ryan as Ryan was trying to flip the ball underhand, and it ended up going to Clemens at second base.
2: Just one of those swinging bunts that squirted up the first baseline. You mentioned they didn't have very good communication, and sure enough, as Jeffers tried to make the play, catches Nance's foot.
1: I would liken that to the football play where the quarterback takes the snap and then trips over his lineman's foot and falls down. That's kind of what it was. As Murakami will bat, he'll take a strike. You know, at this rate, we may still get Colson Montgomery in that 5-strikeout club. Murakami, ninth man to bat here in the eighth inning. One pitch upstairs, 1-1. The White Sox flexing late. This was a scoreless game into the fifth. One out RBI single by this man, Murakami, made it 1-0. Then it was a 3-run sixth, 1 in the seventh, and now a bunch here in the eighth as Murakami fouls, and it's 1-2. Teal got back to the dugout. His teammate had the wizard hat on with the magic wand. That's Vassell. Gave 20,000 of those wands away the other night. There's a 1-2. That's taken for a called strike three. So the inning is over, but it's one the Twins would just as soon forget. It's now a 10-1 lead for the White

0: 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We go to the ninth on your home for Twins Baseball.
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0: A 10-1 lead, and the new pitcher is Tyler Davis. Davis, a right-hander, has a new defensive look behind him. Luis Angel Acuña is at short. Montgomery bumps over to third. Vargas goes from third to first, and Murakami is done. And it's going to be Ben Ross hitting for Keyshaw. Ross looking for his first major league hit. I know he's a guy you were awfully excited to see get a call to the big leagues.
7: Just one of those good kids who really not on radar as far as being top prospects and grinds his way through, gets better, becomes more versatile defensively, shows a little bit of power.
0: Swings and fouls straight back, and the count is 0-1. He's 0-3, has scored a run, fanned twice. You mentioned he showed the power, and he talked about it in our pregame lineup card. And that really seems to be the best way to earn your way onto the radar. There's a strike called 0-2. I think back to Kyler Fedko. Fedko had kind of been a non-prospect, and then sure, he decided, hey, I'm going to turn and burn, and he started slugging. And he slugged to the point where you couldn't help but notice him and got a shot in the big leagues. No longer with the club, but he earned his way there. And the Ross difference is, of course, still has the defensive calling card in his bag. He takes wide 1-2. Well, I really like his versatility with the glove.
7: It's all about the game and the way they try to measure the best way to produce as many runs as possible, and damage, extra base hits, doubles, homers, gets people's attention.
0: 1-2 popped up. That's near the first base dugout. A look for Vargas, loses his hat, bounces on the dugout, and it stays 1-2 to Ben Ross. Was in the shower when he got the call to the big leagues. Anytime the clubhouse guy's coming for you and you're in the shower, it's either really good news or really bad news.
7: Probably more bad than good generally if you're
0: bring your playbook.
7: Called out of the shower. Adds to the story.
0: Ryan Dinkelman said, you're going up. Pitch wide. Good opportunity to shout out the job that Dink has done with the Saints this year. Following in Toby's footsteps, who did a phenomenal job. That's a hard job, managing a Triple-A team. There's a lot to it. As Ross swings and misses, and he's down on strikes. Not unlike Culpepper, two-strike situation, same swing. Big swing, and he goes down on strikes, and now it's Kreidler's turn, hitting for the lead. Brooks, two of the three hits for the Twins today. Jeffers' spot is on deck, and it looks like Gabby Gonzalez will have that at bat. Big swing and miss by Kreidler. He loves to swing early. And Kreidler, another guy, you know, he made it to the big leagues with his

0: glove with Detroit. And so versatile and so skilled defensively, but he never really hit. Part of that was he was never fully healthy as the pitch fouled back, but he said he, off season, his idea was just be athletic. I'm a big athletic, strong guy. Be athletic and try to hit the ball hard to the pull side. And again, it helped increase his offensive profile to the point that the glove, obviously very good, it carried him to a big league roster spot. One of my favorite moments of the year, his home run in Sacramento. 0-2 pitch fouled away.
1: When you guys got back from that trip and I saw him down at Target Field last week, and I mentioned that it was just a really cool moment to watch on television, and he just broke out in this beam smile. It just tell how much it meant to him.
0: So many friends and family there as he swings and misses. He's down on strikes. Davis humping it up there tonight. The last five outs have all been swinging strikeouts for the Twins.
1: What's that put him at? 13 or so?
0: I got 14.
1: 14, yeah.
0: And here's Gonzalez. 14 strikeouts, three hits. You're probably not ending up on the right side of the run column in that game. Davis the last of five pitchers, and they've all been salty tonight for the White Sox. Pitch high, 1-0. This team's been in first place since July 4th, and, Paul, I don't see anybody dislodging them just yet. I know the Guardians are a relentless bunch, but I think Will Venable, boy, he's pushing all the right buttons. Big swinging foul by Gabby Gonzalez. Wow. He almost fell down.
1: Yeah, with the race, the way it's shaping up here down these last 18, 19, 20 games, I mean, things can change, but just got to like the look of this team, especially the way they play at home, their bullpen.
0: 1-1, shot to right field for a base hit. Second big league knock for Gabriel Gonzalez. Took that four-seamer off the hands and shoots it up the first base line. That's the fourth hit for the Twins, and now Alex Jackson will have a chance to swing. Derek Shelton emptying the bench here in the ninth inning. Twins down 10-1. They're down to their last out. Alex from the right side, hitting over 300 in limited at-bats, and he swings at the first pitch, and it's a foul ball up the third base line. White Sox will win the season series 8-5. They will win their 75th game. Again, this was a group that lost over 100 3 years in a row. It's a pitch down and away. And it's the most wins ever in a season, and they add to the record with each game they win for a team that lost 100 or more three straight years. And again, not a lot of teams lost 100 or more three straight years. 1-1. Up and in. They're young. They're hungry. They've got just enough veteran salt to them. Question is the starting pitching. Can the starting pitching hold up? We certainly know the bullpen is built for it. The 2-1 pitch. That's a strike of the letters. Twins are down to their last strike for leaving the Central Time Zone and heading east to Detroit. 32,000 on their feet on a Sunday night this Labor Day weekend. The White Sox looking to take 2 of 3 from the Twins. Up 10-1. The pitch delivered. It's looked at. Did he swing? He did not. And it's 3-2. Another big element for the Sox, getting Kyle Teal back is a game changer for them.
1: And he looks a little rusty. You know, what we've seen his at-bats. He did hit homer in his last at-bat, but you can tell that he's part of the glue for that team.
0: Active behind the plate. Good energy. And a swinging miss. Down goes Jackson in the ball game. Is over. The last six outs, all strikeouts for the Chicago White Sox. The White Sox flex their muscles on the Minnesota Twins. They blow it open late and defeat Minnesota by the final score of 10-1. Twins are 68-75. The White Sox 75-68 as they take 2 out of 3 and finish this rubber match in emphatic fashion. We'll send it back to John Vitas for a preview of what's to come on the post-game download.
2: Thank you, Chris. A rough one tonight for the Minnesota Twins as the White Sox run away with it and claim the season series over the Twins 8-5. We're going to break this one down with Paul Molitor tonight on the Affinity Plus Federal Credit Union postgame download. We'll see what Derek Shelton has to say as well as the Twins drop to 7 games back in the division with only 19 left to go. We're running a little low on out-of-town highlights, but we will have one from an American League contender that you haven't heard yet, and after that, we'll tell you where everyone sits in the playoff picture at the end of the night. It was also the final day of the season for the Twins A-ball teams. We'll tell you how their seasons wrapped up as well. Definitely some notes that will tell the tale when we circle the bases, centered around both teams' bullpens. But first, it's time for a break, and Chris will wrap up the weekend from Chicago when we return on your home for Twins baseball.
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0: Well, it got ugly here on the south side of Chicago. The Twins and the White Sox rubber match of this 3-game series. It was a scoreless game. Into the fifth inning, it was moving along at a rapid clip, and then things got ugly as the Twins bullpen, just too many walks tonight. A ton of walks. The White Sox, who had threatened, had a lot of traffic against Bailey Ober, started to finally cash in on some of that traffic. And the Twins only had 4 hits in the ballgame. And as Paul mentioned, not a single plate appearance with a runner in scoring position. For every double play the Twins turn this season, Innovative will donate $100 to Simon Says Give at the end of the season. That's for every double play the Twins turn in 2026, courtesy of Innovative. Did not turn a double play here tonight. Final lines, cover your eyes. 10 runs on a dozen hits for the Sox, couple of home runs. No errors. They stranded 14 runners. They walked a ton tonight against the Minnesota Twins. They walked and they hit homers. They did both tonight. The Twins just 1 run on a Brooksley home run, his 23rd. Just 4 hits. Lee had 2 of them. No errors, 3 runners left on base. No at-bats, no plate appearances, I should say, with a runner in scoring position. The winning pitcher was Hagen Smith. He was really, really good. He's 3-1. He's going to be a problem for a while. Bailey Ober, the loss, he falls to 7-5. Twins are 68-75. They can only afford 6 more L's before it's a peak of 500 on the year. The White Sox now at 75-68. 2 hours, 56 minutes to finish this one up. 32,024 go home happy on a Labor Day Sunday night. Tomorrow, the Twins right back at it. It's a quick turnaround. We'll be on there at 1:30 tomorrow Central Time, 2:10 Central Time first pitch from Detroit. Twins have not announced a starter, potentially a spot for Joe Ryan. We do know that Troy Melton, fine right-hander and former roommate of Mike Paredes, will be pitching for the Detroit Tigers. For now, that's it from the south side of Chicago, but there's much more to come. John Vitas wraps up your Sunday night with a postgame download. He'll be joined by Paul Molitor, and that starts now on your home for Twins baseball.

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0: Crowd on its feet. And the 3-0 misses down an in ball for a four-pitch walk. And the run that the Twins pulled back in the previous half inning is handed right back over to the White Sox on a bases-loaded walk.
10: One of 10 walks that the Twins would issue today. White Sox, on the other hand, a bullpen game for them. They strike out 15 and walk only one. We welcome you into the Affinity Plus Federal Credit Union postgame download as the White Sox win the rubber game 10-1 at Wrigley Field tonight. I'm John Vitas. Paul Molitor, kind enough to join us from Chicago. And Paul, I wanted to start with the Twins bullpen. Obviously a rough night for them, but they've had to go quite a few innings the last couple of nights. It worked out yesterday with Bradley getting pulled after five. Bailey was tight-roping out of trouble inning after inning. He only goes 4 1/3. What did you make of how the Twins lined everybody up today with Ober leaving early?
11: Well, you know, it's not overly surprising that at this stage of the season and somewhat critical in trying to win as many games as you can, that Shelty's going to rely on that bullpen a little bit more after the short start from Bradley last night, only going 5 80 pitches. And Bailey just had to battle through a lot of traffic early for a lot of different reasons. He did a nice job of walking that tightrope and was able to keep some zeros on the board through the first four innings before he finally surrendered that hit to Murakami that produced the game's first run. You know, after last night, I was feeling pretty good about our chances today. I kind of liked how we had the energy in making that comeback win. Just couldn't muster any offense tonight, and things fell apart once that bullpen door opened for the Twins. Turned out to be a blowout here, and unfortunately the Twins lose the series 2 out of 3.
10: Yeah, I felt pretty good about it before the game as well because the Twins handled the bullpen game from the White Sox last Sunday.
11: Right.
10: Different story today. What did you think of the order of relievers that Will Venable used? We thought we were going to see Jose Urquidy. We never saw him.
11: The combination
10: they used, how did it keep the Twins off balance?
11: Well, obviously with the off day tomorrow, and he was in pretty good shape as far as how many arms he had available over on the other side for Will Venable. And going with the left-hander, not surprising given the Twins lineup. He probably had an idea that Shelty was going to go with the regular left-handed batters that he would have in there, even if a right-hander was starting. And it worked out well, you know, and I think it probably had everything happen the way he had hoped it would as far as the White Sox bullpen. Probably even a little bit of a surprise that Hagen Smith was able to give him 9 outs in 3 innings. But, yeah, the thing just fell apart. As you talked about, you know, you walk 10, you give up too many hits. I don't know if I've ever seen a game where the ratio of runners at bats with runners in scoring position turns out in my numbers to be 21-0. Not usually a very good formula.
10: Yeah, you almost felt like the game should have been more lopsided just taking that
11: right
10: into account.
11: Right.
10: But, of course, Ober able to strand a bunch of guys early in the ball game after allowing a couple leadoff guys to reach. Thankfully, this is the last time we'll have to see the White Sox this year. I don't know many baseball fans, as they start to project the postseason, that think that this White Sox team's going to go all the way. But they've showed us a lot this year. I'm curious what you think of their ability to stack up with the other postseason
11: sure
10: teams.
11: Well, you know, they got to get there first. We all know that things can change. They still got to find a way to hang on, whether they end up in the third wild card spot or they hang on to the division with the way that Guardians are surging. It's hard to say. You know, obviously they're going to have to get into that first series regardless of the position, either division champs or a wild card. They could be tough to beat here at home, and they got a nice formula with their bullpen. But as Chris mentioned, starting pitching a little bit more suspect. I think some of those starters might have some trouble with whatever lineup they end up having to face if they do reach the postseason.
10: Yeah, it could be a situation where they're mixing and matching their way through an entire series. But do you like this lineup? There's quite a bit of variety to go with a few real sluggers.
11: Well, you can't argue with the amount of runs they scored throughout the course of the year. I think still leading the American League in runs scored. And we talked about it a lot over the last 3 days. They got a lot of guys that can take their walks. They got 330 home run guys. I mean, that's a pretty good formula. I'm not sure what the percentage of their total runs scored comes off the long ball. I would imagine it's probably in the high 40s, maybe even close to 50%. So they rely on that formula. But top to bottom, you know, that Antonacci, the way he can set the table, Vargas having probably a year in which he's going to qualify, maybe the top 10 in MVP race. Just a lot of things that have gone right. The Benintendi, Grichuk, platoon situation, DH. A lot of things to like about their offensive lineup and the different ways that they can score runs.
10: Yeah, it should be interesting to track them as the race comes to the finish line. Just two division series left for the Twins. The Tigers starting tomorrow and then Cleveland here at Target Field over the weekend. Paul, we appreciate it. Safe flight out to Detroit, and we'll talk to you for the day game tomorrow.
11: All right, John. I appreciate you. Have a good rest of your night.
10: Likewise, you too. 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
10: 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It was the rubber game tonight between the Twins and the White Sox. And right away, it was the White Sox applying the pressure. Bailey Ober on the mound against a bullpen game for Chicago, and he had to work around a leadoff double in the first. There was a drop third strike and a walk in the second. Ober, with both those guys eventually getting the scoring position, was able to strike out two consecutive White Sox to wiggle off the hook there in the second inning. He allowed two base runners in the third as well, got out of that with a strikeout of Colson Montgomery. Then in the fourth, a two-out walk, and then Bailey was able to escape trouble there as well. But finally, the White Sox got to him in the fifth. A leadoff double from Sam Antonacci, and two batters later, it was Munetaka Murakami.
0: Three balls and two strikes. Here it comes. Swung on and lined through the right side for a base hit. Antonacci rounds at third. He will break the tie as he stomps on home plate. Murakami cashes in the leadoff double by Antonacci by pulling a single through the right side on a full count pitch, and it's 1-0 White Sox.
10: Took him a little while to finally break through, but the White Sox took a 1-0 lead there in the fifth inning. For the Twins offense, they were baffled by the bullpen game unleashed tonight by the White Sox. Brian Hudson, an inning and two-thirds. Jordan Hicks, an inning and a third. And then they brought in the rookie who absolutely dominated the middle innings.
0: Swing and a miss by Bell. He's down on strikes for the second time today. And Hagen Smith with a 1-2-3-4. Smith stands tall and delivers. And that pitch gets a strikeout looking. Check swing. Did he go? He did. Lewis strikes out, couldn't hold up on a slider. And Smith now has fanned three straight Twins. And they come in, and they come in with a ball. And Teal tried to go around the horn. Blakeney just stood there. This is going to be really, really close. It could, I think they might have him by a stitch. They do.
17: Ball's on turn for the strike. Guy with two remaining.
0: So Smith strikes out the side. One swinging, two looking. He's, in fact, fanned four in a row, and he's retired all six Twins he's faced.
10: Twins could not sniff a base runner against Hagen Smith tonight, who goes three perfect innings with four strikeouts. That allowed Chicago to add to that 1-0 lead in the sixth. A leadoff double allowed by Cody Funderburk. He was taken out for Taylor Rogers. Rogers then would walk Mydroth before getting a ground out. So there were two guys on and one out, and the White Sox flipped the lineup over for Antonacci.
0: Another two-strike try here for Morris. Swung on and bounced back up the middle off the glove of Clemens into center field. One run's going to score. Trail runner will score as well. Antonacci speeds for second. He'll slide in safely. It's a two-run double off the glove of a drawn-in Cody Clemens, and it's a 3-0 White Sox lead.
10: And that ball was not hit very hard, a chopper up the middle, but Clemens could not get to it on the diving attempt, and the White Sox build a 3-0 lead. After a flyout, the Twins would intentionally walk Murakami to face Randall Grichuk, and he came through with an RBI base hit, and it was 4-0 Chicago at the end of six. Twins finally got on the board in the seventh. It was a leadoff homer from Brooks Lee against Grant Taylor. It was the first batter that Taylor faced tonight 425 feet off the bat of Brooks to make it 4-1. In the bottom of the seventh, though, the Twins' bullpen did not help itself out. A one-out single surrendered by Rogers, then he hit a batter, walked a batter, and so the bases were loaded with two outs. Garrett Acton came in and immediately walked Miguel Vargas.

0: That was the highlight you heard to start the show. It forced in another run. It was 5-1 White Sox at the end of 7. Into the 8th we go now with Acton still on the mound. He would give up a solo homer to Grichuk to start the 8th. Walked the next two batters before allowing a ground rule double to Tristan Peters. That made it 7-1. Acton came out. Nance came in, and he gives up a 3-run homer to Kyle Teal, a ball that Walker Jenkins made an incredible attempt on to try and rob the home run. Actually got a little bit of leather on the ball, but it clears the fence for a 3-run shot, and it caps the scoring for this ball game. The White Sox were able to close it out with Tyler Davis in the 9th as he struck out 3 Twins, albeit a single allowed to Gabriel Gonzalez in the process. The final lines tonight, the Twins 1 run on 4 hits, no errors, and again, no at-bats with runners in scoring position. They fall to 68-75. The White Sox 10 runs on 12 hits and no errors. They improve to 75-68 and are able to maintain their lead on Cleveland in the American League Central. Game took 2 hours and 56 minutes in front of 32,024 fans at Wright Field tonight. Those were your highlights brought to you by the Sheboygan Sausage Company, America's tradition since 1933. Really only one option for our Treasure Island Diamond player of the game. We're going to give it to the only Twin who drove in a run.
1: Swung on and hit high in the air for Lee to right field. Montgomery going to watch it soar. Home run number 23 for Brooks Lee, and the Twins are on the board.
0: Yeah, Brooks extending his career high this season with 23 home runs. It helps the Twins avoid the shutout tonight. Brooks Lee, our Treasure Island Diamond player of the game. 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Time for us to take a quick break, but we've got a fun segment when we come back. We'll update you on some out-of-town scores around the majors, but also wrap up the seasons for a couple of A-Ball Twins affiliates who finished out their campaign today. 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
3: Let's step back in time with this date in Twins history, narrated by Dick Bramer.
4: September 6th, 2002. The Oakland A's had just won their 20th consecutive game and were headed to the Dome to continue that streak against the Twins. Twins third baseman Corey Koski got the Twins on the board in the first and then added to that lead in the 6th.
5: The pitch swung on and driven to deep left center field. Way back it is gone!
4: Koski's run support was all-starter Brad Radke needed as he finished off the complete game shutout.
6: Here's a set by Radke, his pitch. Just as lines went out of the shallow right, Mantavis grabs it. And the game is over. A looping liner caught by Doug Mantavis. And the Twins have broken Oakland's winning streak at 20 consecutive games. A brilliant shutout here tonight for Brad Radke. Boy, he was just playing dominating after the third inning.
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0: 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Let's flip it today. We're going to go to the major leagues first. We got to give you a whole bunch of updates during the Twins game tonight. So let's get to a couple of consequential games that we did not tell you about a little bit earlier. Starting with an interleague battle, the Diamondbacks are fighting for the final playoff spot in the National League, and they got a big swing early from Nolan Arenado.
9: 2-2. Well struck towards left. Arenado got all of that, baby. It is gone over the Crawford boxes, and the Diamondbacks take a 3-1 lead.
0: Number 22 there for Arenado. That swing would hold up. Great pitching late from Arizona. Kevin Ginkle gets the save as they beat the Houston Astros by a final score of 3-2. The only team ahead of the Twins in that tight wild card race we didn't tell you about in game was the Texas Rangers. They were playing the fourth game of their series with the Tampa Bay Rays. Rays scored four in the second to jump out to an early 4-0 lead, but Jake Berger hit a couple of home runs to bring the Rangers back into it, and then it was an old friend to extend the lead.
10: Working out of the stretch, the high set and the pitch, and Corey drills one to deep left. Simpson gets turned around, he's back at the track, and this one sails out of here. Opposite field home run for Corey Seager. Rangers once again lead by a couple. It's 8-6.
0: Yeah, big win tonight for the Rangers. They beat the Rays 8-6. They keep pace with Cleveland. A little bit of separation now in that wild card race. Cleveland, with their win, maintains that sixth seed. The top chase team, the Toronto Blue Jays, they're one game back. Texas, two games back. And then there's that separation. Baltimore now four back, and the Twins 4.5 back with 19 to go in the season. Let's get to the minor league scoreboard. It's the last night of the year. We'll be able to give you four minor league scores. Triple A St. Paul won tonight in Omaha 12-5. Five Saints with multiple hits. Alan Roden, four hits and a home run. Saints improved to 77-60. They'll return home to CHS Field to play the Syracuse Mets next week. Double A Wichita still in progress. They are down 7-6 in the eighth inning against Tulsa. Three hits in that one from Danny DeAndrade, and Graham Brown hit home run number 12. The Wind Surge will play their final series of the year starting Tuesday. They are back at home against Frisco. The A-ball clubs for the Twins wrapping up their season this afternoon. It was a rough year for High A Cedar Rapids, but they finished the season on a high note. They defeated South Bend 10-5. All 10 Colonels who played in the game recorded a hit. They got two home runs from Andy Lugo, a late surge for him to get to five homers on the year, and one home run for J.P. Smith II, who had a 22-homer season. The Colonels get to 48-82 to wrap up their year. A much, much better season for the Low A Fort Myers Mighty Muscles. I've got my Mighty Muscles polo on here in the studio to celebrate. They finished their season with a victory 6-4 in 10 innings over Clearwater. The Mighty Muscles bullpen went four straight scoreless innings to allow them to tie it up and send it to extras. And in extras, Carson Tinney, a three-run homer to give the Muscles a big lead. Tinney was the Twins' second-round pick this year. He has hit eight home runs in just 24 games to begin his pro career, a 932 OPS. The Muscles finished 68-60, their best overall winning percentage since 2022, and they absolutely shatter the franchise record for on-base percentage, a 20-point clip higher than the previous record. That includes the Miracle Era going back to 1992. Those were your out-of-town scores brought to you by Jeff Belzer Chevrolet. 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
0: John Vitas welcoming you back into the Affinity Plus Federal Credit Union postgame download as the White Sox take care of the Twins 10-1 tonight at Wright Field. It's time to get reaction on the game. Our ears are on the clubhouse, brought to you by Minnesota Quorum. What the White Sox did tonight pitching-wise was impressive. A bullpen game where they struck out 15 and walked only one. And Derek Shelton commenting on how that pitching plan worked so well.
18: Yeah, I think we saw in full effect what happens when you have the ability to match up. And they did a good job of matching up and got a lot of good matchups, and it led to about 14 punchouts. And, we just couldn't get anything going offense.
0: Yeah, the guy who highlighted the pitching effort for the White Sox was lefty Hagen Smith, a rookie, a former top draft pick, got the win to improve to 3-1. Why did Shelty believe he was so tough?
18: Not knowing him, I knew when he was drafted, when they drafted him out of Arkansas. It's a funky arm angle that is very neutralizing to both right-handers and left-handers because of the angle.
0: Yeah, tough to pick up, and that was very apparent tonight with Smith striking out 4 over 3 perfect innings. On the other side, the Twins' pitching effort was not very good. 10 walks, 10 earned runs over 8 innings tonight as a whole. What did Shelty think went wrong with his group?
18: We didn't play great. I mean, really, there's no way to cut around it. You can't walk 10 guys, and then when we did get guys in put-away counts, it looked like we left a lot of balls in the middle of the plate, which ended up those walks turned into runs.
0: Now, the one guy who did pitch okay was the starter, Bailey Ober. His ERA actually went down in a losing effort, just one run over 4 1/3. What did Shelty think of Bailey's effort?
18: I mean, he did a good job keeping him off balance. He executed pitches, and then ultimately we weren't able to hold him in the bullpen.
0: Yeah, Bailey struck out 6, and those all came in big moments. He did get a little bit of extra rest before this start. He was pushed back 2 days as the Twins moved up, Zebby Matthews and Taj Bradley. And Bailey's velocity was up 0.5 mph to 88.5. He's been averaging 88 flat on the season. Bailey was asked if the extra rest helped with that.
19: That might have played into it. I feel like my catch play and my bullpens the last 3 weeks have been right where I want them to be. Now it's just kind of going out there and matching that game intensity and game speed. So I saw a little bit of how I had been feeling in the midweek bullpens today regarding my stuff. Now it's just kind of honing in and getting my hand into a more consistent spot where I can locate whenever I want to.
0: Yeah, Bailey's brought up that hand placement before, but really good to hear that the between start work is getting more consistent and where he wants it. Hopefully a strong finish to the season for Bailey Ober. The final pitch he threw was to Munetaka Murakami. The first run he allowed, it was an RBI single to right field there to drive in the run. What was Bailey's approach to Murakami there?
19: Yeah, I mean, he didn't chase that last at-bat. So we had to get it back in zone, and obviously there's already someone on base, so I didn't really want to hand out another free pass there and try to challenge him with a slider and just kind of stayed over a little bit middle. But I got a ground ball, and it just happened to go through. That's about it.
0: Yeah, Murakami able to pull it into right field, and then the floodgates opened after that when the Twins bullpen came in. We appreciate Derek Shelton and Bailey Ober for their thoughts tonight before they put that suit on and hit the plane to Detroit. Our ears have been on the clubhouse, brought to you by Minnesota Corn, continuously working to promote sustainable practices, develop new uses, and maintain thriving rural economies for Minnesota's 24,000 corn farmers. We'll have more on both bullpens when we circle the bases next and preview the series at Comerica Park here on your home for Twins baseball.
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0: The Twins walked 10 batters for the first time this season. They have still not won a road series since July 3rd through the 5th. That was at Yankee Stadium. It's time to circle the bases, brought to you by Toyota. At first base, after picking up a pair of saves for Chicago in the series at Target Field last weekend, the White Sox used Brian Hudson as the opener tonight. He is the first pitcher to have at least two saves while also making at least one start against the Twins in a season. the last one to do it, Al Levine of Anaheim in 2000. Hudson is the 15th pitcher ever to do it against the Twins. At second base, Hagen Smith was the third pitcher of the night for Chicago, and he posted three more scoreless innings against the Twins. He's now gone 6 1/3 scoreless innings against Minnesota this season. Smith is just the seventh reliever ever to hold the Twins scoreless over six or more innings while allowing three or fewer hits, one or fewer walks, while fanning nine or more in the same.

0: season. The last guy to do it was David Robertson in 2017, half of that season coincidentally with the White Sox. The most innings ever thrown while still meeting all of those qualifications, 11 and a third, done by Will Smith when he was with the Royals in 2013. At third base, the Twins' bullpen struggled tonight, allowing 9 earned runs in just 3 2/3 innings. The pen has now posted a 6.43 ERA since August 22nd. That is the fourth worst mark in baseball. And at home, a big reason why the White Sox are in first place is that they are now 27-15 against the American League Central, and they still have 10 more games against the division. Chicago went a combined 28-76 against the division over the last two seasons. What a turnaround for the White Sox this year. That's what you find when circling the bases, brought to you by your local Toyota dealers. Toyota, let's go places. Well, the Twins are done with the White Sox for the year. They've got two more division series left to go, one of which starts tomorrow. It'll be a Labor Day matinee, a 2:10 first pitch at Comerica Park. Troy Melton will pitch against the Twins for his second consecutive start. It is still a to-be-announced for the Twins, but as we've hinted out throughout the night, there's a good chance it'll end up being Joe Ryan's first start off the injured list from that glute injury. The 2:10 first pitch means that Gino will hit the air for the pregame lineup card beginning at 1:30. Big thank you to our team in studio tonight. For Mark Janowski, Craig Schrepfer, Cameron Green, and Lucas Kirchner, I'm John Vitas. Enjoy one more day of your Labor Day weekend, and we invite you to join us tomorrow afternoon. This is your home for Twins baseball.
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2: Swung on and lined down the left field line. Stay fair. It is fair, and it's down into the corner. And it's a two-run double for Ryan Jeffers.
3: Hit high in the air. Right field might have a chance. Get up. This ball is out of here. Kiesel two-run homer. Twins have tied it up 4-4.
2: Swung on and hit well for Bell. Deep left center field for Josh. That's headed for the bullpen and gone for a three-run homer.
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A mountain lion appeared on the trail just yards away. 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

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A mountain lion appeared on the trail just yards away. 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

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A mountain lion appeared on the trail just yards away. 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

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A mountain lion appeared on the trail just yards away. 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

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We are 5 minutes away from Minnesota Twins baseball here on the Treasure Island Baseball Network. 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
2: Well, the Twins have hit the Motor City knowing they need to put the pedal down if they want to keep any hopes of the postseason alive, and they look to get a jump start from Joe Ryan, who is back and gets the start here this afternoon. Hello, everyone, and welcome to the Menards pregame lineup card. I'm Mark Janowski. I hope everyone is having a safe and fun Labor Day. Thanks for spending part of your holiday with us. After missing a month due to a left glute strain, the Twins activated Ryan earlier today and optioned Garrett Acton to St. Paul. Ryan last pitched on August 4th when he allowed 5 runs, 4 of them earned, in 5 1/3 innings and took the loss at Kansas City. And then he hit the injured list. He made 1 rehab start with the Saints and threw a couple of bullpens. It was really a rough road since the All-Star break for Ryan, 0-3 with a 9.39 ERA. For the season, he's 6-8 with an ERA of 3.65, and one of those wins came against Detroit back on April 6th. Ryan is 5-2 in his career against the Tigers, and he hopes to give the Twins a much-needed boost as they are 68-75, 4.5 games behind Cleveland for the third and final wild card spot in the American League. Now, the Twins pounded Troy Melton last Tuesday here at Target Field to the tune of 7 runs and 5 1/3 innings in a 15-2 thrashing of the Tigers. The Twins smacked 2 homers off of Melton that night, and they have 6 of the 12 he has allowed this season as they are his kryptonite, because he is 7-4 overall, and his 2.20 ERA would be the 4th best in the majors if he qualified. The Twins needed a bounce-back effort today after an ugly one yesterday in Chicago. Let's rewind to what was a disappointing rubber game. The White Sox went with a bullpen outing. Brian Hudson and Jordan Hicks handled the first 3 innings combined, and then lefty Hagen Smith carved up the Twins over 3 perfect innings, which included 4 consecutive strikeouts. Bailey Ober started for the Twins. He did a nice job avoiding trouble for 4 innings, but then Sam Antonacci led off the 5th with a double, later scored on Munetaka Murakami's single to make it 1-0, and that chased Ober from the game. Tristan Peters doubled to start the 6th off of Cody Funderburk. Andrew Morris came on. He walked Chase Meidroth. The Sox would have 2 in scoring position for Antonacci. The Twins brought the infield in.
3: Another 2-strike try here for Morris. Swung on and bounced back up the middle off the glove of Clemens into center field. 1 run's going to score. Trail runner will score as well. Antonacci speeds for second. He'll slide in safely. It's a 2-run double off the glove of a drawn-in Cody Clemens, and it's a 3-0 White Sox lead.
2: 1 of 3 doubles on the day for Antonacci, who later scored to make it a 3-run inning and a 4-0 lead. Brooks Lee homered off of Grant Taylor leading off the 7th, but then things really spiraled out of control. Taylor Rogers loaded the bases in the bottom of the inning. Garrett Acton out of the pen, he walked in a run to make it 5-1. Acton allowed 2 more in the 8th. Kyle Teal hit a 3-run homer off of Tommy Nance. 10-1 was the final. Smith the win, Ober the loss.

0: and the Sox took the series. The score not the only ugly numbers, as the Twins struck out 15 times while their pitchers walked 10 White Sox. Hopefully the Twins can find their footing here today against Detroit. They just missed out on a sweep of the Tigers last week here at Target Field. Detroit 65-78 on the year. They're coming off a four-game weekend series in Cleveland where they never trailed during a game, yet went 1-3 as they watched the Guardians walk off three times. For more on this series opener, we are at the park thanks to Treasure Island Resort and Casino, and at Comerica Park, we find Chris Atterbury and the Hall of Famer, Paul Molitor.
1: All right, thank you, Gino, and a happy, safe Labor Day to you as well. It's a glorious sunny day here in Detroit. Late night, early morning for the Twins, a quick turnaround as they take on the Tigers. And Paul, I want to start with what Gino ended with. What a weekend for the Tigers. Four games, you never throw a pitch when you're trailing and you lose three of them, already kind of in a fragile state with high expectations, overhaul of the roster. They've fallen out of the playoff race, a team that has the worst record in baseball over the course of the last month and a half. What is the mental state, and how is a manager, if you're in A.J. Hinch's shoes, do you pick your guys up after a gut punch like that?
2: Well, the statistic itself, it's just hard to fathom. I don't think it happens that often when a team does not trail during the entire game and ends up walking off the opposing club to snatch victory from defeat. You know, AJ's been around. He's got a kind of a combination of some guys that have been here and some younger players. You just kind of have to reset. Everything that happened in Cleveland, you have to put behind you as best you can. You know, they've kind of fallen off the pace, kind of like the Twins did, as far as Tigers held the third wild card spot not that long ago. And now they're, you know, looking way up the big hill. So I'm sure they'll bounce back, show some energy today. See how the Twins respond after a late night and a short night of sleep, and see how we respond with this day game here today.
0: Well, Paul, I'm hoping they don't have too much energy against Joe Ryan, as Twins fans and the Twins get to see him back on the hill for the first time in a month. Knowing that he's been out, what is your plan if you're an opposing hitter getting in the box today? Do you want to try to make him work and get him out of the game earlier, or are you going to be looking to attack because you figure he wants to be efficient?
2: I think whatever their MO against Joe in the past will still be the same today. They probably are aware of the fact that he's only got those three innings in over the last 5 weeks, but I think their attack mode will be the same, knowing that however many pitches Joe goes, they're going to have to face a good portion of this game against the Twins bullpen.
1: Yeah, and something to watch early, just the life on Joe's pitches. And before he got put on the injured list, he had three outings that were just below Joe's typical standard of excellence on the mound. The pitches were where he wanted them to be. They just didn't have the life. He wasn't getting the swings and the reactions from hitters. That's part of what led him to the injured list. So keep an eye on the life of those pitches early for Joe. And the body language, sometimes tough to read with Joe, but it's all for him about connecting things in the pieces of his delivery to not aggravate the part that wasn't feeling good and make sure that he gets the zip he needs.
0: Yeah, Joe, also something to keep an eye on. He's riding a streak right now where he has fanned six or more Tigers in nine consecutive starts. All right, thank you very much to Chris and Paul. We've been at the park thanks to Treasure Island Resort and Casino, the exclusive casino partner of the Minnesota Twins. 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Well, Comerica Park, home to one of the more spacious center fields in the game. Manager Derek Shelton on rookie Walker Jenkins, who's going to be preparing for his first time patrolling that area today.
3: Yeah, I think Grady will talk to him about it. I mean, he patrolled center field for a lot of years in this ballpark, being in the American League Central with Cleveland. And it's going to be good to see his athleticism out there, to be able to let him roam, and hopefully everything that gets hit out there, he catches.
0: Yeah, and not just Walker Jenkins being out there today for the Twins. Max Clark's going to be out there for the Tigers. Exciting to watch those two young talents in center today. Now, we're going to hear from the manager coming up after the break about getting Joe Ryan back and more. Then later on, we find a Twin willing and able to rip into a pack of baseball cards for us. Plus, what has made Troy Melton the Tigers' best starting pitcher? We're going to dive into that right here on your home for Twins baseball.
4: So great to meet many of you this past week at the fair. It's Vanita. It's time to head back to school Tuesday on the WCCO Morning News.
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0: This is the Treasure Island Baseball Network. The Twins getting set to begin the third series in a crucial stretch of five straight against Central Division opponents. Earlier today, Chris caught up with the skipper before Game 1 versus the Tigers.
1: We're here with Derek Shelton as the Twins take on the Detroit Tigers. A little Labor Day baseball. It's a quick turnaround after last night's affair in Chicago. The good news is you get Joe Ryan back, and Joe Ryan is clean-shaven, his hair's cut, he's ready to roll, and I would think a nice little shot of energy after a quick turnaround.
3: Yeah, I think so. I mean, anytime you get your opening day starter back, and it's nice to have Joe back on the mound and kind of build in this series off that.
1: And I know there's no extreme like lines in terms of exactly how it's going to go. You can script it out, and sometimes it doesn't work out. But is it just a matter of how long he can pitch while still effective, while not endangering him or putting him in a spot where maybe you're pushing it too far?
3: Yeah, we have a specific number in mind just because he's only had one rehab start, and we will definitely monitor his workload today and probably the next few starts.
1: And the fact that it's against a Tigers team that loves to platoon and switch things up a lot, I guess that doesn't hurt either in terms of forcing them to have to think about some things.
3: No, I mean, I think they're, you know, from looking at AJ's lineup, he's going to attack Joe and kind of go from there. And then, you know, as you pointed out there, Chris, they mix and match more than anybody in the game, and we'll see what they do in the second part of it.
1: We talked about it a lot last year because the Tigers made a point of it. This is such a big outfield that you do have a chance maybe to go first to third here more often than in any other ballpark. Is that something that you put an extra emphasis on with your hitters in terms of being aware of that?
3: I think you put an extra emphasis on that and then balls in the gaps out of the box, because doubles turn into triples here. And anytime we can get the runner at third or create as many run scoring opportunities, I think it's extremely impactful.
1: Not a great night offensively yesterday, but Brooks smashes a home run. And the one thing about Brooks of late, exit velo is way up. He's not a guy who's ever going to blow up the boards in terms of his average exit velocity. But to me, indication between that, the way he played third last night, for a guy who's playing deep into the season, feels like whatever he's done body-wise, he's able to maintain his stamina and his strength late into the year. Is that a good sign?
3: I would say that's definitely a good sign. I mean, we're having some guys that have played more than they've ever played before, which is important because, you know, you want to continue to extend your season as long as possible. And guys learning how to play in September is something that you can't do unless you do it. And I really appreciate the fact that we have guys that are continuing to go.
1: All right, good stuff. That's Derek Shelton. Let's send it back to the studio.
0: Yeah, Brooks Lee already with career highs across the board this season, and he is in a very tight race for the team lead in homers. Byron Buxton has 25, Cody Clemens with 24, Brooks just one back at 23. Thanks to Chris and Shelty. Up next on the Menards pregame lineup card, a Twins pitcher had to negotiate a trade for his own baseball card. That's part of our Unpacked segment, and it's next here in your home for Twins baseball.
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0: Mondays on the Menards pregame lineup card, we have been opening a pack of baseball cards with a member of the Twins organization. Now, we have always looked for ways to incorporate cards into our programs. This one, which we call Unpacked, came together after bouncing it off starting pitcher Mick Abel during Caravan this past January. Even though Mick was lost for the season after having arthroscopic surgery on his right elbow in July, he was more than able to tear into a pack of cards for us.
20: All right, we got some 2026 Top Series 1. I'm excited. There's a 52 Mickey Mantle redemption in there somewhere that tops throughout there. I think Juan Soto, Titans of the Game. Felix Bautista, a little... Oh my God, I opened from the back. Yeah, I opened from the back. All right. Tristan English rookie, Corbin Carroll, shout out Pacific Northwest. Max Muncy, you see that? Mariners Mashers Unite, who's that? All right, there we go. Shea Langeliers, Sedan Rafaela, Trevor McGill, I think he's a card guy too. Matt Shaw, Logan Gilbert, and Alex Freeland. Oh, it's a fun pack. I like the design of the cards this year a lot with the kind of pant stitch that's going down the left side of the card. I really like the 2018 Series 1, Series 2, and update. It looks like a wave on the bottom. So, like, that was Shohei and Acuna and a couple other guys, rookie year cards, and I like that design a lot. It was simple around that, but those little designs throughout the card were definitely really cool.
0: Mick, one of the few guys this season to point out designs of the cards. Now, his designs are always trying to collect some of his own cards, as some of them captured some real memorable moments from his life.
20: I think it's fun seeing some of the Panini Prisms where it's like me in my high school uniform, because the picture's from the state championship game that we'd won my junior year, because like that was the only picture they could get because I didn't have a senior season due to COVID. I really like those ones. I always liked the Team USA ones from when I was on the 18U team. And then the one from Heritage this

0: year, I always joke around because I have no facial hair whatsoever. And this year's Heritage, it probably showed the most facial hair I've ever had on a baseball card, and it's still like there's like nothing there, but you can still kind of see it on a mustache, and I'm like, yeah, that's right.
1: Yeah, maybe Mick could try to pass that one off as an error card. Abel was acquired at the deadline last year from Philadelphia in a trade which involved Jawan Duran. Now, the most prized card in his collection was also acquired via a trade, one that involved Kansas City Royals catcher Carter Jensen.
0: The day before the deadline, I got traded over here to the Twins, and maybe 2 or 3 days later, I get a handful of DMs and texts from friends, and they're like, oh, dude, Carter Jensen pulled your rookie super auto out of Chrome. You got to try and get it from him. I'm like, there's no way. Like, of course somebody in baseball pulls this. And so we were in Toledo the week I got to the Twins, and I was in St. Paul and went back to St. Paul for a week. That's when I found out about the card. Of course, we were going to Omaha the next week, and that's where Carter was. And so I get to talking to him through Instagram and his phone number, and you know, we worked out a pretty solid deal for the card, and that immediately like was number one in my collection, like, or my dad and I's collection. Like, it's, we PC myself, so it's it was a pretty cool moment.
1: Now, in exchange, Carter Jensen received a Mick Abel autographed baseball and cash considerations. We thank Mick Abel for participating today and helping us launch our weekly Unpacked segment. We wrap up this Labor Day edition of the pregame show coming up next with a storyline around today's starting pitcher for Detroit. That's here on your home for Twins baseball.
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4: Hello, this is Taj Bradley. What's the most embarrassing moment from your baseball career? I just got caught up to AAA. I drove 6 hours to Durham, and I had to get out there right for practice. And I got to get hot quick. And I'm doing jogs and sprints to center field, and I fall. Like, I trip, and I slide, like, 20 feet. No, not even kidding. And I had to get back up thinking nobody saw. I did, like, a pop-up slide, and all the other guys laughing. They're like, ah, he's on the first day. What are you doing? I'd say that's most embarrassing. What's your most unique living arrangement? In rookie ball, we was in the Appalachian League, and you literally had a roommate the whole year, but you was living in hotels the whole year. So I was, like, sleeping in a queen bed next to another dude in a queen bed for the whole year. But you get this to homie, though, so any phone call he was on, I was on, too.
5: That's cool.
4: Goodbye. This has been Todd Bradley. Thanks for listening.
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1: Well, after missing a month due to a left glute strain, Joe Ryan is back from the injured list and gets the start this afternoon for the Twins in Detroit. Troy Melton goes for the Tigers, and before Melton's last outing, which came last Tuesday here at Target Field, we highlighted his bond with injured Twin starter Mike Paredes. In today's storyline, we're going to focus on Melton growing into a frontline starter. Detroit's fourth-round pick in the 2022 draft Melton debuted last season and wound up appearing in four postseason games for the Tigers, including the start in Game 1 and then the win in Game 4 of the Division Series versus Seattle. The righty missed the first 2 months of this campaign due to right elbow inflammation before returning in late May to fill a big role in the Tigers' rotation. He's 7-4 and has a 2.20 ERA. Melton and Paredes were part of San Diego State's recruiting class of 2018, and they have been roommates and have worked out together the last three off seasons. And as Mike sees it, Melton's rise is linked to a rise in the readout on the radar gun.
5: Obviously, the velocity is a big thing for him. I could be wrong, but I think he was probably throwing around low 90s our freshman year. And obviously now he's throwing 96, 97, getting up to 100 miles an hour. So he's definitely gotten more physical. And outside of that, though, he's a really smart kid. Like, he's a smart cat, so he knows how to pitch.
1: Yeah, hitting higher numbers is nice, but Melton feels the key has been hitting his spots.
10: I think I'm naturally a strike thrower, and it's just kind of being able to be in the zone in multiple different parts of the zone, and that's where I'm kind of growing most. Is like, since I struggled in Double A a couple years ago, and then last year I kind of just challenged myself to execute more pitches. Like, strikes and quality strikes are a very different thing, so the last couple years it's been more of a focus on getting to corners and up and down, and it's something I'm still working on. Obviously, you're never going to be perfect, and that's you want to be as a pitcher, but it's not a realistic goal, but it's obviously your goal.
1: Dylan Dingler has been behind the plate for 23 of Melton's 33 regular season big league appearances. He's going to be back there again today, and Melton has made his mark on his battery mate.
11: He's got the stuff. He's got the stuff. He's got the mentality, and I think he's ready for it. You know, he's going to be a really good pitcher. He is a really good pitcher. He is a really good pitcher, and I only see him getting better too.
1: Yeah, and there's one pitch that Dingler has seen getting better this season.
11: He refined his cutter a little bit, starting to throw it a little bit harder and a little bit better of a shape. And just the way we use it and the way we kind of pitch off of his fastball, off of his cutter, use his secondary pitches. It's also filling it up, but I feel like a little bit better, getting into better counts too.
1: Yeah, Melton is throwing his cutter 11% more than last season. He has an increased whiff rate with it, while the opponent's slugging percentage has dropped by 800. While Troy likes the results with the cutter, he says there is another pitch he needs to polish before he can truly take that next step.
10: Man, if I could just be a little more consistent with my changeup, I think it's a hard pitch to command the way I throw it. And when I do throw it in good spots, it gets really good results. So just kind of being able to get out of the zone and in the zone a little bit more effectively. I think if I can do that consistently, it'd unlock a lot of things for me and be more dominant.
1: Yeah, dominant is a great way to describe the career Justin Verlander has carved out. The righty wrapping up his career right back where it began in Detroit, and he has enjoyed this season and watching Melton evolve.
12: I mean, obviously, the results speak for themselves. It's been super impressive. I think his demeanor is something that sticks out. And, like, I mean, sky's the limit. I think once you show how successful you can be in this league, like, that's the level you should strive to attain for as long as you can. You know, I think that's what differentiates guys who have good, great, and Hall of Fame careers.
1: Yeah, Verlander would know something about Hall of Fame careers. Now, with Justin retiring after this season and Tarek Skubal and Casey Mize being traded at the deadline, Melton will be looked at as a guy to lead the Tigers' rotation going forward. And again, he's having a really good season, but he has a 7.84 ERA in two starts versus the Twins, who have tagged Melton for 6 of the 12 homers he has allowed on the campaign. That is our storyline, and that's a wrap for the Menards pregame lineup card. Melton and Joe Ryan in the series opener from Comerica Park. That's coming up here on your home for Twins baseball.
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20: This is manager Derek Shelton. The lineup card is completed, my guys are ready, and it's time for Twins baseball.
6: Swung on and hit high in the air to deep right field. Does Clemens have another one? He does.
21: It's high in the air down the right field line, and his ball is out of here. Brooksley has tied it up 2-2.
6: Byron lifts one high and deep to left and into the bullpen for a home run.
21: Here's 2-2 on the way. Swung on and missed, got him. Ryan, little fist pump, he strikes out the side.
6: Royce Lewis, Tapper back up the middle and through, and Royce Lewis wins it for the Minnesota Twins.
20: Twins baseball is brought to you by Target, proud partner of the Minnesota Twins. Now let's head live to the ballpark.
6: Well, a happy Labor Day, and thanks for spending part of it with us. Chris Atterbury alongside the great Paul Molitor. We are in the Motor City of Detroit as the Minnesota Twins take on the Detroit Tigers in the first of a three-game series. Late afternoon start, pushed back a couple of hours with the Twins forced to play a night game yesterday in Chicago, and it marks the return of the Joe Ryan experience. Joe back off the IL. He'll make the start. He'll start for the first time in the big league since August 4th. He'll be opposed by Troy Melton. Melton, in the absence of Tarek Skubal, has clearly been the best starter for the Detroit Tigers, fourth best ERA in baseball. He went 5 1/3 innings, gave up a career-high 7 runs, 5 of them earned against the Twins his last time out. Again, we're privileged to have Paul alongside for just 3 more games. He'll give you the starting lineups here today. We'll have our national anthem, and then we'll bring you first pitch from downtown Detroit. It's Twins and Tigers coming up on your home for Twins baseball.
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4: Good afternoon and welcome back to Comerica Park here in Detroit. Beautiful day for baseball. Got the lineups for you coming up shortly. But first, here's our national anthem performed today by the Roosevelt High School Marching Band.

0: job with the anthem today by the Roosevelt High School Marching Band. And now for game one against the Tigers, here's your starting lineup for your Twins, managed by Derek Shelton. Twins coming in with a record of 68-75. Leading off in right field will be Luke Keyshaw. Brooks Lee at third base will bat second. At second base, Cody Clemens, he will bat third. Ryan Jeffers back behind the plate again today. He will be batting fourth. 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Thank you, Marsden. Batting fifth, designated hitter Josh Bell. Batting sixth at first base will be Royce Lewis. Trevor Larnach in left field will bat seventh. Kalen Culpepper at shortstop bats eighth, and rounding out your Twins lineup today, Walker Jenkins in center field batting ninth. Joe Ryan, good to see him back out there today. It's been just over a month since Joe has pitched in a big league game, coming in with a record of 6-8 and a 3.65 ERA. It will be his 24th start of the season. And now for the Detroit Tigers, managed by A.J. Hinch. They come in with a record of 65-78. Leading off, the designated hitter will be Colt Keith. Kevin McGonigal, good young player. He will bat second at third base today. Gleyber Torres, the veteran at second base, will bat third. Riley Green, recently off the IL, will be the cleanup hitter for the Tigers today. He will be in left field. Dylan Dingler, having a nice season behind the plate. He will be batting fifth. Zach McKinstry in right field will be batting sixth. Spencer Torkelson at first base will bat seventh. Two young players at the bottom of their lineup, similar to the Twins. Max Clark will be batting eighth in center field, and John Peck at shortstop will be batting ninth. Starting pitcher for the Tigers today, having a really nice season, Troy Melton, his 18th start of the year, coming in with a record of 7-4 and a 2.20 ERA.
1: And it was the Twins who pushed that ERA up over two. They got him for 7 runs, 5 earned. Dingler had a big error throwing the ball into left field to open up the floodgates, and then Royce Lewis chased him with a 3-run homer. That was his last start. He's going through his warm-ups now, and he's got the City Connect on, the black uniform pants, the black and blue top with the tire tracks and the VIN numbers in homage to the Motor City. Edwin Moscoso is our home plate umpire. Vic Carapazza at first. David Rackley is at second base, and Hunter Wendelstadt is the umpire at third. Beautiful day here in Detroit. It is an odd start time, and there will be, you know, a shadow factor. We call it the Morneau factor. The shadows are in right field, look like big fly swatters. It's the shadow of the light tower in right center field, kind of splayed out and bracketing Zach McKinstry as he takes fly balls out there in right. There's also a lot of glare here, afternoon games in Comerica. Beautiful ballpark, kind of sunken down in a hole, looking out at the beautiful and historic Detroit skyline. 341 to left, 328 down the right field line. It's 365 to the gap in right center, right where the Bet 365 sign is, and it kind of juts out in right center. That's where the ball really flies. 412 to a cavernous straightaway center field. Huge gaps. And obviously you can put one in the bullpen in left after initially you really had to poke it to get it out of here to left field, and they install the bullpens from the foul line all the way out to the gap in left center. Here's Luke Keyshaw, 15 multi-hit games in his last 32, just 2-for-13 on the road trip, and he swings and misses at the first pitch, a sinker, and the count is 0-1. Melton isn't fancy with anything that he does, and I think it was really interesting to listen to him on our pregame lineup card. You can get a sense of his pitching acumen as this ball to Keyshaw is fouled back, and that one headed towards the seats. Dingler chases it. It lands 3 rows deep. Case in point, Paul, of the glare. I never saw that ball off the bat.
0: No, you kind of warned me that it was going to be challenging to try to follow the baseball post-contact here today, and the first pitch fouled up and out of play to the right side. It took me a while to track it.
1: The good news is not many get up into the booth. So
0: yeah, we're a ways away.
1: We may have bad calls, but we probably won't get a broken nose.
0: So I think we need to focus to follow that ball. You got to really concentrate.
1: Here's the 0-2, and that is taken for a ball, 1-2. When you talk about Melton, it's the same mix, lefties and righties. He'll sink it. He'll cut it. He'll occasionally throw the split finger. Got a curveball that he started the at-bat with. 1-2. still working on his changeup, and this ball is rolled foul up the third base line. That was the changeup, and again, interesting to hear him talk about how he knows that's the pitch that he thinks can really open up his game if he can play that changeup cutter combo along with his sinker. That's a pretty good north or east-west game that he can play with hitters.
0: He gets a good swing and miss percentage on that slider, but that changeup is ever improving. You know, when you think about the best starters in the game today, usually at least the majority have an excellent changeup.
1: One ball and two strikes to Keyshaw, who fought off the first change. And the two-strike pitch hit him. It hit him. There was a sinker, and it ran in on Keyshaw, and it hits him. And Luke Keyshaw is hit for the 20th time this year. That is the second most hit by pitch in a single season by any Twin in history. Only Willie Castro with 21 has more. And it breaks a tie with Chuck Knobloch. So the top three all time now, Castro 21, Keyshaw 20, and Knobloch at 19. And here's Brooks Lee, the leadoff man's aboard. See what the Twins can do with him. Brooks had two of the Twins' four hits yesterday, including his 23rd home run. He's tied for the big league lead in home runs by a switch hitter. Shares that with Ian Happ and Ellie De La Cruz. The first pitch is rocketed foul down the right field line. Boy, he turned around that four-seamer. He was out in front. Foot down in a hurry, and the count is 0-1. Brooks Lee does have one of his 24 or 23 home runs against Melton. They set up away, and the pitch is away. It's a sinker off the plate, and the count is 1-1. Brooks is sitting on 79 runs batted in. And that is tied with Jorge Polanco for fourth on the Twin single-season RBI list for a switch hitter. He swings and fouls this one back to

0: are left in the count one and two. Now, he's not going to get the top of that chart. Polanco, 98. Roy Smalley, 95 in a brilliant All-Star season. Chili Davis, 93 in a ring-winning season. But Brooks and Polanco tied at 79 in the fourth spot. Tough podium to make. The 1-2, taken low. Two balls, two strikes.
1: Yeah, that's a tough podium to get yourself up upon. You know, Brooks tried to figure some things out.

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1: High in the air to right field. Right fielder McKinstry chasing it down into the corner. He is at the wall, and it's fouled by about a foot. Boy, that was about a foot, foot and a half foul just to the right of that big yellow painted pole and very narrowly kissing that pole for a home run.
2: Yeah, no real wind factor here today in Detroit. Very calm, flags kind of straight down for the most part. That was just the ball that Lee just a hair out in front and just couldn't quite keep it fair.
1: That was a changeup again, too. That's a pitch obviously Brooks has struggled with this season. Another 2-2 pending. Swung on, and that one is drilled towards center field, and Clark has to hold up and let it drop in front of him, and that's a base hit. Boy, there's a lot of room out there. We've talked about it, and Clark plays fairly shallow, but I don't know if the sun came into effect there or not, Paul. He came flying in like he wanted to make a play on the ball and then slammed on the brakes at the last moment and let that sinking liner drop in front of him.
2: Yeah, it's a huge outfield here. I'm not sure how the glare affects players defensively. Thought about trying to come in and make some type of sliding or diving catch, but thought better of it, backed up and took it on a big hop.
1: So two on for Clemens. First pitch is strike to Cody, 0-1, and you know, discretion the better part of valor there. If he dives for that ball, and it was hit hard with topspin, and it gets behind him into that spacious center field area, that's at least one, if not two, on the scoreboard. Clemens swings and misses through a sinker in the count, 0-2. Well, Paul, the Twins didn't have a single plate appearance last night with a runner in scoring position, and they've got one here before they record an out. So things are looking up.
2: Sure. You know, you want to get off to a good start. Game turned ugly last night. You got late travel. Getting out in front early here would be huge.
1: Especially for a team that's been walked off three times in its last four games as Clemens fouls this one back to our left. And the count stays 0-2. The thing we haven't seen early from Melton, no swing and miss. 14 pitches into this. Except for the first swing by Clemens. Not a huge strikeout guy. Does get a lot of ground balls. Clemens swings and misses here. I must have cursed him because down he goes on strikes and there's one away.
2: Well, Melton's got, you know, he's got a handful of pitches that he can go to in two strike situations. Curveball really well located there. Got it down underneath Cody's swing.
1: Just his 85th strikeout and just a whisker under 103 innings. Now they'll play for a double play with Jeffers at the plate. Jeffers fouls one straight back, and it's 0-1. Ryan is just 1-for-10 on this road trip, but what a one it was. A three-run homer that really won a ball game for the Twins in Chicago. He tripled off of Melton in the opening inning at Target Field last week. This is a great ballpark for triples. Pitch taken wide, one ball, one strike. That was the last triple by a Twin, and that's why today we're going to be giving away $500 if the Twins hit a triple. Keyshaw's at second, Brooks Lee at first, infield deep. Sunny afternoon, there goes Keyshaw, Lee running as well, no throw from the catcher Dingler. It's a double steal on a called strike two to Jeffers.
2: Huge play right there, initiated by Keyshaw. Kind of picked something up on Melton there. Melton would turn back towards the plate to pick up his target before he picked that leg up. And by the time he did that, Keyshaw already had a good jump. And a great job by Brooks Lee as a trail runner there getting into scoring position also.
1: Have to be watching and ready, and he was. So now it changes the at-bat. Defense forced in. Ball has to be in play. The 1-2 on the ground towards third. Keyshaw's coming home. It's a foul ball. It's a foul ball. The ball was flagged at third by McGonigal, who flung it to home plate, but Jeffers was standing there with Dingler, so no play. That one fouled off the foot. The two catchers are commiserating with one another, and it stays 1-2 to Ryan.
2: Well, not surprisingly, the

0: Twins going on contact there. Kind of an awkward play for Keyshaw. Staying in fair foul territory, that ball bounced right over his head.
1: Twins trying to jump out early here on the Tigers. The infield is in, McGonigal, the rookie Peck, Torres the veteran, then Torkelson well off the line at first. Clark plays a shallow center field. They're deep and left. Come on, Ryan. Second and third, one out. And the ball is low. He takes ball two. It's two and two. Bell is on deck. Keyshaw was hit by a pitch. Brooks Lee singled to center. Long at bat for Brooks. Then a double steal after the Clemens strikeout as they pick Cody up and put themselves in scoring position here for Ryan. Just underway, top of the first. One out, Twins threatening. Melton already over 20 pitches, and the curveball is rolled back up the middle, picked up at short. They're coming home. The slide, he's safe. What a slide from Keyshaw. Twins lead 1-0.
0: Love it. Love it. Love it. Nice job by Jeffers of putting that ball in play, even though he kind of got jammed. Keyshaw got a great jump on contact play there. Kind of a sprawling, diving effort to get that hand in there and get the Twins on the board.
1: Well, Peck chose to come home. The throw was a little high, and Keyshaw dove. He didn't dive along the ground. He almost dove up and over Dingler, and his bare hand went right into the shin guards, but he was safe, popped up immediately. RBI for Jeffers, and here's Bell with runners on the corners. Tigers stay back, and the pitch to Bell is off the plate away. Boy, they are really forcing Melton to work here in the early going. Fantastic slide from Luke Keyshaw. And as you said, play really made by his jump. With the lefty batting, Brooks is in fair territory off the bag at third. And a pitch in, it's 2-0. And again, we talked about that. The Tigers were the first team we saw do it this year. McGonigal did it. We saw the Red Sox do it in spring training a bit, just experimentally. And now the Twins have adopted it, as well as several other clubs. Swung on, it rolled back up the middle. It skips off the mound, right to Peck, steps on second, throws to first, and that's a double play. Got a cherry hop right off the pitcher's mound to double up Josh Bell. But the Twins do pick up a run in the opening frame, a run on a hit. They strand one, a laborious first inning here on Labor Day for Troy Melton. Twins with a 1-0 lead as we go to the bottom of the first inning for the return of the Joe Ryan Experience for the first time since August 4th. As we alluded to earlier, Comerica is a great triples park, and you can't spell triple without trip. Today's contestant in quick trips around the bases, Abby Henniger from beautiful Harris, Iowa. If a twin hits a triple, Abby, you win $500 compliments of Hershey's. See your neighborhood quick trip for all the details.
0: Yeah, good luck to you. A good park for triples, as Chris mentioned. 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
1: I've been talking about this all road trip. It's a great deal. It's a great event, and I hope you'll take part. Brian Wu is on target. Brooks Lee's old college teammate at Cal Poly. Wu and the Mariners took a 2-0 win over the A's yesterday, and Wu was outstanding. He's had an up-and-down year, but he threw 8 innings of one-hit ball. He struck out 9. It was his 8th scoreless outing of the year, brought to you by Target, proud partner of the Twins. He's either been unhittable or he's been roughed up. And with his stuff and the way he pitches, it's amazing he ever gets roughed up. And he's a guy who in many ways, Paul, reminds me of Joe Ryan. A little different arm slot. He's got a carry fastball that guys can't figure out. And we'll be watching carefully early to see if Joe has the life on his stuff today.
0: Hopefully that's the case. And you talk about Wu and that Seattle pitching staff, kind of their strength, their rotation. But it's been a little bit inconsistent this year. But, yeah, looking forward to seeing Joe pitch today.
1: Well, first pitch is coming to Colt Keith, and it's on the way, and it's in there for a strike. The velo is back at 94. That's about normal for Joe, and it's nothing and one. Keith leading off is the DH, then McGonigal and Torres. A couple lefties and a righty. 0-1 pitch, And that's inside for strike two. And that's at 95, and it's 0-2. So any concerns about the velo drop in the minor leagues, I think you can tuck those aside. Typically, Joe will start 94, 95-ish and end up 93-ish. 0-2, right there for a called strike three. Welcome back, Joe.
0: You don't see that very often.
1: three pitches, the bat never left Colt Keith's shoulder.
0: How fastball is that? Was like good morning, good afternoon, and see you later. I mean, that was impressive.
1: So Ryan probably knows he's on a pitch count, figures I might as well be efficient, just throw three. And what I love about it, all inside to the lefties. There's McGonigal. He is not your average lefty. He's a really good player. The first pitch there dots the outside corner at 94. It's 0-1. McGonigal, for my money, the American League Rookie of the Year. Amongst rookies, fourth in average, third in hits, leads in walks, second in runs. Everyday pillar of this lineup since the break of spring training. He takes strike two, it's 0-2. Plays at third, plays at short. Long-term future may end up being at second, but he is a really good player at just 21. The 0-2 breaking ball misses down and in. There will be no immaculate first inning. It's one ball and two strikes. McGonigal has hit a bit of a rookie wall, not unusual. As he swings and drills this one to deep right field. Keyshaw looking up, we're tied at one. Kevin McGonigal, how do you do? A home run to right. 1-1 here at Comerica. Well, he'd seen enough heaters to know what they look like. He got one up, got the arms extended, and he blasts number 15 to tie this game in a run apiece.
0: Yeah, it comes on the Tigers' first swing of the day after Keith looked at three. McGonigal falling behind, taking two, but after a good take on that breaking ball, 0-2 jumped all over that pitch.
1: Last 11 games, he'd only hit a .140 with one extra base hit, but he crushes that one, and now it's Torres the righty. And the first pitch is strike, it's 0-1. That's another four-seamer at 95. The veteran Torres, probably his last run here with the Tigers. And he swings and taps it to the left side of the diamond for Culpepper. Takes it letter high, loads it up to first, and Torres, trundling down the line, is retired for out number two. Riley Green will bat. I mentioned the rookie wall, Paul, and you've seen it, and you experience it. It's a real thing.
0: No, it is. I mean, the first time you have to play extended baseball through September, just the amount of games and everything that you have to endure, it's not surprising when a guy, first time around the league, has a tendency to kind of, you know, you kind of fall off a little bit down the stretch.
1: Swinging foul ball for Green. The count is 0-1. There you go, from playing your 140 games in the minors last year, and then suddenly you've got another 20-plus to go as ball wide, 1-1. And especially a guy like McGonigal, it's not as if he was in the minor leagues or has been on the injured list. He broke camp. He had a camp that wasn't an easy camp because he was trying to make a team. As a check swing by Green, and he went, and the count is 1-2. So he's basically been going all out since February 14th. Some barking coming from the Tigers dugout because they didn't check the swing because Moscoso at home plate said it's a strike anyway. Two-strike pitch, swung on and lined into right field. Keyshaw coming on. He has to play it on the hop. And Riley Green with a topspin single to right. And there's a two-out base runner here for Dylan Dingler. Again, not unlike the reaction we saw from Clark on the Brooks Lee single. And here's Dingler.
0: Yeah, there are a lot of similarities there about those two plays that you referenced. I think Keyshaw thought he had an opportunity to make a catch there. Just too much top spin.
1: Dylan Dingler, one of the league's top offensive catchers. But he has hit a wall as he fouls one near his own dugout. On August 8th, he was sitting on 80 runs batted in. He was second in the league. Since then, he's only driven in three runs in 24 games and only one in his last 17 games. 26 homers leads the club, bats right-handed. The catcher out of Ohio State watches a pitch just miss. I think they're going to challenge this one.
2: I think the ball catcher is challenged.
1: I think that's going to be a strike. Jeffers really good on the challenges last night.

0: Colts have returned. Minnesota retains the challenge.
1: And again, Ryan, they're riding him hard here. He's catching pretty much every day, including this day game after a night game with travel. No balls, two strikes, big hole right side. And the pitch to Dingler's down and away. It's 1-2. I would think Caratini might catch one of the games in this series, maybe Wednesday.
2: Yeah, with the amount of games that Ryan's back-to-back-to-back games here, probably going to get a break in one of these next two ball games for sure.
1: 1-2, swung and a miss. Joe Ryan fans Dylan Dingler, his second strikeout, but he gives up the home run to McGonigal. And we're tied at one as we go to the second. It's Labor Day Baseball in Detroit on your home for Twins Baseball.
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1: Bryce Lewis leads things off. We're in the top of the second, 1-1 our score. Lewis against Melton, and the first pitch, he checked at a strike. It's a cutter, 0-1. Lewis clobbered a three-run homer off of Troy Melton to chase him from the ballgame last week at Target Field. This is the 31st game for Royce against the Tigers, and he's reached in every one. He lines this ball to short, can be backhanded by Peck. And Peck kind of stumbled after it, but caught that knuckling liner, and Royce is retired for out number one.
2: A little slider off the end of the bat by Royce. Didn't come off the bat particularly hard. A nice little play at shortstop there by Mr. Peck.
1: Now it's Larnick's turn. Got to get Trevor going.
2: Yeah, we do.
1: Larnick's last five at-bats have ended in strikeouts. He's 0 for his last seven, 1 for 10. And he takes a first pitch wide, one ball, no strikes. Now, he has never had a hit against Melton, but he's walked and he's been hit by a pitch against Melton. Try to get that sweet line drive swing of his up and rolling. Takes a strike and the count is 1-1. That's a slider up at the letters. It's a ballpark to me, Paul, that plays to his strengths with those big gaps and the amount of line drives that Trevor sprays that pie shape in the middle of the field. Bounces this one instead up the first baseline foul. It's 1-2.
2: Yeah, anybody who's more of a line drive gap to gap type hitter would really flourish in this ballpark. And if you do get the ball in the air on the pull side, it has a tendency to fly out there until it gets to that cutout that you referenced early out there in right center.
1: Ball and two strikes to Larnick. One out here in a tie game. We're in the top of the second. Breaking ball swung on and missed. It was a curveball, and that has been his kryptonite, the breaking ball. Last six plate appearances, all strikeouts for Trevor Larnick. Here's Culpepper with two away. Kalen Culpepper was hitless against Troy Melton first time up, and as we've talked about throughout this road trip, the first chance for guys like Culpepper

0: Culpepper and Jenkins to see the same pitcher for a second time, to play that cat and mouse adjustment game. First pitch to Kalen, ripped to left field, line drive, base hit. There's one way to adjust. Just smoke the first pitch you see for a line drive, base hit to left.
1: Well, one thing we've learned in his this Mr. Culpepper's early career, he's aggressive. Got a first pitch sinker there and jumped on it. Gave himself a base hit.
0: Yeah, bottom of the zone. That's a pitch he can whack, and he hit it 99 miles an hour. And now here's Walker, who's 0 for his last 14. He's had the strikeout bug. 7 strikeouts in his last 14 plate appearances. He awaits. And the first pitch is wide, and the count is 1-0. First pitch slider. Last hit for Jenkins against the Tigers. It was the home run off right fielder Zach McKinstry. Walker hunkers in. And the pitch. And that's just off the outside corner with a fastball. So they're staying away from Jenkins. Again, a guy whose scouting report reads gap to gap, doubles power, burgeoning home run power, and this ballpark should play to that. There's a huge gap in right center field right now. They play him in left center. And he hits this ball in the air to straightaway center field for Clark. He drifts back just a couple of steps. Boy, they knew where to be. And Clark stands underneath that fly ball and hauls it in to end the inning. Walker now 0 for his last 15. We've played 1.5, still 1-1 on your home for Twins baseball.
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1: Not too many chances left to take advantage of those.
0: No.
1: $2 beers.
0: Get out there for this coming week. This ball ripped down the right field line. Fair ball into the corner for McKinstry. Takes a big turn at first base. He's speeding for second. This could be three. He's thinking three. Takes the turn. The relay to Clemens. The throw to third. Not in time. It's a triple for Zach McKinstry. An 0-2 triple for Zach McKinstry to open the second, and the go-ahead run is now just 90 feet away. There's a pitch up and in, 0-2, and he was able to turn on it.
1: Yeah, Joe trying to front door that two-seamer at the top of the zone. McKinstry was ready.
0: As far as
1: that right field corner is, and knowing that Keyshaw doesn't have a strong arm, McKinstry just put his head down, knew he was going to get to third base.
0: Now it's Torkelson, and they're asking Joe if he's going to be I believe, in the stretch of the windup. That's part of the conversation. Now Joe's looking to all the umpires to find out what's going on. As he readies. Torkelson's been good with runners in scoring position this year, better than a 300 hitter. And the first pitch is wide to Spencer, one ball, no strikes. And that's a big jump because against right-handed pitching this year, he only hits 205. He's got power, of course. We saw him clobber the big home run in the 12th inning to beat the Twins at Target Field. 1-0, swung on a missed, and it's 1-1. Torkelson taking a page out of the old Oakland A's books. He's got the bright white spikes with his blue and black City Connects. White arm sleeve on his back elbow. Two-tone bat. Infield's in. Runner at third. Popped away foul, and it's two strikes. It's 1-2. And Derek Shelton talked about it post-game last night, getting to two strikes and then not finishing at bats. McGonigal's homer was on a 1-2 pitch, Green's single on a 1-2 pitch, and McKinstry's triple on an 0-2 pitch. So that is carried over for Ryan this afternoon. A 1-2 here, swung on a miss. No such problem. Down goes Torkelson on a nifty sweeper from Joe Ryan, his third punch out.
1: And what Shelty talks about makes perfect sense. You know, when you do execute early in counts and put yourself in a position where you can get weak contact or maybe a strikeout like we saw there on Torkelson. These guys that do well over the course of a season take advantage when they get themselves ahead of the count.
0: Here's the rookie Max Clark. Now he will bunt. It's part of his game. Is a pitch high, one ball, no strikes. Worth noting that the Tigers, and we talked about it to open the broadcast, they held the final wild card spot on August 14th. Since then they are 5-17, worst record in baseball, and with runners in scoring position, they're less than 200. This ball's in the air to left. Larnach near the line, slides in foul ground, didn't catch it. And probably a good thing he didn't. It's 1-1. If he makes the sliding catch, McKinstry's going to tag and score easily.
1: I think the coaching staffs and players talk about that play. Well, you know, when do you want me to catch the ball and get the out and give up the run, or when should I let it fall? You know, if you're playing infield in, means that you're trying to cut down a run. So most likely in those situations, probably let that ball drop if you know it's going to be foul.
0: Probably part of the lineup you're in, where's your pitcher? You got a strikeout guy on the mound. I mean, all of those things have to be part and parcel of it. Some guys, it's so hard to get an out, like you just have to take an out where you can find it. But maybe here you can be a little choosier in the second inning of a 1-1 game. Again, we see the Tigers base runner in fair territory, as we referenced. Clark takes down and in, and the count is 2-1. That lead by McKinstry, and the Tigers were the first team we saw do it. That's back when Joey Cora was still the third base coach. And Brooks Lee looked at McGonigal and said, what are you doing? He's literally right next to Lee, and what he's doing is cutting down a potential throwing lane to home plate. There's a pitch down and in, and now 3-1.
1: You pointed out that to me the other day, and I really hadn't noticed it all that much. And so you say the primary objective is to prohibit the catcher's throwing lane or the third baseman?
0: The third baseman throwing lane on a ground ball to third is a strike called. And then the secondary effect, the Twins started using it after they got picked off at third base. They thought it would cut down on the catcher's throwing lane on back pitch. So we've seen about a handful of teams use it. It's always less than two out, runner at third, infield in spots with a left-handed hitter. Here's the payoff. Swung on and fouled straight back, stays 3-2. The thought being that any ball to the third baseman would be hit in such a manner that would probably create a guy trying to score on you and wouldn't hit your base runner in fair territory necessarily. 3-2 again. High, ball four, they lost Clark. And Heck, the rookie will bat, the fellow rookie. When I asked Mark Hallberg, one of the more thoughtful guys in the game, about it, he said that so much of the pushback was based on, well, we don't want him to get hit with a liner and be out in fair territory.
10: Right.
0: And he said we had to remind ourselves that we take leads in fair territory at the other two bases all the time.
10: Sure.

0: proximity to home plate and a batted ball, a little bit different over there. See if Peck tries to maybe push bunt here to get that run in at some point in this at bat.
1: Not showing bunt. Did that hit him? Or did that hit his bat? Oh, it hit his elbow. And Peck's going to go to first base. Oh, that is unfortunate. We got the rookie with four career hits from the right side. And instead now the bases are going to be loaded for the lefty Colt Keith as Joe clipped him on the front elbow. So a leadoff triple, a strikeout, then a walk to Max Clark. Peck hit by a pitch. And here's Keith, who struck out looking on three pitches, never swung the bat to open the game. Dangerous part of this ballgame here for Joe Ryan and the Twins. We're in just the bottom of the second. Each team with a run in the first. And Keith got hit. Keith gets hit, and it's a 2-1 lead for the Tigers. Hit him right in the leg. Maybe seeing some of the rust for Joe Ryan as he hits consecutive batters to force in the go-ahead run.
0: That's kind of somewhat of a baseball rarity when back-to-back pitches result in hit batters. That ball was just yanked by Joe, and you're right, maybe a little bit of that rust. He's made some really nice pitches here. We saw a couple of strikeouts in the first.
1: Well, if he didn't hit him, if he'd been able to get the leg out of the way, I think it goes to the backstop, the way that ball was yanked. Maybe the Twins catch a bit of a break there, but the bags are still full. There's a run in. It's a 2-1 lead now in favor of the homestanding Tigers. And their best hitter, Kevin McGonigal, is in the batter's box with the bases loaded. Meeting on the mound here is Pete Matthews out to chat with the entire infield group. McGonigal homeward on a 1-2 pitch into the seats in right, first time up. Bottom of the second inning. And the Twins, who scored early, looked like they had Melton on the run, only mustered a single run out of their rally when Bell hit into a double play and gave up the home run and now have given up the lead. McGonigal from the left side, tough out. Infield's in. He's a spray hitter. He's got juice, as we've already seen, and he bounces this one towards first base. Lewis coming home to Jeffers, and they're going to call him safe. They're going to say that Ryan Jeffers was off the base. Ryan stretched out towards the mound to get that throw from Royce Lewis. There was so much dirt around home plate, I couldn't see where his spike was.
0: Yeah, but I thought Moscoso he was on very late to start. But
1: you think he was on it or off it?
0: I thought he was on, but the Twins aren't going to challenge. You know, nice job by Royce. Good decision if he throws it on target. Oh, yeah. He had to stretch. Jeffers just had to stretch just enough that took his right toe off the home plate.
1: Wow, that was close. That was close, and that is a big inch difference. It's now 3-1. Base is still full, and here's Torres who takes a strike. So, again, the right play and the execution wasn't crisp enough for the Twins. Gleyber Torres now 3-for-8 with the bases loaded this year. He takes high, 1-1. What a goofy inning. Triple, then you get the strikeout, but then a walk. Back-to-back hit batters, and then a fielder's choice where the Twins have an out at home plate that could defuse the inning and are pulled off the bag by a half an inch. Swing and miss, and they count 1-2. One ball and two strikes to Gleyber Torres. If Joe ever needed a strikeout, it's right now. Long half inning for Ryan. He's thrown 20 pitches already here in the second. And that includes two at-bats that were just one pitch in length because he hit the guy. Torres awaits up on that front toe. Back in the box, pitch on the way, swung on a miss. He struck him out. And that's the fourth strikeout for Joe, and now two outs for the dangerous Riley Green.
0: Yeah, big strikeout there. You know, these little small details in these games, Chris, when they're so meaningful. You know, you get a play like that when you miss an opportunity to possibly, as you mentioned, defuse the inning. Just a little bit of an errant throw, and it changes the whole outlook there. But nice job by Ryan getting that strikeout there on Torres.

0: Here's Riley Green, eighth man to bat in the inning. And the first pitch floats in for a strike, 0-1. That's the sweeper. Riley Green has 5 extra base hits in his last 2 games. And you think, okay, that seems like a lot. He is only the 10th Tiger to do that since the year 2000. Pitch on the way up and in, and it's 1-1. Miguel Cabrera is obviously on that list. The last guy to do it was Eric Haas, who had 6 extra base hits in 2 games. And Green now added to that list. Infield's back, bases are full. Pitch is high, 2-1. Sun beating down on Comerica Park. Shadow stretching in from right field.
1: This feels like a big at bat right here for the Twins to stay in this game.
0: 2-1 high, 3-1. Yeah, I would agree with you. One swing here from Riley Green, or honestly, even ball 4 to make it a 4-1 game, and Dobbers are down. Swung on, rolled slowly towards first. Picked up there by Lewis. He'll take it himself to the bag, and the inning is over. So Ryan gets out of it, but in a goofy second inning, he gives up a couple of runs. It's 3-1 in favor of Detroit. We're back for the third after checking in with Mark Janowski on your home for Twins Baseball.
2: So great to meet many of you this past week at the fair. It's Vanita. It's time to head back to school Tuesday on the WCCO Morning News.
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5: Let's go back to the pregame lineup card. We did a feature looking at the Tigers starting pitcher today and Troy Melton and how he's evolved to becoming one of the Tigers' best starters. He says the secret is hitting his spots.
6: I think I'm naturally a strike thrower, and it's just kind of being able to be in the zone in multiple different parts of the zone, and that's where I'm kind of growing most is like since I struggled in Double A a couple years ago, and then last year I kind of just challenged myself to execute more pitches. Like strikes and quality strikes are a very different thing. So the last couple of years it's been more of a focus on getting to corners and up and down.
5: Yeah, no, the cutter considerably better for Melton this year. He wants to get the changeup up into another level, but so far today his 2 strikeouts have come with the curveball. This has been brought to you by your local Toyota dealers. Toyota, let's go places. Chris.
0: Yeah, and the curveball playing into what he was talking about. They're trying to go up and down in addition to the East-West game he plays with that cutter and the slider and the sinker. Starting his second trip through the Twins lineup, and the first pitch to Luke Keyshaw is a 4-seamer at 96, and he missed with it, ball 1. Didn't miss by much. Keyshaw hit by a pitch, stole a base, scored. Pitch on the way, and it's taken for a strike, 1-1. Somewhere today, I'm sure Patrick Royce smiling. Recent column about Luke is an old-school leadoff guy, and nothing says leadoff guy like hit by pitch, steal third, score a run. On a fielder's choice with a great slide. Breaking ball is low and the count is 2-1. So Keyshaw hit all the main points. He showed his speed, showed his toughness. He got his uniform dirty, all of them.
1: That's what you want to do if you're the leadoff man, yep. Especially generations gone by. I was a little concerned about that hit by Pitts. I thought it caught him pretty squarely on the hand, but showing no ill effects.
0: Grounds this one foul up the third base line.
1: And then when he slid into home, you know, a risky slide, but probably the best way to ensure you're being safe. But you can jam that hand into the catcher's spike.
0: Well, that's one of the biggest changes in the game is that before you would never slide headfirst at home plate. That was a no-no. You either run the guy over or you're going in foot first. As the 2-2 is down and away, 3-2. But with the changes in the blocking of the plate rules and sure. Your ability to do that, that head first slide reaching back to touch the base has become kind of the way to do it. His was kind of more over the top, like a barrel roll. 3-2 to Luke. Swung on and fought foul up the third baseline. It stays 3-2. Keyshaw sets the tone. Natural fit in the leadoff spot. He'll be followed by Lee and Clemens. Twins down 3-1.
1: Since being inserted into that role, on base percentage has been outstanding.
0: 3-2. And that's high ball four. Again, he's been hit and he's walked on six pitches. That's what you're looking for at the top of your order. And it doesn't hurt when the next couple of guys in Lee and Clemens have been two of your more consistent and productive hitters.
1: And that's just grinding out a good at-bat, starting the inning, trying to find your way on base. Set the table for the guys up behind you.
0: See if Brookson gets something to drive. He had a good look at Melton in the first. The first pitch here is high, one ball and no strikes. And by that, I mean, you know, he hit a couple deep foul balls down the right field line. He squared up the heater and the changeup and eventually hit a rocket to center field.
1: Yeah, you got to feel pretty good your second time up when you've seen almost everything he can offer you.
0: Set up away. And he spin a curveball in for a strike, 1-1.
1: Yeah, good pitch there.
0: Is that a pitch that Brooks recognizes but knows that's not the one
1: he
0: wants to hit?
1: I want to know, you know, you're kind of geared up to do some type of damage and the guy spins in a little backdoor curveball. Probably not going to offer it that.
0: Now the 1-1, he pops this one up foul out of play, third base side, late on a sinker. And it's 1-2. So ball and two strikes to Brooks. It's a 3-1 lead now for the homestanding Tigers. Twins lead the season series 7-3. Two teams that have both scuffled down the stretch as a throw over to first. Twins have lost 10 of 15, two of their five wins against Detroit. And the Tigers have lost 12 of 15. Tigers an astonishing 15-30 against the American League Central. That is the worst in-division record in baseball. Breaking ball, poked the other way for Lee, and that's going to push foul. Just fought that one off. And again, that's the same pitch, but with two strikes, you can't afford to take it.
1: Yeah, and Brooks paying attention as two strikeouts have come on that curveballs where he's been able to get that under the swing.
0: Brooks probably heard Gino say that.
1: Yeah, that's right.
0: Another 1-2 pitch. Swung on and hit high in the air to right field. McKinstry is racing again into the corner. He's into foul territory at the wall. He leaps, and he made the catch. He made the catch in foul territory, banging up against the wall for out number one. Well, McKinstry had a long way to go in the first inning with Brooks at the plate, and he ran out of room and ended up in the front row. That time, to his credit, he stuck with it and made a really nifty foul catch.
1: Shading Brooks more towards right center, he had a long way to go. Navigated where he was on the field very well to make that out.
0: Here's Cody, struck out in his first trip. Another throw over and Luke dives back. Talking about the record in the division, the Tigers are 15-30 against the Central. They have more wins against the West than they do against the Central, and they have nearly as many wins against the American League East, despite a whole lot fewer games. This ball hit in the air to center field for Max Clark. Barely has to move. Just off the barrel for Clemens. A fly ball out to center. And with two outs, it'll fall to Jeffers.
1: You know, and we always talk about the significance of those interdivisional games. They're like each one's a two-game swing. And you go 15-30. That's not going to bode well for your overall chances.
0: Well, and you've got, again, no surprise, the team that leads the division has the best record in the division. And the Tigers have plummeted because they have the worst. The Twins are right in the middle. Pitch on the way, and that hit him. Hit Jeffers. Boy, Melton hits another one. So a couple of Tigers have been hit. A couple of Twins have been hit. And now Josh Bell with runners on at first and second. The Twins are, again, we're playing that 15 straight games against the division. They're 4-5 in those games. And on the season against the division, they're 23-23, so it kind of tracks. Mm-hmm. You know, it's kind of who they've been. See if Josh Bell can get something done.

0: into a double play and a well-struck ball back up the middle off the mound his first time up. And he hits this ball in the air again to Clark in deep center field. Drifts back into the spacious pasture, makes the catch. Deep line drive out, but an out nonetheless, and the Twins are scoreless here in the third. No runs, they strand a pair. It's 3-1 Tigers. Home third next on your home for Twins baseball.
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0: 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The only man not to bat in the second was Dylan Dingler for the Tigers. He's in there now. And the big catcher swings and bounces foul up the third base line. No balls and a strike. Dylan Dingler, the former Buckeye. He and, was it, Dominic Canzone of the Mariners teaming up for the Buckeyes. No balls and a strike. And the pitch swung and a miss. Now, one surefire way, Paul, to get your fellow Gopher Glenn Perkins fired up is to bring up the Buckeyes. They had not a lot of love lost between his Gophers
6: and
0: Buckeyes.
6: They had some good battles along the way.
0: Was that your rival at the time?
6: No, not particularly.
0: Here's the 0-2, and that bounces. Did Wisconsin still have a program then?
6: Good question. Yes, they did, in fact. I don't know who's our biggest. Maybe Iowa. They had a really good program and geographically fairly close.
0: One ball and two strikes to Dingler. Pitch high.
6: I haven't been there, but they say the Ohio State baseball facility is outstanding for a Big Ten school.
0: They've got just a little bit of money rolling around that athletic department. 2-2, swung on a miss. Dingler chased one down and away. Nice. He's out on strikes for the second time. Five punch outs for Joe. Let's say 10 seconds for station identification on your home for Twins baseball.
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0: Now, McKinstry's triple was the only hit in that two-run, eight-batter second. And a strike called. The count is 0-1 on Zach.
6: Still a little curious about Glenn Perkins and Ohio State thing. Was there something in particular that...
0: They were good. They were always good. So that was always the big rivalry for the division or for the conference championship. It was a pitch down, 1-1. I don't think there was a lot of love lost between the coaches. And he said, yeah, they everything about him just gets Glenn going. As this one foul tipped. Boy, you bring up their big silver bat. I asked if they put Buckeyes on the batting helmets. Yeah. And he lost his mind. He said, if they'd done that, I wouldn't have been able to control myself. The perk, this is, again, a miraculous stat that 14, the late, great John Anderson told me never lost a Big Ten start on a Friday night. Pitch down, and the count is 2-2.
6: That's impressive.
0: That's everybody's best guy.
6: Sure.
0: Everybody's best guy never lost on a Friday night. That's a way to start a weekend. Two balls and two strikes to McKinstry. 3-1 Tigers. And this pitch fouled away. Now, I didn't get a chance to ask him because he and Corey didn't work last night. They were already in Detroit. I don't know if he got to tour the prison in Huntsville like your team
6: sure.
0: did.
6: I'm not sure they were still making that trip down there by the time Glenn came around.
0: The old Huntsville prison trip, that'll work on the recruiting trail. 2-2 in the air, left center field. Brooks back, Culpepper back, Larnick in. Larnick's under it. Trevor's got it in the sunshine, and there are two out here in the third.
6: Now you talk about early on how the outfielders or position players picking up the ball. I don't think that Larnick saw that ball till late because he really got a late break. Thankfully, it was high enough where he still was able to kind of coast under it.
0: Yeah, we're going to play night game tomorrow. Plays fairly standard at night, but then the day game Wednesday, that's not easy for anybody. Hitters, fielders. There's just a glare here that you don't see in other ballparks. Torkelson's the hitter, and he swings and misses, and it's 0-1. Expecting Joe maybe 65, 70 pitches today. He's at 55 now. Kicks to the plate, and this one popped up, and that's out of play, first base side. Lewis chasing after it, but nothing doing. That's 10 rows deep. Some Twins fans down there. The count 0-2. Crowd has filled in nicely.
6: It was
0: a slow arriving crowd, and again, testament to the fans because originally many of them bought tickets thinking this was a 1 o'clock game. Had to push it back after Peacock optioned the game last night. As a breaking ball shot through the right side, takes a funny spin right back to Clemens, who picks it up and throws him out.
6: That was weird. That
0: ball was headed to right field, and it took a goofy left turn and spun right to Clemens for a ground ball out. Are the wonders of physics. We've played 3-1 Tigers on your home for Twins baseball.
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0: Royce Lewis leads off the fourth. He takes up and in. One ball, no strikes. Royce lined out off the end of the bat towards shortstop his first time up. He has never faced the Tigers and not reached base safely. 30 for 30. Breaking ball swung on a missed, and the count is 1-1. 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The 1-1 to Lewis, swung on and fouled in the count 1-2. against the Tigers just this year in 10 games.

0: games. Royce is hitting 351. OPS is over 1,000. He's driven in 9 runs in 10 games. Looking to spark something here in the fourth against the stingy Troy Melton. He swings and misses, and he'll have to wait for his next at-bat because Royce Lewis is out number one on strikeout number 3 for Melton. And now it's Larnach.
1: Good cutter right there from Melton that Royce tried to stay on, just couldn't reach out there far enough to hit it.
0: First non-curveball strikeout for Melton. And here's Larnach, who struck out at a curve earlier. And he swings and hits this one high in the air to right field. McKinstry back base of the wall. It's off the top of the wall and in play. No, it's gone. It hit the railing and bounced back in for a home run. And say goodbye to that 0-for-8 Trevor Larnach into the seats in right. And the Twins are within a run. It's 3-2. Boy, did he need that.
1: Aggressive swing, first pitch slider. Wasn't sure if it was going to have enough to get out. You see the ball carrying out there to right field. He got it in that kind of short portion of the right field fence. Barely cleared, still counts. Nice way to break that little string of those punch outs that Larnach was going through.
0: Yeah, he'd fanned his last 6 plate appearances, but home run number 12. It's a 1-run game, and here's Culpepper. The kitty core portion of the lineup. 23-year-old Kalen takes high. 1 ball, no strikes, singled his first at bat. If you're going to hit it out, that's the place to do it. Short fence, about 8 feet high, then some shrubs, and then a little railing before the grandstand. That one hit the railing and bounced back into play. That's a cutter ball. It's 2-0.
1: Melton's only given up 13 home runs this year. The Twins have hit 7 of them.
0: How about that? More than half of his home runs in now 2.5 starts. Culpepper away, T. homered in his first game. He hit one in Sacramento. Sitting on 2 for his career, he takes a strike. I think about those seats in right, I just think of Miguel Cabrera, Victor Martinez is wearing out that part of the ballpark. J.D. Martinez, it's a ground ball foul up the third base line. Victor from both sides of the plate, even as a righty, he'd dive out, just push that ball into the grandstand and right, and of course Cabrera made a Hall of Fame career out of that.
1: Yeah, of all those names, I just can envision Cabrera so many times, just look like he's going to get beat. Next thing you know, it's a home run to right.
0: Pop up on the infield, Torkelson's under it, makes the catch, and Culpepper retired. Popped up a changeup. All right, so the lefty Larnach got off the schneid. Let's see if we can get Walker Jenkins healthy. He's 0 for his last 15. Jenkins hunkers in there from the left side, just 21 years of age. Big gap in right center field. And the pitch is on the way, a breaking ball strike. And these gaps are so big that McKinstry in right plays well off the line. There's still a huge gap in right center, but all of the corner is available for Walker Jenkins as well. And he takes up and away, 1-1. They've pitched him up and they've pitched him away consistently.
1: Well, with the triangulation out there in right center, defensively, you're probably better off shading that way to prevent those triples and still have not too far to go to get to that line.
0: Ground ball to first, backs up Torkelson, makes kind of a dodgy catch of it and does throw to Melton at first base. So it didn't look pretty, but they got their out. Now that's 0 for his last 16 for Walker Jenkins. A run, though, for the Twins on the Larnach long ball. Twins trail 3-2 as we go to the home fourth on your home for Twins baseball.
2: So great to meet many of you this past week at the fair. It's Vanita. It's time to head back to school Tuesday on the WCCO Morning News.
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1: Motor City of Detroit, 3-2 Tigers. And here in the bottom of the fourth inning, Joe Ryan goes to work on 8-9-1. Clark, Peck, and Keith. First pitch to Max Clark. Floats over for a strike. That's the backdoor sweeper. Clark walked with a runner at third and one out in the second. And then Peck and Keith were hit by the next two pitches from Ryan. Joe delivers down and in, and they count 1-1 to Max. Probably Joe's last inning. Connor Prelip has begun to warm in the bullpen. Joe is sitting on 59 pitches. Number 60 is on the way, and it's poked foul over the left side dugout, occupied by the Tigers, and it's up into the seats. It's 1-2. Pudge Rodriguez jersey down there, Riley Green jersey. Sorry, Kirk Gibson, Cecil Fielder. There's a pitch just off the outside corner. Going to challenge this.
2: Pitcher's called the ball. Catcher has challenged.
1: It's very close. It's either ball two or it's an out. It's an out.
2: Cole service turned the batteries out. Minnesota retains the challenge.
1: Jeffers, another outstanding challenge. Strikes out the rookie Clark, and now it's Peck. Hey, go back to that inning. It was such a weird inning for Joe. I think the Peck at bat was really the one that opened things up, because here's a guy who has four big league hits. That's a guy I think Joe Ryan feels like he can get out, sure. And he hit him with the first pitch.
3: And we talk about it, the importance of really controlling the bottom half of the lineup for the opposing team.
2: Pitcher's called the motor catcher as challenged.
3: Here we go again.
1: Jeffers right back at it, looking to go 3-for-3. This one might be low. Yep.
2: Calls confirmed. Minnesota loses one challenge.
1: You can hear Ryan in the background say, maybe not. Yeah, control that number 9 hitter, especially a youngster like Peck, 7th-round pick out of Pepperdine. And this one rolled towards third base. Picked up by Brooks. Brooks, he throws it to first base, and two quick outs for Joe Ryan. It's Colt Keith's turn. He was hit on the knee by the first pitch he saw, and that forced in the second run for the Tigers. Then McGonigal's ground ball out to first. Lewis's throw is a little off target, but Jeffers a premature stretch and combined to pull his spike about a half inch off the plate to cost the Twins that third run. Keith from the left side, the pitch on the way. And that's a strike call, a little backdoor sweeper again, and the count is 0-1. Three runs on three hits, Detroit. Two runs, three hits, Minnesota. Swing and miss by Keith again, 0-2. And when you see the types of swings we've seen today, that tells me that Joe's got the life back, sure, on his pitches.
3: And you know, we saw a little bit of rust, especially in that crazy inning in the second. But overall, I think his stuff has looked pretty good, yeah, considering he hasn't been on a major league mound in over a month.
1: Swing and a miss. He struck him out. It was a sword. Squirts away from Jeffers. Throws down to first to finish off the inning. And it's a 1-2-3 inning for Joe. Joe's through four, probably done for the day with his 7th strikeout, the cherry on the sundae. We played 4 full innings. Twins trail 3-2. They try to change that after we check in with Gino for a scoreboard update on your home for Twins baseball.
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3: Out of town scoreboard update brought to you by Northland Ford. We head out to Philadelphia where the Phillies and Braves continuing this great weekend series. And Kyle Schwarber, back-to-back-to-back games with a home run. His one today came in the bottom of the eighth. It was the only run of the game, but the story was Jesus Luzardo.
4: It comes down to Ozzie Albies. The pitch, swing, and a fly ball left field. Marsh comes in. He's waiting, and he's got it. And Jesus Luzardo, for the first time on a professional mound, has thrown a complete game. And it's a 1-0 shutout win over the Braves.
3: Yeah, the complete game shutout. He fanned 12, just two hits on 109 pitches. 1-0 final.
5: Well, here it's 3-2 as Luke Keyshaw fouls away the first pitch of the fifth from Melton, and the count is 0-1. You can inject all the Phillies-Braves games in the world right into my veins. I'll take all of them. Take Cubs-Brewers. I'll take Padres-Dodgers as Keyshaw hits one high in the air. Left field. Green back at the base of the wall. Does it have the legs? Green catches it at the top of the fence to keep this a 3-2 game. Riley Green didn't have to jump. He just reached up and plucked it off the top of the wall as Keyshaw just a few feet short of what would have been a game-tying home run.
6: Yeah, that ball was hit very well and very high. Gave him plenty of time to get back to the wall and measure that catch. I think it would have cleared the fence, but like you mentioned, he just reached up and very casually made the catch.
5: Yeah, that would have landed on that Little Caesars platform between the two dugouts as Brooks Lee lines one in the gap in right center field. Here comes McKinstry, and he'll make the catch on that sinking liner. So a couple of balls squared up, but nothing to show for it. And there are two quick outs for Cody Clemens, just three pitches into this half inning. Cody Clemens, I'm thinking, might take a pitch. And again, it's 2026, Paul. I don't know what I should be thinking. Anything goes. First pitch, a strike.
6: No,
5: and the count
6: you're
5: is
6: right.
5: 0-1.
6: But in today's games, you know, you'll see it. The first two batters making out on a first pitch, and the next guy will swing too.
5: We saw Gabby Gonzalez take a swing down 10-1 yesterday that I think both of us were puzzled by as a pitch wide, the type of swing that in years past probably would have earned you a bow tie. But that's just kind of how the game is played now. Take your swing, take your at-bat. It's in a silo. Swing hard, do all the damage you can. This one right back up the middle, nearly ripped the glove off Melton's hand. A single for Cody Clemens. Boy, that was a scorching liner, and the Twins have the tying run on. And Jeffers will bat. That was 105. I'm not smart enough to do the math on how quickly a ball hit 105 miles an hour, cover 60 feet, 6 inches, but it got there quicker than Melton would have liked.
6: Yeah, sometimes when they're hit that crisply, pitcher has no chance. Thankfully, it was high enough it cleared his head.
5: Now Jeffers, and Jeffers takes a strike. Twins have had quality at-bats against Melton today. They've hit the ball hard. They've sprayed it around. Just two runs to show for it so far. He's walked three. He's hit two. 0-1 to Ryan, one of the guys who's been hit, and that's down and away. One ball, one strike. That's the 70th pitch of the game here in the fifth inning. So Melton's had to work. And again, Achilles heel for this Tigers club has been their bullpen big time. Big time. A 1-1, down and in, 2-1. If you're just joining us, the astonishing number again from that series at Cleveland, four-game series, a Tiger pitcher never threw a pitch with the Tigers trailing, and they lost three games. Walked off three times. The 2-1 swung on and sliced into right field. McKinstry's there. Zach makes the catch and ends the inning, stranding Cody Clemens at first base. So we've played four and a half. It's still a 3-2 lead for the Tigers. Connor Prelip coming in when we return on your home for Twins Baseball.
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8: Hi, this is Danny Gladden, and Mesh Besher and Spence remind you that this copyrighted broadcast is presented by the authority of the Minnesota Twins and may not be reproduced or retransmitted in any form in the accounts and descriptions.

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6: Well, the last time Connor Prelip pitched, he faced these Tigers and did so behind an opener in Andrew Morris. He ended up going five scoreless innings, three hits, a walk, five strikeouts. He'll face the lefty McGonigal, then the righty Torres, and the left-hander Riley Green. Tigers platoon as much or more than anybody, but they're not lifting McGonigal or Green. So Prelip will have a platoon advantage, but McGonigal, salty customer. First pitch is off speed for a strike. It's a slider. That's his favorite pitch. The count is 0-1. So Prelip and Melton now the two pitchers, the two guys who team up on NHL video games as part of a three-man team along with Mike Paredes in the offseason. Pitch wide, it's 1-1. And now facing off against one another on a big league mound for the second time in a week. Prelip has had a really positive year. Connor delivers, and this one rolled back up the middle. Backhand pickup there by Cody Clemens, and he throws out McGonigal. There's one away.
7: Yeah, nice play by Cody, ranging to his right. Prelip getting the sinker in on the hands of McGonigal. Hey, the Yankees are coming to Target Field September 14th to the 16th. Don't miss your chance to see Walker Jenkins, Kalen Culpepper, and the Twins take on the star-studded Yankees. 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
6: They're not going to sing today?
7: Over there. You don't want to hear that.
6: Here's Torres. I'll tell you what, though, after listening to you croon the OK Blue Jays song today and realizing all the words
7: fun.
6: That you know.
7: That was fun. We went back and you pulled it up on the video, and I heard that song 500 times in 3 years. So
6: the 1-0 drops in for a strike. There's some interesting rhyme scheme in that one. We've got a diamond. And we've got nine men. It's artistic.
7: Dave Steeb, creative, right?
6: Yeah, Dave Steeb gets name dropped. Pretty good song. 1-1 misses in, and the count 2-1. Boy, Paul, I don't think there's any way to look at Connor Prelip's season that isn't positive in terms of the health, the fact that he's still throwing, the production, the lessons learned. I just think it's all been thumbs up for Connor Prelip, who's battled injuries his whole career. Ball three wide, 3-1.
7: No, I've been impressed. You know, some of the numbers don't back up really how well he's done. I think the Twins and the staff, they've done a great job of keeping him available here into September by extra rest here and there, minimizing his pitches in certain games.
6: 3-1 bang through the left side, ground ball single. Torres at first for Riley Green. Yeah, the fact that he could take the ball on 5 days rest, 8 days rest, 11 days rest, and still perform. And again, he's not at a point in his career with his arm health where you're going to ask him to go 7-8 innings. But he is still pitching and pitching well here in September, and that's just a testament to all involved. He's in his 21st game. He's thrown over 104 innings. And all of that is just a huge positive as a strike called to Green. He is just a really talented young man.

0: and their plan to keep him healthy and make him more and more effective has taken shape, and you can certainly see a bright, bright future for Prelip. 0-1, high.
1: You know, he kind of gives you that oh shucks type of personality as far as how it might look, but when he's on the mound, he can be a bulldog. He loves that competition.
0: Fairly unflappable as the 1-1 swung on, hit high in the air for Green. He just stares at that one. That one sailing into the seats for a home run. Left on left damage from Riley Green. His 19th homer of the year is a two-run blast halfway up the grandstand, and the Tigers stretch that lead to 5-2. Boy, he didn't miss that pitch. It was a four-seam fastball. It came in 95, and it left at 107. It was supercharged.
1: They talked about Riley Green. Had a little trouble getting on track coming off that IL, but the last few games has really been heating up. Had a multi-homer game the other day. No doubter.
0: Well, that's a back-breaking blow for the Twins, as Dylan Dingler now the hitter, and he takes a curveball for a strike, 0-1. It was a 3-2 game. The Twins had some offensive momentum. And Prelip comes out of the bullpen and gives up the moonshot. 0-1 bounce foul, the count 0-2. Shelty talks about Prelip and he just kind of shakes his head. He says, I force him to talk to his teammates and to his coaches because otherwise he just won't speak. Go long stretches of time without talking to anybody. As a breaking ball for a called strike three. Good pitch there. Dingler just watching the slider. Dingler, 3 strikeouts already today. McKinstry will be the two-out hitter. Young core, and a lot of those young pitchers, you know, they hang tight together, Morris and Adams and Prelip, a little bundle. Some of the young position players that have come up together as well. Pitch on the way to Zach, and it's wide for a ball, slider missed. And you can see that the young core of this club kind of taking shape for the Twins here in 2026. And you can squint ahead and see even better things on the horizon. Pitch for a strike that flinched McKinstry left on left. It's 1-1.
1: Yeah, you and I have talked about, obviously we'd love to see the Twins stack some wins here in the last 3 weeks of the season, but foundation looks really good.
0: Yeah.
1: The length of starting rotation, potentially some of these younger positional players.
0: Swing and a miss, pulled off a slider, 1-2. I just think about Pablo pitching instead of being in the radio booth or the TV booth.
1: That's a huge difference.
0: Yeah, that's
1: right
0: big.
1: There.
0: A healthy Joe. What Taj has done, what Zebby has done this year to step forward as a pitch wide. I eagerly await a healthy Mick Abel. People forget he had 13 straight scoreless innings before he was injured.
1: Festa.
0: David Festa's whole season was lost. We added Kramer. Ober is around. I mean, just the depth that is required by the big leagues in this day and age. 2-2 in the air left field. Larnick back, drifts underneath it. Just shy of the track, he'll make the catch. And the inning is over. So Riley Green punches a hole in the sky with a two-run home run. It's now 5-2 in favor of the Tigers. We've played 5. This is your home for Twins baseball.
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2: Josh Bell leads off against Melton, top of the sixth inning, and the pitch is wide, one ball, no strikes. Josh has hit the ball hard twice, nothing to show for it. A double play in the first with runners on the corners and one out. And a line drive out to center with runners at first and second and two outs to end the third. He takes a strike and it's 1-1. Bell, Lewis, Larnick. Twins led 1-0, trailed 3-1, then 3-2, and now 5-2. And the breaking ball stays high and the count is two balls and a strike. Twins trying to chase Melton out of this ball game because they like their chances against a weary Tigers bullpen that blew three games in walk-off fashion in Cleveland. This ball swung on a miss. It's 2-2. You have to stay close, though, to make that possible. They're down 5-2 now, right on the brink of letting this one slip away. Melton pitches. And Bell pops it up. Foul territory. McGonigal, a brief look, but he'll just let that one sail into the seats. First of three here in Detroit. Twins and Tigers, two teams that have slipped out of the limelight here in early September. Pitch high, and the count 3-2. Twins still have a path wild card-wise, if only because they're going to be playing three against Cleveland, the team they're chasing. Three against the Yankees, who are in a wild card spot. And they got three with the Rangers, who are in that mix. As a chopper back up the middle, Peck a long way to go. Grabs that hopper on the first base side of the bag at second and throws him out. Royce Lewis, the hitter.
3: Hey, let's check out the farm. Our minor league update yesterday. The Colonels and the Muscles played their season finales. The Muscles won 6-4 in 10 innings, and Cedar Rapids won 10-5. Muscles posted their best record since 2022 and broke the franchise records for on-base percentage and OPS. Royce Lewis coming to a close.
2: Royce Lewis pops this one up. First pitch right up the first base line. It's going to be caught by Torkelson. Well, I would imagine as a hitter, those are the at-bats that you just wish you swung and missed. You know, you wait for that chance to hit and you get up there and you can't hold your fire on a pitch away, and you pop out, and you have to just be frustrated.
3: You know, you're not going to execute your plan every time, and pitchers are going to make pitches, but I can't imagine you're looking for a cutter off the plate on pitch one.
2: Here's Larnick, homered on a slider last time up, and he takes a ball wide, one ball, no strikes. Solo shot to right for Trevor, snapped his 0-for-8 stretch, stretch that included six straight strikeouts. Takes a strike inner half, 1-1. Two quick outs for Melton here in the sixth. Twins have had base runners in every inning. But Melton gave up just the one in the first, the solo homer in the fourth. This one swung on a miss, a changeup. Danced away from the end of Trevor's bat, 1-2. You've got it in the back of your head, be thinking about that curveball here, I would think. Teams have been spinning Trevor into the ground with two strikes of late. And Melton has a good hook. Sets and fires. Swung on and fisted into the gap in left center field. That's going to find the grass, and that's going to roll towards Clark. Scoops it up, and he's going to hold Larnick to a single. Boy, a nice job.
3: Yeah.
2: By Trevor Larnick. He got a four-seam fastball, and I think he was happy to see it. And maybe waiting just a little extra tick there, Paul, in suspicion of the breaking ball, and so he hits it to left field.
3: Yeah, two strikes, you have to take a longer look. Melton should have took your advice and tried to spin something. Larnick do a nice job of fighting that fastball off. Two-out knock.
2: And now here's Culpepper. He's 1-for-2.

0: swings and hits the first pitch into left field off the glove of a diving McGonigal. That's a base hit. Two hits today for Kalen, both on the first pitch, and now there are two aboard for Walker Jenkins. And there would be no time like the present for Walker Jenkins to snap his 0 for 16 and to pick up his first major league hit with a runner in scoring position. First, Chris Fetter's pitching coach is going to make that long, slow walk to the mound. He has the, as timed by Dan Gladden, second slowest walk to the mound of any pitching coach in baseball, trailing only pitching coach down in Tampa Bay. With runners in scoring position in his young career, Walker Jenkins is 0 for 11. Boy, he could use a hit. Twins could use a hit. They're down 5-2, but this little two-out murmur in the sixth inning has given them reason for hope.
1: Sure. And, you know, I mean, we're all getting to know Jenkins a little bit better since he's been called up. Just a solid person, character guy. You know, it's got to be a somewhat burdensome, the fact that he's had this little bit of a struggle to get his career off the ground. But, hey, all you got is your next at-bat, and this is a big one right here.
0: Yeah, the kid has got a ton of mental toughness. And you go back to the injuries that he's dealt with and the way he's responded and met that challenge. Comes from a great family. I think he and Kalen Culpepper share that trait in addition to great athleticism, wonderful families. And this ball is swung on and fouled near his own dugout. And he took a fastball rip at a slider and the count is 0-1.
1: Well, taking an aggressive approach. He's been somewhat passive early in counts, in my opinion.
0: First and second, infield back, outfield deep. Pitch. Off the plate away. That's the changeup, and he spits on it, 1-1.
1: Yeah, good recognition there.
0: Tie and run at the plate here in the top of the sixth. Melton offers. And he misses away again. He doubled up on the changeup, and Walker not taking that bait. This will be the 89th pitch for Melton. Kinley's up in the pen. 5-2 Tigers, the pitch. Swung on and lined down the right field line. Stay fair. That is a foul ball by about a foot. Walker trying to steer that with his body language into fair territory. It was a slider, bottom of the zone. You talked about his two-handed follow-through, and well, he almost looked like a golfer staring down the fairway as he tried to will that ball fair. Just a little too quick.
1: A little too quick, a little too much hook. Two strikes, you're just trying to find that barrel now.
0: Teams have gone up and out of the zone on Jenkins with two strikes. Here it comes. And it's away instead. They tried that changeup. He still won't bite. It's 3-2 now. Last time he threw the change, he doubled up on it, then came inside. Hasn't shown him a fastball. The pitch. Swung on and lined into right center field, and there's your base hit. That one's going to split the gap, and it's going to be smothered by Clark in front of the warning track. One run will score. Two runs will score.
1: Yes,
0: Jenkins,
1: yes,
0: a two-run
1: yes.
0: double, and it's a one-run ball game. Attaboy.
1: Gotta like everything about that at bat, including spinning on three changeups just out of the zone. 3-2, got a pitch he could handle. And the runner's getting an early break on the 3-2 count, two outs. Plates two.
0: Into that big spacious gap for a two-run double for Walker Jenkins. There goes the 0 for 16. And this ball game is cinched up tight once again. It's a 5-4 Tiger lead. We're also going to throw open the door to that Tiger bullpen. This pitching change is brought to you by Upanor, a GF brand. Count on Upanor for plumbing that performs. Scoreboard update with Mark Janoski is next on your home for Twins baseball.
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4: 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The Sox hosting the Angels. Boston rolling back home after sweeping a four-game series in Baltimore, and they picked up where they left off.
5: Swinging a shot down the right field line. If there, it's gone. It's hooking off the pole. Adley says hello to Pesky, and it's 4-0 Red Sox.
6: I think the Pesky pole's leaning a little bit toward the Sam Adams sign right now. That was 112.1 off the bat.
4: Yeah, home run there from Rutschman. Brian Baio went five innings, did not allow a run, struck out seven. The Sox defeat the Angels 5-2.
0: The Brian Baio story is a little underserved, I think. Here's a guy who a couple years ago was like an opening day starter. Then they had no place for him. They sent him to AAA. He was a long reliever. Then he was a closer. That was a starter again. And, of course, Mick the Quick, Mickey Gasper, hitting second, playing first for the Red Sox. He's becoming a Massachusetts legend. Tyler Kinley, former Twin, is on the mound facing Luke Keyshaw. The tying runs at second base, two outs. Three straight hits at the bottom of the order with two outs, getting the Twins within a run. And Keyshaw takes wide, one ball, no strikes.
1: Yeah, Kinley loves to spin the ball, slider, curveball, highest percentage pitches.
0: See if Keyshaw can take that ball to right center. Jenkins can run. Big lead at second. They're paying him no mind. And the pitch is checked out. Another spinner, and it's low. 2-0. Nice job by Luke. Twins have seven hits, and five of them have come from Larnach, Culpepper, and Jenkins, bottom third of the order. This all started with a two-out, two-strike single from Larnach. Culpepper's single, the big double by Jenkins. Here's the pitch. And Luke watches wide, and the count is 3-0. Tyler Kinley, 49 appearances, 6-5 record with the first-place Atlanta Braves. Now he finds himself here in Detroit. Was with the Twins, was with the Rockies. 3-0 on the way, and Luke watches a strike. Luke has been hit by a pitch, stole a base, scored a run. Then he walked in the third. Then in the fifth, he hit a ball that would have left the ballpark, but Riley Green stretched his arm up over the wall and caught it for an out. Big pitch here, 3-1 on the way, and it's taken low, ball four. Third time Keyshaw has been aboard today. It's a walk from Kinley, and now it's Brooks Lee with a chance. Runners on at first and second. Brooks looking to drive in his 80th run. Brooks Lee would become just the eighth Twin to drive in 80 or more in his age 25 season ever. Sitting on 79. He's 1-for-3 today. Lined out twice to right field. Kinley delivers, and it's high. One ball, no strikes. So many sliders from Tyler Kinley.
1: Six pitches in his appearance. No fastballs as of yet.
0: Brooks has been good in these spots. He watches away. That's the backdoor slider, 2-0. Brooks has driven in 30 of his 79 with two outs and runners in scoring position.
1: Yeah, those two-out RBIs are so huge, as we saw with Jenkins, two-run double there.
0: His bat-to-ball skills and the spacious outfield should play well for Lee. And he takes a strike. That's the curveball. So the slider wasn't landing. He drops in a curve. It's 2-1. Come on, Brooks. Twins led 1-0. Haven't led since. They're now down just 5-4 here in the sixth inning. Jenkins at second. Keyshaw at first. Both can fly. A wheel and a throw back to second. And Jenkins standing as Peck tried to sneak in behind him. Jenkins cuts a massive figure at second base. That is a big, strong young man. 2-1 to Lee. And the pitch. That's dropped in there for a strike. A slider going to challenge.
7: Pitch is called the strike. The batter has challenged.
0: That's going to be a ball. You don't see Brooks challenge very often.
1: No. Got a good look at that slider down below the zone.
7: The closer return, Minnesota has one challenge remaining.
0: We're in 2-2 to 3-1. That's
1: big.
0: A huge swing.
1: Real big.
0: Huge swing here with two outs and two men on for Lee. Twins down a run. You know it's not going to be straight. McKinley offers, and it's taken for a strike. That's another slider. Like the Matt Whistler appreciation tour here.
1: Well, similar to when Jenkins had his double, runners will get an extra jump here on the 3-2 count.
0: Three balls, two strikes, two on. There go the runners, and the pitch is pulled just a whisker foul up the first baseline. It was another slider. And that one hugged the chalk and then just veered towards Grady Sizemore by about a foot. We'll do it again. Jenkins crossing the infield grass back to second base. Keyshaw, quick walk back to first. All started with two outs and nobody on. Three straight hits, a walk, and now Brooks Lee. The string is out on Lee. Runners move, pitch delivered, swung on and lifted foul down the third baseline. Again, more and more as we watch Brooks grow into what he's going to be. You see these longer at-bats, less swing and miss this year. That was a point of emphasis. Fewer swings, also a point of emphasis. Don't swing at everything just because you can hit it.
1: Right. And it's worked for the most part.
0: There they go, 3-2. That's low, ball four. A pitch like that is a great example, jeez. Paul. Brooks takes the walk and loads the bases. I think that's a pitch that first-year, second-year Brooks Lee is so eager to get the bat on, there's probably weak contact there.
1: I just think those are impressive at-bats, just being able to recognize those breaking balls are going to dip out of the zone at the last second, making that challenge, which was huge. Give Cody a chance here with the bases loaded.
0: Clemens in from the left side. Cody swings and fouls. He got a slider, surprise, surprise, and the count is 0-1.
1: Right on it, too.
0: The base is loaded for Cody Clemens. He's 2-for-9 with the bags full, including a grand slam this year. Jenkins, the tying run at third. The go-ahead run is Keyshaw at second. Remember, the Twins had a 10-run sixth against the Tigers at Target Field. Curveball looped in. That's a strike, 0-2. That changes the math a little bit here because you have to defend 0-2. And you know Kinley's not going to give in. He's going to keep spinning it. He's walked the two batters he's faced. The bases are loaded. Two men are out. Here comes the 0-2. And it's wide. And it's one ball and two strikes. Now again, this is the organization that had Tommy Kahnle throw 27 straight changeups out of the bullpen. Right. So they're going to stick with the algorithm and what his best pitch is. Nobody's minding Jenkins at third. He's about 20 feet down the line. The 1-2 is taken for a called strike three on the outside corner. There's the first fastball of the inning. And it freezes Cody Clemens. And he strikes out looking with the bases loaded. Twins do get two on a big double from Walker Jenkins. And they leave them full. We've played 5.5. It's 5-4 Tigers on your home for Twins baseball.
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0: Shadows continue to encroach on the playing surface from up the right field line as Torkelson digs in from the right side. Prelip will pitch, and the first pitch drops in for a strike, 0-1. 5-4, Twins are down a run. Boy, with Torkelson in the box where the sun is, his shadow is pointed directly back behind him towards his own dugout. Prelip's shadow on the mound directed right to third base. Pitch on the inside corner for ball one. It's 1-1. Long shadows across outfield, enveloping Walker Jenkins in deep center. And again, coming off the first base line as well. Another slider, this one low, and the count 2-1.
1: Yeah, different ballparks present different issues as far as shadows are concerned, especially here late in the year. Sun angle changes, shadows change. This one's a little bit unique.
0: The 2-1, taken low, 3-1. Is that something you would study and know going into different parks, knowing, we're playing at 3 sure. or at 6, it's going to be different?
1: You know, I was always aware, especially being a leadoff hitter, because generally the beginning of the game, especially night games in the summertime.
0: Foul ball, 3-2.
1: You knew where it was going to be tough to see, put it that way.
0: And obviously depending on who was pitching too. Is it a lefty coming out of the shade? Is right. it a righty coming out of a billboard? 3 balls and 2 strikes. Need to get the leadoff man after that nice rally to get back into it. The pitch. Swung on and lifted high in the air. That's right field for Keyshaw. From the sun into the shade, he's underneath it, makes the catch in that dark shaded corner of right field. And there's one out. Max Clark will be the hitter, and that's a nice job by Prelip to come back into the count.
1: Really nice job falling behind there, 3-1. Score a couple of runs to get back in the game. You don't want to get that leadoff man on base.
0: Now it's Clark. Clark was hit in the head by a Prelip pitch at Target Field. He squared around a bunt, and it hit him in the lid. First pitch drops in for a strike, 0-1. That slider is Prelip's baby, and it's not just one pitch. We call it a slider, but he can move it in different ways and locate it in different spots. The 0-1. That ball is hit in the air to left field. A long run for Larnach moving towards the line, and that will drop in foul territory. For a foul ball, strike two. That's one of those that came off the bat into the sun, and I never had a chance to see where it was.
1: You know, you talk about Prelip's slider, probably his best pitch at this stage. I think he's learning when to land it in the zone and when to expand off it, more aggressive hitters.
0: Well, he's 0-2 here, so he doesn't have to put it in the zone for Clark. He can run it away from him, or he's got the ability to tilt it down and out of the zone. Clark fouled away the fastball and was late on it. And now an 0-2, the pitch is swung on and missed, and there it was. That's that tilty slider. And Jeffers did well to catch it before it hit the dirt. Starts as a strike, ends up out of the zone, and Clark is out. Two away, and here's John Peck. John Peck is just 2-for-11 against left-handed pitching this year. 0-for-2 against Prelip. Twins down 5-4, champing at the bit to get right back to the bat rack after leaving the bases loaded in the sixth. Breaking ball misses in. 1 ball, no strikes. Oh, an ID break. We'll see if Peck is kind enough to foul one off into the seat so we can take it. The 1-0. Swung on or not? Checked. So that is going to be a ball. It's going to be 2-0 to John Peck. Bottom of the sixth inning, Labor Day baseball. Everything down the first base line, all of the lower bowl, which is mostly full, is in shadow. Everyone on the left field line is in the sun. 2-0 is foul. Take that 10 seconds for station ID on your home for Twins baseball.
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0: Two outs. Peck at the plate. Two balls and a strike. And the pitch is swung on and sliced into right field. Keyshaw will play that one on a hop. And that's a two-out base hit for the number nine hitter, John Peck. Peck slicing that one down into the right field corner in front of Keyshaw. Now, Colt Keith, just 3-for-24 against left-handers, so he's going to come out of the ball game, and it's going to be Eduardo Valencia. And Valencia was very impressive as the DH at Target Field. He caught a game as well. And the name that kept popping up with Danny and I, Paul, was Miguel Cabrera, not sure. Just because he's from Venezuela, but his strength and his ability to get to his back leg and still drive the ball with power the other way. He's a strong kid.
1: He's a, and a big kid, too.
0: Meeting on the mound between Jeffers and Prelip to talk about Valencia. Overall numbers are impressive for this youngster. Again, he's out of Venezuela, hitting 307 in limited at-bats, 29 games. 14 of his 27 hits are for extra bases. He will strike out, 26 strikeouts, one walk. And he swings and misses here, and it's 0-1. Kind of got some of Miggy's mannerisms in the box, the way he tugs at the jersey. Mm-hmm. Leans back, and he swings and misses again, and it's 0-2. Now, nobody looked as much like Miguel Cabrera as Avisio Garcia. I mean, what they call him, Mini
1: sure.
0: Miggy. Went on to have a very nice career of his own. But if you're going to model your swing after somebody, that's you could pick worse dudes.
2: That's not a bad one to try.
0: No balls and two strikes. Here he comes. Swung on a foul tip, stays alive. Think about all the moments with Cabrera through the years. The big moments and then the sad ones. Remember when he tore that bicep tendon on a swing? Against the Twins.
2: That was a nasty injury for sure.
0: Came back from it to just keep hitting. Here's the 0-2, and that misses down and in. Nice job by Jeffers to block it. That's a huge runner at first base. After the Twins battled back to within a run at 3-2, they gave up the two-run homer. Now they battle back to within 5-4. They're into that bullpen that can be had. You cannot let the Tigers add on. The 1-2, runner goes, pitch is taken for a ball. The throw down to second is not in time, and Peck steals the bag. Peck steals second base, and now he's in position to score that dreaded insurance run on a base hit.
2: Yep, Peck just taking off on first movement there with two strikes, trying to get into scoring position.
0: 2-2, you have to handle business with Valencia. The pitch swung on and hit foul third base side. Well, you know, the first two swings, it looked like he would never hit the ball.
2: Each swing looks a little better.
0: Yeah, it just keeps getting sharper and sharper. Swung through a slider, swung through a fastball, fouled off a curveball. Now it's been slider in the dirt, changeup in the dirt, fouls that slider. This pitch back on the ground towards Clemens at second. Takes an easy hop knee high and throws him out. Nice job, Prelip. There's your scoreless sixth inning as the Tigers strand Peck at second base. We've played six. Nothing's been decided yet. Twins down a run. 5-4 on your home for Twins baseball.
3: So great to meet many of you this past week at the fair. It's Vanita. It's time to head back to school Tuesday on the WCCO Morning News.
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3: It's 5-4 in favor of the Tigers. We go to the seventh, and Jacob Wagespach comes out of the bullpen. 32-year-old right-hander, originally from Louisiana. Twins saw him twice, back-to-back games at Target Field. Big lanky right-hander delivers a first pitch in for a strike to Jeffers, and the count is quickly 0-1. Throws a four-seamer, throws a cutter, throws a changeup. Not a lot of strikeouts. Long and lanky, misses barrels. And his big curveball drops low, and the count is 1-1. And from our vantage point, Paul, it looks like the shadows are getting pretty nasty out there.
4: They're keep creeping in from the right side, from right field corner, working their way back onto the playing field.
3: The 1-1, that's taken for a strike. Now, the most important vantage point is that of the hitter. So Ryan's in the sun, right about 5 feet in front of him, his shadow, then more sun. Then Wagespach actually comes from shadow through shade. Does that affect you at all?
4: Sure, the pitcher's like half in and half out of the sunlight. It's just all about being able to recognize spin, ball out of the hand. It just gets more difficult with the change of the light from sun to shade.
3: Here's the 1-2 to Jeffers. Swung on a missed, he struck him out. Ryan is out on strikes. Wagespach gets his first order of business, and now he'll face Josh Bell. Mentioned the strikeouts, just 22 and 35 and two-thirds innings, so now 23 and 36. 15 walks in that span, so he can be a little bit wild. And he faces Josh Bell, who is 0-3. Bell batting left-handed. And the first pitch is off the plate away. That's the fastball. It's up there about 92. So, again, not great velocity, but, again, we're talking about a 7-foot extension guy. Delivers low, that changeup, kind of funky-looking arm action. You could almost see the difference in how he swings the arm through on the changeup. Of course, we don't have to swing. We have a lot longer time to look at it. The 1-1, that's down again, and the count is 2-1.
4: Yeah, you could tell even from here how the ball, when it comes out of his hand, it's kind of bright because it's in the sun, and then it disappears, then it comes back into the sun right at the home plate.
3: Two balls and a strike. Twins down a run. And that one's high.
4: There we go.
3: Pardon me, it was 3-0. I thought the first pitch was a strike, but that was a four-pitch walk to Josh Bell.
4: Hey, we all know the Twins enter the final stretch of the season. Some big games coming up. Don't miss any of the action with the Twins TV subscription for just $19.99 for the rest of the year. Learn more at twins.tv.
3: Well, Royce Lewis has reached in all 30 games he's played against the Tigers. He's 0-3 today. No time like right now for Royce to extend that streak. And the first pitch is a big loopy breaking ball for a strike, and the count is 0-1. Boy, that pitch in particular, it kind of has a hump in it. It's coming through.
4: Well, I think that goes back to what you said about his arm angle. You know, it's kind of a short arm action behind his head.
3: Big swing and miss on that changeup. 0-2. There's a giant hole on the right side to play with. Torres is right up the middle, and his range at this point is not good. They're holding Bell for some reason at first, though Bell's not going anywhere. And this one bounces in front of Dingler, plays it off his chest, 1-2. Seventh inning, Twins trying to make a move. They trail 5-4. These two teams played a 12-inning game on getaway day at Target Field after the Twins walloped them, outscored them 26-3 in the first two games of that series. Twins have won 7 of 10 meetings. The 1-2 to Royce, swung on and chopped to the left side of the diamond. It's going to be picked up by McGonigal. Second for one, the relay to first, and that is in time for a double play, and the inning is over. 5-4-3, a quick trigger from Kevin McGonigal, at third base, and we go to the stretch here at Comerica. We'll stretch with the Tigers leading 5-4 on your home for Twins baseball.
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7: September 7th, 1969. Martin's Marauders were off to a 5-1 record to start September, and the Twins would continue their winning ways against the Oakland Athletics thanks to two homers from Harmon Killebrew.
8: And a fastball is hit high in the air to deep right field. Jackson going back, and this one is gone over the right field fence. A three-run homer for Killebrew to the opposite field, and the Twins have a 3-0 lead.
7: And one from Tony Oliva.
8: Fastball swung out, a long drive into center field. Way back. It's a home run over the right center field fence for Oliva.
7: And an exclamation point from Frank Quillacy.
8: Swings and drills went out into deep left field. Back in the corner, and this ball is gone over the left field fence. A land grab homer for Quillacy.
7: The four homers powered the Twins to a 16-4 win.
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9: Let's check out the Pilot Games real impact from this one. When you play Pilot Games, your community wins. Joe Ryan, his first start in a month as he was activated back from the injured list today. He went four innings, allowed three runs, just two of them earned. Connor Prelipon in the fifth, Riley Green tagged him for a two-run homer. The Tigers had a 5-2 lead. But in the top of the sixth, the Twins, some two-out noise and courtesy of Walker Jenkins.
3: Hasn't shown him a fastball. The pitch swung on and lined into right center field, and there's your base hit. That one's going to split the gap, and it's going to be smothered by Clark in front of the warning track. One run will score. Two runs will score.
4: Yes,
3: Jenkins,
4: yes,
3: a two-run double, and it's a one-run ball game. Attaboy!
9: Yeah, that chased Troy Melton from the game. Tyler Kinley came on. He walked a couple. The Twins had the bases loaded, but Kinley got out of it. Right now, Twins trail by one.
3: And it's McGonigal again in the batter's box. Seems like he bats every inning. His first pitch is a strike, and the count is 0-1, prelip to McGonigal. He's driven in a pair. He's 1-for-3 with a homer. Nice trigger on the double play to end the previous half inning. Watches down and away, bounces off the shin guard of Jeffers on his extended left leg, and the count is 1-1. Prelip in relief of Ryan. Bullpen quiet. We're in the seventh, 5-4 Tigers. And the pitch is swung through, and the count is 1-2. With the where the shadows are coming from, lefty-righty, is there an advantage here for Prelip? It feels like he's right in the shadow.
4: It's hard to say if you're a left-handed hitter or right-handed hitter, which one would be more bothered by the shadows at this point.
3: Ball down and away, 2-2.
4: And we talked about the uniqueness. It's almost like a crisscross now, right across the middle of the mound.
3: Yeah, it is really difficult conditions. 2-2, overcooked that one, missed all the way to the backstop, 3-2. That was a misfire, a rare misfire from Connor.
4: Twins need to keep this game at one, hopefully to have a chance to come back the last couple of frames. Leadoff hitter, bottom of the seventh here, good base runner. Make him swing the bat.
3: 3-2. He swings and pops. Back to third for Brooks, staring up into the Detroit sun. He's on the dirt near the bag. Two-handed catch above his head. He high points it for out number one. Gleyber Torres will be the batter. Brooks, he doesn't skimp when it comes to sunglasses. He has those giant sunglasses on there. Not taking any chances. Looks like he just got his eyes dilated at the eye doctor. Good two-handed catch, and here's Torres, who singled and scored against Prelip first time up. And he checks it a strike, and the count is 0-1, a sinker to steal a strike. Intersecting lines of that shadow are right on top of the rubber right now. Prelip delivers, and it's fouled away, and it's 0-2. Of course, he hails from Tomah, Wisconsin, which is where the freeway splits. He's used to those intersecting lines. Is it Gateway to Cranberry Country? Is that what they call it?
4: Tomah.
3: The 0-2. Down low. The second most famous Tomah behind George. He won all those, as Danny likes to point out, won all those groundskeeping awards for a team with a turf field.
4: That didn't make a lot of sense. I don't know how many Super Bowls that guy did, but it was a ton.
3: The 1-2. Checked that low. He didn't go 2-2. I met George in my first Twin Spring training in 07. And again, leathery, no shirt, all suntanned up. And he told me and explained it for about 45 minutes how he invented the 16-penny nail drag to drag an infield. Fascinating guy. What a character. 2-2. Checked out. I think he went. Appeal to first. And nice. Down he goes. Boy, Torres doesn't like

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1: It's dirt.
2: Third base dirt.
1: Where you kicked it up. Head first slide or
2: head first? Yeah.
1: On what, as you've said repeatedly, should have been an out?
2: Should have been an out for sure.
1: Line drive right field. Another base hit for Riley Green. Boy, he is.
2: He's hot.
1: I think he's broken in after his stint on the IL. Three hit day here. It wasn't a bad pitch. It was down below the zone, and he just kind of wedged it into right field. Riley has three of the Tigers' seven hits, and here's Dingler. And Dingler is the polar opposite. 0-for-3, three strikeouts for Dingler. And Prelip got him on three pitches, caught him looking. Five-four Tigers lead, and the first pitch is low. One ball, no strikes. Just even your 3,000th hit is such a great story. So much has been made of the first guy to triple. Gordo's great call. It was part of the trivia contest in Chicago. And you, the guy who hit it, have been claiming for years, falling on deaf ears, that it should have been an out.
2: It absolutely should have been. I mean, I hit it fairly well, and two outfielders coming together, converging. I think either one of them could have caught it. And then they both backed off the ball. So,
1: baseball's beautiful, isn't it?
2: Yeah, you'd rather have a like nice, clean line drive somewhere. Instead, you got two outfielders that back out of the play.
1: The 1-1 is fouled right off of Jeffers. 1-2. I would guess amongst the previous 2,999, there were a few line drives. So probably could take that one. I would love to know, you think of all the 3,000 hits. Has there ever been like an infield squibber off a glove that was scored an error and then changed to a hit or any?
2: I don't know about that. I think there was. I can't remember. Someone had an infield hit that I saw one time back in the day.
1: I wonder if the official scorers ever had to make the call on a 3,000th hit.
2: Yeah, some pressure on that.
1: There's a 1-2 count to Dingler. Fouled off his hands. Good pitch. Stays 1-2. It's kind of like the pressure of the no-hitter, hitter error. And Royce tells the story so beautifully about a guy who called it a hit in like the second pitch of the game. Could have gone either way. And then 26 outs later, you're just hoping for a line drive. Here's a line drive right at Clemens. Backs up, takes the one hop. Throws it to first, and the inning is over. So Prelip, another scoreless frame here in the home seventh. We'll go to the eighth inning with the Twins needing one to tie and two for the lead right here on your home for Twins baseball.
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1: Changes for the Tigers as we go to the eighth inning. Left-hander Drew Summers is on to pitch. And the new second baseman, Javi Baez. So the Tigers looking for a little more range there defensively at second, leading 5-4. 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Well, we're enjoying the skyline of Detroit, and with Summers on to pitch, the lefty Larnach will be lifted, and Kreidler will get the at-bat. So the Twins are going with the veteran experience of Kreidler, and I wouldn't be surprised if he drops a bunt here with McGonigal playing deep at third.
2: Yeah, you can see him take a peek down there to see how much room he's got to play with.
1: McGonigal a couple of steps in.
2: Yeah, he's creeping in.
1: They're creeping in at first as well, and Kreidler swings and misses 0-1. Summers, one of the three walk-offs was on him in Cleveland. Rocchio got him. When the Twins saw him, it was in the eighth inning, and they scored three runs on him, and he only recorded a single out. Kreidler takes a look at a ball. It's 1-1. That inning started with Lee singling. Clemens hit by a pitch. Jeffers struck out looking, then Bell singled, and then all the runs came in to score. Twins lost that game in 12 innings, but that's how they got back to tie it that inning. Can they tie it this inning? Kreidler watches wide, and it's 2-1. Summers is thick. He is a wide-bodied lefty. 1-4 with a 3.98, 36 innings, a ton of strikeouts, 50 punchouts in 31 and two-thirds innings. He delivers, and Kreidler takes a strike, and the count is 2-2. Culpepper and Jenkins to follow. Chess match ongoing between a couple of pretty good friends in Derek Shelton and A.J. Hinch. Sinkers, four-seam sliders for Summers. Sets and fires. And it's up and in, and the count is 3-2. Boy, if Kreidler could walk, it'd be just about perfect for the Twins. Guy who hasn't hit for a ton of average, has a little pop. Former Tiger debuted here with Detroit. Summers offers, and he missed badly down and in. Kreidler takes the walk. Attaboy. That's the second Tiger reliever who's walked the first batter he's faced, and Twins fans can relate. That's how the season started for Minnesota. So now the tying run's aboard, and here's Culpepper. McGonigal's looking in like, you really think this kid's going to bunt? Can't imagine the last time Culpepper was asked to bunt.
2: No, he's thinking about a two-run homer.
1: Yeah, big hole right side. He's not looking over there either. And the first pitch is in for a strike, and the count is 0-1. That's the sinker. Dropped his arm angle a little bit.
2: Yeah, he did a little bit on that pitch, and a good take, Ashley. That ball ended up outside corner at the knees. Don't want to hit that on the first pitch.
1: Kreidler, decent lead at first. Summers looking right at him. Ryan's the tying run. And this ball bounced towards short, should be two. Flip to second, the easy turn, and a double play. Well, he fell into the trap there.
2: That's
1: they
2: the
1: wanted
2: trap.
1: Him to roll over, and he did. So a leadoff walk, but then a double play on a ground ball tailor-made at shortstop. Twins have hit into three of them today. And here's Walker Jenkins now left on left.
2: Yeah, it's just one of those situations as a young hitter. You probably got something big in the back of your mind, and you get that sinker outside corner, you try to pull it, goes on the ground.
1: And that one almost hit Jenkins up and in. That was a sinker that sailed up on the front shoulder, and it's a ball and no strikes. Walker, the big two-run double in the sixth. The 1-0, and it's on the way. And that missed in again. That one actually might have grazed him. It did. It hit Jenkins. Boy, and if you're the Twins, you don't want Walker getting hit. But
2: no.
1: To get the left-on-left matchup and get a base runner to get Keyshaw into the box, that's a win strategically. Keyshaw's been on three times today, and now Jenkins with good speed at first. Now, I'll ask you, Paul, is this a spot where you try to steal a bag with Walker Jenkins?
2: I think you're looking to steal a base. He's capable. You know, worst case scenario, you get thrown out and you got Keyshaw leading off the ninth.
1: Keyshaw not a big power guy, so get him to second. Up your chance to score him as a pitch misses in. They're going to challenge it.
3: Pitch to score the ball, catch it, challenge.
1: That's going to be a strike. Good challenge from Dingler.
2: You know, they have a book on every pitcher on the Tiger staff as far as who's got a
3: well,
2: good move.
3: You're right
2: about the challenge there, by the way. So it's just a matter of, you know, Grady talking to Jenkins over there. See if there's any tells on the pitcher that knows when, lets you know when he's going home or coming over.
1: Run expectancy doubles with two outs if you go from first to second as a pitch fouled away down the right field line. And now that it's 0-2, why not?
2: Well, A.J. Hinch knows that too, so I wouldn't be surprised to see a throw over to see if they can get Jenkins being a little over-aggressive.
1: Now, Keyshaw, unlike Culpepper, is a guy who will look and shoot the ball through that vacant right side because they hold the runner. They come to the plate, and he's trying to go that way, and he fouls it away. And it stays 0-2. So much is situational hitting, and again, it looks like, oh, he hit it hard, but it was a double play, but it's what are you trying to do, and
2: sure,
1: the traps that they're trying to lay for you, and you learn that as a young hitter. We hear all about the slug and the at-bat being in a silo, but that's not how winning games works. There's your throw over. Boy, that ball nearly got away. Torkelson grabbed it. McGonigal's deep at third. Sunlight is glinting off the sunglasses on top of his hat. Keyshaw hunkered in. He's in fight mode. The 0-2 swung on back up the middle. Off the glove and through the vacant hole on the right side. Jenkins finds the ball, and he's going to go to third. How do you do, Luke Keyshaw? He smacked it right off the glove of Summers and through the vacant hole on the right side, and the Twins have the tying run 90 feet away for Brooks Lee.
2: Yeah, Summers doesn't tip that ball with his glove. It's going right to Baez there at second base. But the deflection into right field allows Jenkins to get to third. You know, all the damage the Twins did back there in the sixth inning came with two outs. Let's do it again.
1: Now, Brooks Lee was the first man to face Summers at Target Field, and he lined one back through the middle for a base hit. Now, most of his damage has been done left-handed this year, but Brooks batting right-handed with the tying run 90 feet away. We talked about his production with two outs and runners in scoring position. And Lee is well over 300 in those spots this year. And right now, again, two outs, runners in scoring position. He'll bat from the right side. 222 hitter from the right side. 16 of his 79 runs batted in from this side of the plate. Huge opportunity here for Lee and the Twins. A walk, a hit batter. Now, you've also got that double steal situation that the Tigers have to at least think about a possibility. Pitch to Brooks, and that misses in. One ball, no strikes. You know, if Luke takes off, do you force him to throw through? If they don't throw through,
2: sure,
1: they're seeding you a chance to get the go-ahead run into scoring position.
2: The percentages on that play increase when Brooks falls behind in the count, which he's not right now.
1: Baez near the bag at second, and the 1-0 is popped foul down the right field line. Scoot out of play, it will. 1-1. It's gotten to the point where in a spot like this, I think across the league, almost every team just eats it if the runner breaks from first. And then you're looking at, again, a guy who's the go-ahead run. Here's the pitch. And Brooks hits it high in the air to right field. It's into that crevice in deep right center for McKinstry. He's going to set up under it and make the catch. Lee flies out the other way, and the Twins strand the tying run just 90 feet away in the eighth. Twins come up just short. They're down 5-4. This is your home for Twins baseball.
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1: And looking ahead, brought to you by James Hardy, the series continues tomorrow at 5:40 Central. We're on the air at 5. Dean Kramer gets the start against Drew Anderson. When you look ahead to home improvements, look to James Hardy. Hardy Siding is America's number one brand of siding. Malgeri is going to hit. Drew Malgeri for Zach McKinstry. So we're ready for a lefty here against Prelip in the eighth. Malgeri out of St. Joe's takes a strike and the count is 0-1. I was erroneously calling him Malgeri when we were at Target Field, but checking in with the Tigers folks and they say no, Malgeri is proper pronunciation. And he takes inside and the count is 1-1. Proper pronunciation, the first name is Ben and not Drew.
2: Funny how that happens.
1: I was looking at the sheet and I found Drew Anderson, not Ben Malgeri. There's a check swing.
2: Yes. I haven't worked nearly as many games as you have, but we're always talking about pronunciation things before the game. We've got new players on new teams, new rosters. Try to respect the player and get it right when you can.
1: The 2-1 fouled away. Yeah, that's on us. And again, you ask everybody, but chiefly you ask the player. But when it's a young guy, new guy on a visiting team, sometimes you can't get the face-to-face. And you have to go with either published pronunciation guides. Teams do a cool thing now where you can often get an audio of the player saying their own name. As a backdoor slider just missed, it's 3-2.
2: Sometimes that hurts more than it helps.
1: Yeah,
2: I have found when I do check those out.
1: I agree. I have more than one voicemail, email, communication about my lack of a Spanish accent. It's a swinging miss, and Ben is down on strikes. Fourth strikeout for Prelip. Connor's got three innings, gave up the two-run homer in the fifth. That after a four-inning start from Joe Ryan. Great to get Joe back on the mound. He gave up a homer in the first and then two really weird runs in the second. He hit guys on back-to-back pitches. There was a walk in there to Max Clark and then the fielder's choice at home plate where Jeffers' foot came off the base. It's Torkelson bats and bounces one up the middle. Culpepper to his left, gobbles it up, throws to first, two outs. Been impressed by Prelip again. He gave up the homer, but he settled in nicely. Just two hits since then.
2: Yeah, giving up the long ball, obviously that hurts. But some of the things we talked about when he first came into the game, you know, we're seeing today, command of the slider, just enough fastballs to keep the hitters honest, striking out some people.
1: Facing Max Clark, fellow rookie. Brooks in on the grass, and this one shot to left field for a base hit. New left fielder for the Twins is Clemens, and he scoops it up. Kreidler stayed in the game after hitting for Larnach and plays at second base now. He takes the relay in from Cody. Good piece of hitting by Max Clark.
2: Yeah, nice.
1: He's a good-looking player. You can see why he went where he did in the draft, third overall.
2: Do you ever feel like every time you make a compliment for somebody, then the opposite thing happens on the next pitch?
1: I feel it all the time. John Peck never strikes out. Let's try that.
2: Good strategy.
1: Peck is 1-for-2. He's been hit by a pitch. And he watches a strike, and the count is 0-1. Twins trail 5-4 in the ninth. They'll have Clemens, Jeffers, Bell, and perhaps Lewis. Again, we're talking about a Tiger team that has been walked off three times in the last four games. Ground ball foul 0-2. And so no matter who they give the ball to, there's a shadow of doubt there in that dugout that, oh, gosh, here we go again. The ninth inning has been anything but clean for Detroit. I don't know who they'll give the ball to today. There's a right-hander up in the pen. It might be Kenley. I'm not sure. Swing and a miss.
2: There you go.
1: John Peck never strikes out, except he does right here. Two strikeouts for Prelip in the inning, five in the game. Twins into the ninth. Need one to tie and two for the lead. It's Clemens, Jeffers, and Bell on your home for Twins baseball.
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1: Now, the Tigers have blown 42 games this year. They've been walked off in three of their last four games. They lead 5-4 here as Kenley Jansen will be on to pitch. There's a conversation going on with the umpires up the first base line. And now Kenley has been asked the grounds crew to come out and work on the mound here. Now, Jerry stays in the game. He plays in right field. Some other numbers on the Tigers. The Tigers have played 65 games decided by two runs or fewer. That is the most in the big leagues.
2: That's a lot of games.
1: That's a ton of games.
2: Yep.
1: And they're 19-46 in those games. Jansen has blown six saves. He's 17 for 23. He is not the sure thing that he has been for the bulk of what has been a brilliant career. In the history of baseball, only Mariano Rivera and Trevor Hoffman more saves. Mariano at 652, Hoffman at 601, then Kenley at 493, and he is clear of Lee Smith at 478, then it's down to Craig Kimbrell, Francisco Rodriguez, John Franco, Billy Wagner, Aroldis Chapman just joined the 400 club as the ninth member of that group. So Kenley Jansen has done things in this game, Paul, that very few people can claim, and he throws essentially one pitch most of the time. It's just that you never know quite where that cutter's going to be or how hard he's going to throw it or what its break is going to look like.
2: No, it's been an amazing career for him. Obviously, the numbers back that up. And a lot of times you see these elite closers, and they're one, maybe two-pitch pitchers. Obviously, Mariano was that way. Raleigh Fingers was that way for a long time. Gossage was probably 85% fastball.
1: And that was after he'd started and gone long for a while. Big Kenley Jansen delivers to Cody Clemens. The first pitch up and away, one ball, no strikes. Now, Jansen came into that extra inning game with the tying run 90 feet away. The bases were loaded. He walked Caratini to force in the tying run, but then with second and third, he was able to get Culpepper and Jenkins, took advantage of the youngsters. spins one in here. It's 1-1 to Clemens. He carved up Kalen and Walker on 7 pitches, 2 strikeouts, and just a reminder of what, you know, 20 years in the big leagues look like. Nothing's going to phase this guy. He has that funky setup, kind of that twisting delivery. And he misses up and away in the count 2-1. Twins down 5-4. Kenley's given up 7 homers this year, 44 strikeouts, 21 walks in 38 and two-thirds innings. Doesn't give up a lot of hits. And he misses high here, and the count is 3-1. Now, you saw Rivera, right?
2: Yes.
1: And you talked about how his cutter, he could make it cut differently.
2: It sure felt like he could kind of manipulate the ball to make it cut a small amount or a larger amount.
1: 3-1, that's high ball 4. There's your tie and run aboard.
2: Let's go, boys.
1: And I'm thinking with Kenley, with the results he's gotten, that that's probably been the case for him as well to some extent. The other element here is Kenley Jansen has that incredibly slow delivery. Is that something that you even think about trying to take advantage of here with Clemens?
2: I think he tries to quicken up when he gets a base runner. If he picks up that leg kick, it's easy picking. So throw over there to make sure that Clemens knows he's not forgetting about him.
1: When he picks up the leg, he almost pauses at the back of his load. Big hole right side. Jeffers adept at using that part of the field. He's 0-3 today. Kenley delivers, and Jeffers takes a strike, 0-1. Again, we saw Kenley walk the first guy he saw last time against the Twins and then punch out a pair. So he's somebody who can work around traffic with the best of them. But for the Twins, nice advantage having more veteran hitters here, not your kids. Here's the set. Here's the pitch. Swung on and hit well. Center field, deep center field. Clark racing back. He's at the base of the wall, and he makes the catch about 409 feet from home plate. Well, it's 412 to straightaway center. That one drove Clark all the way to the base of the wall in center field. Jeffers crushed it, but he crushed it in the wrong ballpark. What do they say, right distance, wrong direction?
2: The game is not always fair. Really a nice job of staying on that cutter.
1: That means it's Bell's turn. Pitch on the way, and Bell pops it up. Get out of here. Back to home, and that'll spin into the seats 0-1. Josh is a guy who can flip this ball into the seats and right in a hurry. He's driven in 84. Jeffers crushed it to no avail, and now it's Josh's turn. And a throw over to first. Boy, in center field, Clark has the sunglasses on, and the light from the sun is reflecting so sharply off those sunglasses, it's like there's a magnifying glass.
2: I've seen that a couple times too, that sun bouncing off those shades.
1: It's like Morse code out there with a mirror. And the pitch is swung on and fouled straight back. Now, is that, as a hitter, something where you could say, hey, have him take his glasses off?
2: I don't think you could do that. I'm not sure what the angle would be like in the box. But we're seeing it from up here.
1: Yeah, and he's right behind Jensen in line. Nothing intentional, just a fluke of the sunshine. Clemens leads at first, one out. Here's the pitch, and it's down in the dirt. Great block by Dingler. It's a ball and 2 strikes. Twins down 5-4.
2: There's a rare slider there.
1: Longtime Dodger. He's been with a host of other clubs. Big man from Curacao. Well respected in this game. And what a career he's put together. Still chasing those 500 saves. I think he thought maybe this was the team and the year to get him. Doesn't look like that's going to happen. He sets facing Bell. And the pitch. Swung on a bouncing ball. This could be a double play. Step on second. Peck to first. And that's the ball game. And the Twins bounce into their fourth double play. And in so doing, they drop a one-run decision to the Detroit Tigers. Six unassisted at second base. Bell is out on the backside. Second DP for Josh Bell in the ballgame. And the Twins had their chances, but they come up just short and they fall 5-4 to Detroit here on a Labor Day Monday. Save number 490.

0: four in the incredible career of Kenley Jansen. We'll check in with Mark Janowski for a preview of what's to come on our disappointing postgame download.
1: Yeah, very much so, Chris. A very disappointing postgame download. Unlike yesterday where the Twins didn't even have an at-bat with runners in scoring position, they had a lot of chances here today, but a lot of them unfortunately went the way of like that right there. A double play ball to end an inning. This one ends the game. It's going to be another one. The Twins are just left shaking their heads. And again, the time is running down here on the opportunities for the Twins to punch the pedal down here to try to stay relevant in the chase for a wild card spot in the American League. So the Tigers win the series opener 5-4. Coming up on the Affinity Plus Federal Credit Union postgame download, Paul Molitor is going to join me. We're going to talk about Joe Ryan's return to the mound here today and some other things. Circle the bases, of course, have the highlights and try to get some reaction out of the Twins clubhouse. First, let's head to a break, and then on the other side, Chris, I have your totals right here in your home for Twins baseball.
2: So great to meet many of you this past week at the fair. It's Vanita. It's time to head back to school Tuesday on the WCCO Morning News.
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0: Well, for every double play the Twins turn this season, Innovative donates $100 to Simon Says Give at the end of the season. That's for every double play the Twins turn in 2026, courtesy of Innovative. Unfortunately, it was double plays turned against the Twins today. Four of them, including the game ender, the Twins themselves, did not turn a double play. Let's get to your final lines. Five runs for the Tigers on eight hits. No errors, seven left. Four runs on eight hits for the Twins, no errors, and 10 runners left on base. Really, you're going to look back at that really goofy second inning with the back-to-back hit batters, the fielder's choice that cost the Twins a run at home plate on the throw from Royce. It was just out in front of the plate, and we saw Jeffrey's foot come off the bag. That's an inning that they will look back on with a little bit of regret. Ryan pitched pretty well in his return. He went four. Connor Prelip went four. Gave up the homer, but nothing more after that. Troy Melton gets the win. He's 8-4, despite giving up four runs. Again, he's had his worst outings against the Minnesota Twins and given up more than half of his home runs, including one for Larnick today, his 12th. Kenley Jansen saved number 494 in his career. Ryan the loss, but he looked pretty good, and good to see him back on the mound. He is 6-9. Twins now 68-76. They've got just five losses to play with in their final 18 games if they want to hit 500 and be in the thick of that wild card conversation. The Tigers improve to 66-78. They finally win a game decided by two runs or fewer. They're now 20-46 in those games. 2 hours, 34 minutes of baseball on a Labor Day, a beautiful one here in Detroit. 23,314 your paid attendance. We'll do it again here tomorrow at Comerica Park. We'll be under the lights. 5:40 Central is your first pitch, 6:40 local time. We'll be on there at 5 o'clock, Dean Kramer and Drew Anderson. That'll do it for us on a Labor Day Monday, but stick around because we've got more to come. Mark Janowski is anchoring our postgame download. He'll have Paul Molitor alongside when we return to wrap up a 5-4 Twins loss on your home for Twins baseball.

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7: And the pitch. Swung on, a bouncing ball. This could be a double play. Step on second, Peck to first, and that's the ball game. And the Twins bounce into their fourth double play. And in so doing, they drop a one-run decision to the Detroit Tigers.
8: Yeah, frustrating way for this one to end on this Labor Day matinee out at Comerica Park in Detroit against the Tigers. The Twins trying to get their footing back and make themselves still be relevant here in the pursuit of a potential postseason spot. Games like this, though, they're starting to stack up and are proving to be very costly in that effort. Welcome, everyone, to the Affinity Plus Federal Credit Union postgame download. I'm Mark Janowski here in our network studios. Time to bring Paul Molitor in for our little postgame palaver. And Paul, we'll get to Joe Ryan making his first start in a month here in a minute, but I want to talk to you about the Twins at the plate today. As I mentioned right after the game ended, they didn't have any opportunities yesterday with runners in scoring position, so at least today they had some chances, but again, very elusive when it came to taking advantage, going just 1-for-7 in those opportunities, and the one was Walker Jenkins' hit. What I liked early in the game in the first inning was when the Twins pulled off the double steal, and it helped them get a run in that frame, and I kind of wish they'd still continue with that aggressive approach throughout other options in the game.
9: Well, I think you mentioned several good points. Obviously, the way that Luke ran the bases there in the first set up that first run scoring opportunity. And, you know, we had a lot of base runners. They said 1-for-7 with runners in scoring position. Those double plays in the last three innings really hurt. Sometimes you wonder if some of these guys, you want to maybe turn them loose a little bit and go ahead and let them try to steal a base so we can stay out of those double play situations.
8: Yeah, and that's just what I was looking at, just knowing how things had been tracking a little bit in this game. And it seems like you had the right personnel on base a lot today. Keyshaw on base a lot, some guys at the bottom.
9: Yeah, there were some times where I thought that guys that know how to steal bases, you know, they weren't overly quick to home plate. I thought the times were at least worth the risk in certain counts and certain situations. But other than that double steal in the first inning, we didn't make any attempts.
8: Now, Derek Shelton and all the guys in that clubhouse, they've been saying all the right things here over the last, if you want to say, week or couple of weeks as things have really kind of started to get a little tighter and more difficult for them as they're trying their best to stay in the postseason picture. But at some point in time, this window's going to start closing, and so they have to feel a little bit of pressure here.
9: Well, I think that they do. I mean, each day you kind of try to reset and regroup and understand that, hey, we know odds are getting longer each day that we miss an opportunity to win a game. You got to figure out a way if you can stack some up at the same time, realize the most games you can win in one day is one. And so that's kind of how you have to think about that. But that window's closing little by little. You know, the losses are mounting. We're kind of going a little bit in the wrong direction right now. And whether it can change, who knows? You know, you come back and you win this series and you go back home and take care of Cleveland, and all of a sudden you got that renewed hope a little bit. So you just got to keep pushing ahead.
8: Yeah, a Cleveland team that lost again today. So not only did the Twins had a chance to maybe gain some ground on them, they didn't, but also Cleveland not exactly putting their foot down and trying to just take control of that final wild card spot.
9: Right.
8: Last topic for you,
9: sure.
8: Joe Ryan. You and Chris, I thought you guys did a great job talking about him throughout the game. The one real awkward spot was maybe his second inning, especially when he hits guys back-to-back. But for his first time on the big league mound in a month, I thought he looked more like the Joe Ryan we saw before the All-Star break than we saw in the three starts he had after the break before he went on the injured list.
9: I think you're right about that. Some of those starts prior to him going on the IL, you could tell that he wasn't quite 100%, whether it was velocity or location or whatever the case might be. Just saw some awkward swings by the Tigers tonight, his ability to get strikeouts when he needed them. It was a strange sequence following that triple by McKinstry to start the second inning. You know, a very aggressive play for him to get to third, first of all. But he made some great pitches on Torkelson to strike him out. Clark had a good at-bat, worked the walk, and then strangely back-to-back pitches resulted in two-hit batters. Didn't execute on the defensive side on that fielder's choice, and that's a big run. You know, you lose by one game, and that's one run that you could have taken back, if you will, just by a little bit more accurate throw. Maybe Jeffers receiving that throw a little bit more in a position where he didn't come off the base quite as quickly as he did. Just all those little things that make difference in one-run games when you're trying to win games in September.
8: Yeah, again, that's one of those plays on the margins where you can't afford to let those get away from you. And we watched that play. We're looking at the replays a couple times, and I'm trying to figure out, you know, like you said, there's a guy who throws it, there's guys who are trying to catch it and stay on home plate. It appeared to me that maybe Royce was just a little too open with the stance when he, you know, didn't square himself that up and maybe let it fly.
9: Yeah, he had to charge it and go to his left, and knowing that he had to hurry, didn't get squared as far as his shoulders, causes that ball to kind of take off on the arm side a little bit. And, you know, when you're catching that ball, it's only about a 75, 80-foot throw, so you really have to position yourself to be ready to handle it if it's not chest-high right where you want it, to try to receive the ball the best way that you can and still have a chance to keep your foot on the plate.
8: All right, Paul, it was a disappointing one, but they get back at it tomorrow. And like you said, you can only do one game at a time. So hopefully tomorrow they turn and start moving in the other direction.
9: Yeah, that adage will never change, Gino.
8: Yeah.
9: Have a good night, and we'll look forward to it tomorrow.
8: All right, you guys have a good one, too, and we'll do this again tomorrow night. Thank you very much. Paul Mulder joining me there. Again, disappointing Labor Day edition here of the Twins in terms of the game and what happened out at Comerica Park as they fall in the series opener to the Tigers 5-4. Before I tell you what else we have in store here on the Affinity Plus Federal Credit Union postgame download, let's take a quick break for stations to identify themselves here in your home for Twins baseball.
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8: Well, I mentioned there in my conversation with Paul, Cleveland lost today as they're certainly not just grabbing hold of that third and final wild card spot. Later on the show, we'll let you listen in on a highlight there as Baltimore was able to defeat the Guardians. That's in our out-of-town scoreboard segment. Of course, we'll dive into the clubhouse, get some reaction. But up next, it's going to be the highlights from this one right here in your home for Twins baseball.
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9: 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You know, the trend had been really good for the Minnesota Twins on Labor Day. Going back to 1961, the only team with a better winning percentage on Labor Day across Major League Baseball, the Miami Marlins, who had played at a 640 clip on this day. The Twins came in 45-27. That was tied for the second best winning percentage across Major League Baseball. Unfortunately, they could not add on to the correct column today. Let's get to our Sheboygan Sausage Company Twins highlights. Troy Milton hit Luke Keyshaw in the left forearm leading off the game. Brooks Lee then dropped a single into center field, and with one out, the Twins execute the double steal on a 1-1 pitch to Ryan Jeffers, so you had two runners in scoring position, and then Jeffers gave the Twins the lead. He had a little slow roller to shortstop. The infield was in. They picked the ball, threw it home, but Keyshaw with a great dive to beat the throw and tag, and the Twins were up 1-0. Unfortunately, they could not add on as that inning ended when Josh Bell rolled into a double play. Now, Joe Ryan's first five pitches all called strikes today. Remember, Joe just activated from the injured list, making his first start since early August. He had been out with that strained left glute. His first five pitches today all called strikes, but a mistake on a 1-2 fastball to Kevin McGonigal. He deposited it 375 feet away in the seats in right field, his 15th homer of the year, and the game was tied at one. Then came a laborious bottom of the second inning for Ryan. It began with Zach McKinstry leading off with a triple down into the right field corner. Max Clark had a one-out walk, and then Ryan hits back-to-back Tigers, John Peck and then Colt Keith, and that forced in McKinstry to give the Tigers the 2-1 lead. The bases were still full for McGonigal.
10: McGonigal from the left side, tough out. Infield's in. He's a spray hitter. He's got juice, as we've already seen, and he bounces this one towards first base. Lewis coming home to Jeffers, and they're going to call him safe. They're going to say that Ryan Jeffers was off the base. Ryan stretched out towards the mound to get that throw from Royce Lewis.
9: Yeah, just a little chopper up the first baseline that Royce had to come in and charge. He gloved it cleanly, but the throw, as Paul and I were just talking about, he didn't really square himself up in time. The throw had a little bit of natural tail to it going up the third baseline. Jeffers had to reach for it. He did glove it, but in doing so, the reach and the stretch pulled the back heel off of home plate. that allowed the run to score. At that point in time, you're saying, I hope that doesn't come back to cost the Twins, but unfortunately it did. And again, that's one of those plays. That's one of those plays out on the margins where this team just doesn't have that opportunity to give opponents runs and opportunities like that. Trevor Larnach had a big swing off of Melton in the fourth inning. It was his 12th homer of the season. It snapped an 0-for-8 drought for Larnach, where he had struck out in his last six plate appearances and went 351 feet to right field, and the Twins were within one at 3-2. Joe, a pair of strikeouts in the bottom half of that frame, and then that was all for Joe Ryan. On 66 pitches, his day was over. Connor Prelip came on for the bottom of the fifth. Gleyber Torres had a one-out single, and then Riley Green crushed the 1-1 fastball.
10: As the 1-1 swung on, hit high in the air for Green. He just stares at that one. That one sailing into the seats for a home run. Left on left damage from Riley Green. His 19th homer of the year is a two-run blast halfway up the grandstand. And the Tigers stretch that lead to 5-2.
9: 19th on the season, went 417 feet off the bat of Green, and the Tigers were indeed in front 5-2. Now the Twins, some two-out noise in the sixth inning. Larnach and Kalen Culpepper with back-to-back hits, then Walker Jenkins snapped his own 0-for-16 skid.
10: Hasn't shown him a fastball, the pitch. Swung on and lined into right center field, and there's your base hit. That one's going to split the gap, and it's going to be smothered by Clark in front of the warning track. One run will score. Two runs will score.
11: Yes,
10: Jenkins,
11: yes,
10: a two-run double, and it's a one-run ball game. Attaboy.
9: Yeah, Walker Jenkins comes through and delivers, and that was going to be all for Melton. Tyler Kinley then came on. He walked Keyshaw and Lee to load the bases, but froze Clemens with a 1-2 fastball to escape without allowing any more runs to cross the plate. Prelip stranded John Peck at second in the bottom of the sixth inning. Josh Bell had a one-out walk in the seventh, but Royce Lewis then grounded into an inning 5-4-3 double play. A busy but empty eighth inning for the Twins versus lefty Drew Summers. Ryan Kreidler pinch hit for Larnach, and he drew a walk getting things started. He was erased, though, as Culpepper grounded into a 6-4-3 double play. Jenkins was then grazed by a pitch. Keyshaw knocked one right back up the middle. It deflected off of Summers' glove and out into right field. Jenkins going all the way around to third base, so the Twins had runners on the corners, but Brooks Lee flied out to right field to leave the tying run 90 feet away. Prelip, two strikeouts in the eighth inning, so he put up three straight zeros after that Green two-run home run. Cody Clemens drew a walk leading off the ninth versus Kenley Jansen. Jeffers then hit a deep fly ball to deep center field. It was caught by Max Clark out there just short of the wall. StatCast says that would have been a homer in 17 other parks, but not at Comerica. And then Bell grounded into his second double play of the game. This one gives the Tigers a rare one-run victory, 5-4. The final for the Tigers, who are 66-78 on the air, 5 runs on 8 hits, no errors, 0-for-5 with runners in scoring position. They left 7 men on. The Twins are 68-76, 4 runs on 8 hits, 1 error, 1-for-7 with runners in scoring position, and they strand 10. Melton picked up the victory. He's 8-4 on the year. He went 5 2/3, allowed 4 runs on 7 hits, fan 3, walked 1, and served up a homer. Joe Ryan, again in his first start in over a month, goes 4 innings. He allowed 3 runs, 2 of them earned on 3 hits. He fanned 7, walked 1. He also allowed a homer. He took the loss. He's now 6-9 on the year, and he has lost his last 4 starts. That is a career-long losing skid for Joe Ryan. Kenley Jansen worked that scoreless ninth for his 18th save. 23,314 at Comerica in a game that took 2 hours and 34 minutes. Twins Highlights brought to you by the Sheboygan Sausage Company, America's tradition since 1933. Turning our attention to the Twins player of the game, we're going to a guy who got the Twins on the board, got the Twins on the board in the fourth inning. He broke a drought that he was in with this big swing in Trevor Larnach.
10: And here's Larnach, who struck out at a curve earlier. And he swings and hits this one high in the air to right field. McKinstry back base of the wall. It's off the top of the wall and in play. No, it's gone. It hit the railing and bounced back in for a home run. And say goodbye to that 0-for-8 Trevor Larnach into the seats in right. And the Twins are within a run. It's 3-2.
9: Yeah, Larnach goes 2-for-3 today, scores 2 runs, and then hits that home run right there. In the month so far coming into today's game, he had only 2 total hit. So hopefully Trevor is starting to find his swing and stride here a little bit for the final stretch of the season. He is our Treasure Island Diamond Player of the Game, Treasure Island Resort Casino, the exclusive casino partner of the Minnesota Twins. 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Well, when we come back, a trip to the out-of-town scoreboard right here on your home for Twins baseball.
11: So great to meet many of you this past week at the fair. It's Vanita. It's time to head back to school Tuesday on the WCCO Morning News.
12: It's time for a Twins player profile.
13: Hey, this is Royce Lewis. What's your favorite thing about Minnesota or about the Twin Cities? Oh, the lakes. Getting out on the lake during the summer is beautiful. What is your least favorite movie? Any movie that has singing involved, I hate it. Yeah, like those Broadway musicals, I'm out. What is your biggest irrational fear? I was going to say like snake. I don't like snakes. Would you rather sit in the window or aisle seat? Window seat every time. The little concave like space I can like lean into, get some space. What did you name your first car? The Batmobile. It was a Camry and it had Batman on it. Okay, what was your most unique living arrangement? I had a host family and I lived with three teammates. Like it was me, Akil Badu, and Bruce Stark Gratterall. And at a host family in the middle of the cornfields in Iowa. So yeah. Favorite chicken tender dipping sauce, honey mustard. Yeah, I've been on that for a while. But if I go to Chick-fil-A, Polynesian. Goodbye. This has been Royce Lewis.
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9: 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So the Twins minor league affiliates who still have part of their seasons remaining, which would be Wichita and St. Paul, they are off tonight. Fort Myers and Cedar Rapids, the two Class A squads, wrapped up their campaigns yesterday. 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Looking around the American League, some games involving teams from the American League Central. Kansas City hosting the Arizona Diamondbacks. This one went to the 10th inning, and Arizona put five runs up on the board, and they were able to defeat the Royals with by the score of 5-4 in 10 innings. Craig Kimbrell giving up four earned runs in that frame. With that win, Arizona now has a one-game lead over San Diego for the third and final wild card spot in the National League. Padres playing right now. They have an early lead against Washington. The other team in action from the American League Central, well, it's a team that's clinging right now to the third and final wild card spot in the American League, the Cleveland Guardians, after they tormented the Tigers over the weekend with three walk-off victories. The Guardians headed out east at Baltimore, and it was the Orioles that were in flight.
19: The pitch.
20: High drive left field. Mayo looking to go and do it again. He has done it again into the birdbath. Two home runs for Mayo. And the O's now lead it 6-1.
9: Yeah, Baltimore went on to defeat the Guardians 6-4. Cleveland did score in the ninth inning and were threatening, and everyone's like, here we go again. But the Orioles were able to close the door to get the victory.

It breaks the Orioles' six-game losing skid that they had. So as of right now in the American League, the Guardians still holding on to that third and final wild card spot. Blue Jays only a half a game behind them. They play later tonight out in West Sacramento. Then it comes the Rangers. Then the Orioles are three back. Then the Twins at 4.5 back. The other game we're going to spotlight for you right now, we go to the National League, where the Brewers are in pursuit of trying to become the first team to get to the 90-win mark. They're also trying to keep pushing the Cubs further back in the National League Central. And this was a great and very entertaining game. Milwaukee had a two-run lead going into the ninth inning. Pete Crow Armstrong homered, though, to make it a one-run

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1: The Cubs, they hold on for the 4-3 win. It's win number 89 on the year for the Brewers. With the loss, the Cubs now slide behind Philadelphia for into the second wild card spot. That's because Philadelphia shut out Atlanta at home today 1-0 with Jesus Luzardo turning in his first ever career complete game shutout on 109 pitches. He struck out 12 as the Phillies won it 1-0. That's the out-of-town scoreboard. 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
1: Well, the series at Comerica Park did not get off on the foot the Twins were hoping for as the Tigers take game one 5-4. Let's get into the clubhouse, get some reaction. Our ears are on the clubhouse, brought to you by Minnesota Corn, starting with manager Derek Shelton. Twins had tons of traffic today and a lot of opportunities. 17 base runners on for the Minnesota Twins today. The manager says this comes down just that his squad was not able to cash in.
11: Yeah, I mean, when you hit into four double plays, it kills some rallies. And then, you know, unfortunately, we're in the wrong ballpark for the ball Jeffers hit at the end because that ball is straight flushed on. But it's the biggest ballpark in baseball in center field and doesn't get out. But, yeah, we can't, you know, we can't put ourselves in a situation where we're killing innings with double plays.
1: Yeah, and again, just so people know, that was Jeffers' fly ball to deep center field. Would have been out of 17 other ballparks, but we're not playing in 17 other ballparks. We're playing at Comerica Park, and it was just a long fly in the top of the ninth inning as the Twins missed on some opportunities in the ninth, as they did pretty much littered throughout the game. The one time the Twins did have a big swing, that came in the sixth inning. It came courtesy of Walker Jenkins, who drove in two to get the Twins within.

0: And one, here's the manager on how big of a swing he thought that was from the young guy.
1: Yeah, I think it's a big deal. You know, I mean, I think, you know, it's a situation where you come to the big leagues and, you know, it's challenging and it's tough. And big double there to get us back to 5-4. But overall, I think it's just going to continue to get better. But today was definitely a positive sign.
0: Yeah, not only did it drive in two to get the Twins within one, but it also snapped an 0-for-16 slump that Jenkins was in. The other story of the game, as far as sound coming out of the clubhouse, the return to Joe Ryan, again, his first start since early August. How did the skipper think the righty looked?
1: Yeah, well, I think he was a little rusty to begin with. We saw the walks and the two hit by pitch consecutively, but I thought the stuff was actually pretty good. The sweeper was good. He was able to execute it. I think we just saw a little bit of rust there, but overall, in terms of the stuff, it was fairly sharp.
0: Yeah, and that's pretty much what Chris and Paul talked about during the game. What Paul and I touched base on here earlier in the post game show. The downside for Joe Ryan is all those little moments of rust happened in the second inning, where the Tigers were able to put two on the board and take a 3-1 lead. How did Joe think he fared today?
2: Yeah, it just felt good to be back out there. Felt pretty normal. I think go through the kind of routine. Yeah, meet with Pete Jeffers before the game and lock it in, and good to be back out there. Wish I could have made a couple different pitches and prevented a couple runs, but is what it is.
0: Yeah, Joe went 4 innings, 66 pitches before being lifted in this one. He did also say later on that he had felt really good the last couple of days, so a very easy decision, I think, for the Twins to say, yep, we're going to go ahead and slot him in here in this one. We appreciate the thoughts from both Joe Ryan and Derek Shelton. Our ears have been on the clubhouse, brought to you by Minnesota Corn, continuously working to promote sustainable practices, develop new uses, and maintain thriving rural economies for Minnesota's 24,000 corn farmers. When we come back, we're going to take a trip around the bases right here in your home for Twins baseball.
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0: The Twins come up a run short to start this series in Detroit. 5-4 the final. Twins now 14-21 in one-run games this season. Let's circle the bases. 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In his first start in a month, Joe Ryan allowed 3 runs, 2 of them earned, and fanned 7 in 4 innings. Joe has now struck out 6 or more Tigers in 10 consecutive starts versus Detroit. That is tied for the 6th longest streak versus the Tigers. Nolan Ryan fanned at least 6 Detroit hitters in a 15-game span. Additionally, Joe Ryan is just the 3rd Twin ever to have a stretch like this against an opponent. Johan Santana fanned 6 or more Royals in every start of a 13-game run, while Bert Blylevin struck out at least 6 Brewers in a 10 straight start stretch in his career. At second base, Joe Ryan surrendered the 3 runs today. He has now allowed 20 runs over his last 4 outings. That is the most runs Ryan has given up over any 4-game stretch of his career. He had a 19-run stretch over 4 games earlier this season and then back in 2022. Joe has also now lost his last 4 starts. That is the longest losing skid of his career. At third base, Royce Lewis went 0-for-4 today and was left in the on-deck circle as Josh Bell grounded into a game-ending double play. That snapped Royce's run of reaching safely against the Tigers in every game he played against Detroit at 30. That is tied for the most by anyone to start their career versus the Tigers. Now, the longest streak for reaching base safely to begin a career for any player versus any opponent is 52 straight games. Hector Lopez of the Athletics versus the Senators from May 17th, 1955 through July 27th of 1957. And at home, back in the pregame show, we featured Troy Melton and how he's starting to become the de facto ace right now of the Detroit Tigers. He gave up 4 runs today, and he's now surrendered 15 runs this season against the Twins, but only 20 against everyone else that he has faced. He's pitched to a 6.50 ERA here against Minnesota, but a 1.60 mark against the rest of the league. That is what you find when we circle the bases. Brought to you by Toyota. Toyota, let's go places. Game 2 of this series tomorrow night, a pitching matchup we saw last Wednesday in the series finale between these two teams here at Target Field and Dean Kramer and Drew Anderson. Kramer allowed 4 runs in 4 innings, long gone before the Tigers won it in 12. Dean is 2-5 with a 5.81 ERA on the year, but he has really struggled in his career with Detroit. He's 0-4 with a 9.12 ERA over 5 games against the Tigers. Anderson held the Twins to 2 runs, 1 of them earned in 5 2/3 innings last week. The righty is 5-4 with a 3.27 ERA across 46 outings this season. This is going to be his 9th start of the campaign. It's going to be his 4th time seeing the Twins in his career. Pre-game coming up tomorrow at 5 p.m. Hope you can tune us in then. That wraps up the Affinity Plus Federal Credit Union post-game download. For Bear Claw, Potter, and John Vitas, thanks for spending some of your Labor Day with us here on your home for Twins baseball.
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10: Swung on and lined down the left field line. Stay fair. It is fair, and it's down into the corner. And it's a 2-run double for Ryan Jeffers.
11: Hit high in the air. Right field might have a chance. Get up. This ball is out of here. Kiesel 2-run homer. Twins have tied it up 4-4.
10: Swung on and hit well for Bell. Deep left center field for Josh. That's headed for the bullpen and gone for a 3-run homer.
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